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4: How many of you remember the name Keith Green? Oh, a lot of you. Good. Keith Green, who lived from 1953 to 82, was a singer and songwriter who lost his life in a tragic plane accident at the age of 28. A couple of years before his death, he went through a period of just spiritual dryness. He was serving the Lord, doing what he knew to do, but he just felt like he wasn't as close to God as he had been at one time. And he tells the story of how late one night he cried out to the Lord and just said, "I want you to refresh my heart. I want you to give me a new, tender heart." And during the middle of that night, he wrote this song, which he then sang for the first time at a gathering later that week. This is Keith Green.

Now that song, and we'll hear a little bit more of it later, is taken from a wonderful passage in Psalm chapter 27. And I want to invite you to turn there. We're going to look particularly at one verse from Psalm 27 over these next couple of days. But I want you to get the context for how that verse appears. The verse is verse 4 of chapter 27, Psalm 27, verse 4. But let me begin reading at verse 1. The Lord is my light and my salvation. Whom shall I fear? The Lord is the stronghold, the refuge of my life. Of whom shall I be afraid? When evildoers assail me to eat up my flesh, my adversaries and foes, it is they who stumble and fall. Though an army encamp against me, my heart shall not fear. Though war arise against me, yet I will be confident. Now let me stop there just before we get to verse 4 and set this up for us. The psalm tells us that this is written by David. At the very top of your, where it says Psalm 27 there, then it says of David. David wrote this. We don't always know who wrote the psalms, but in this case, we know it was written by David. We don't know when he wrote it. We don't know what circumstances he was going through at the time. Sometimes the psalms do tell us this is when such and such was happening in David's life. But we know David went through a lot of times of trouble. We know he went through a lot of hard places, and this could have been any one of those. He's in serious trouble, and look at the description. There are evildoers assailing him. They're trying to devour him. He talks about his adversaries and his foes. He talks about an army encamped against him. He talks about war rising against him. And then in verse 12, we didn't read this, but he says, false witnesses have risen against me, and they breathe out violence. So you get the picture? Have you ever been somewhere that sounds a little bit like that, feels a little bit like that? Maybe not in a literal sense of war, but maybe people's tongues and attitudes are surrounding you and being destructive. This is a big mess. And at the time, David couldn't see the outcome. He didn't know what God was doing or where this was all going to go. But at the same time, what do you see in these first three verses? It's repeated three times. David was not afraid. Verse 1, whom shall I fear? Of whom shall I be afraid? Verse 3, my heart shall not fear. Now what he just described sounds pretty fearful to me. Sounds like dreadful, terrifying circumstances. But something in David causes him to say, my heart is not afraid. In fact, he says he's confident. The end of verse 3, the war arise against me, yet I will be confident. Regardless of what is going on around him, David is not afraid, and he is confident. How can this be? Why was this? It's because his eyes were fixed where? On the Lord. He doesn't start this passage, this psalm, by talking about the enemies and the evildoers and the adversaries and the foes. He does talk about them. They're very real. But his starting place is the Lord. The Lord is my light and my salvation. The Lord is the stronghold, the refuge of my life. And he realizes that it's God's character, the promises of God, the presence of God that are greater and more powerful than all his enemies combined. Now he can see his enemies. He can't see God. And isn't the temptation to walk by sight instead of by faith? To be terrified by what we can see rather than confident in what we can't see? So he says, the Lord is my light in the darkness. The Lord is my salvation and my deliverer. The Lord is my refuge and my safe place. And then having established that, his heart is settled. Verse 4 and following, I think, gives us a clue to how David could come to that place. Verse 4 is the one we're going to focus on most, but I want to read verses 4 through 6 here, Psalm 27. One thing have I asked of the Lord, that will I seek after, that I may dwell in the house of the Lord all the days of my life, to gaze upon the beauty of the Lord and to inquire in his temple. For he will hide me in his shelter in the day of trouble. He will conceal me under the cover of his tent. He will lift me high upon a rock. And now my head shall be lifted up above my enemies all around me. And I will offer in his tent sacrifices with shouts of joy. I will sing and make melody to the Lord.
Now, if you just read those first three verses and you saw the things he was up against, you think, how could this guy be singing? How could he be joyful? How could he have shouts of joy? Well, it's because of what we read about in verse 4. One thing have I asked of the Lord, that will I seek after. Let's just pause there. David is a king. He's the CEO of the nation. He's the commander-in-chief of the military forces of Israel. But they're all in a desperate place. All around him are these powerful enemies and this opposition. And in this desperate place, David lifts his eyes up to the Lord. He doesn't talk to his enemies. He talks to the Lord. And he says, one thing have I asked of the Lord, that will I seek after. I think the NIV says there, this only do I seek. One thing. This only do I seek. David has just one request to ask of the Lord. And you think about him. He's a powerful man. He has a lot of contacts. He knows a lot of people. He has a lot of resources at his disposal. So if he has just one request, what do you think he might ask? Victory over his enemies? An effective battle plan? For God to make his problems go away? A way to escape his problems? What would you have asked if you were in the position we saw described in verses 1 through 3? David says, one thing have I asked of the Lord, that only do I seek. What is it? That I may dwell in the house of the Lord all the days of my life, to gaze upon the beauty of the Lord and to inquire in his temple. Now, I don't know about you, but when you've got enemies around you 360, this does not sound like a very practical battle plan. Or plan for survival, do you think? I mean, he sounds like this, you know, he's contemplative here. He's going to go live this cloistered life. But he's got these enemies all around him. What good is this going to do? He says, this is the number one priority of my life. One thing have I asked of the Lord. That's what I'm going to seek after. This is the one thing which he would earnestly seek and pursue, that on which he would focus his efforts and his attention. He's saying essentially, Lord, if you don't give me anything else, please give me this one thing. David's one thing in the midst of this crisis, that I may dwell in the house of the Lord all the days of my life. Why? So I can gaze upon the beauty of the Lord, and so I can inquire in his temple. David says three things. One, I want to live in the presence of the Lord. Two, I want to look on his beauty. And three, I want to learn from him. Now, the one thing is to live in the presence of the Lord. And the reason he wants to do that is so he can look on his beauty and he can learn from him, inquire in his temple. Today, we're going to focus on that one thing, that I may dwell in the house of the Lord all the days of my life. That's where I want to live. And then tomorrow we'll talk about looking and learning, looking on his beauty and learning from him as we live in his house. This is the one thing that David asks for and longs for above all else, that I may dwell in the house of the Lord all the days of my life. Now, he's not talking about physically taking up residence in the temple, which hadn't even been built yet. And he isn't talking about dropping all his other earthly responsibilities to live a cloistered life. David has obligations, his work, as you do, his family, as you and I do. He had these things that go on day after day, just keeping life going. Laura's sitting here, she's the mother of 10 children. You got some things to do, Laura? You can't just go sit in the church house all day long and think about Jesus. I mean, this doesn't sound very practical, does it? But David's saying, I want to live my life wherever I may be, whatever else I may be doing at the time, constantly conscious of the presence of God. Thinking about him, fellowshipping with him, living with him. Now, we have Christ in us, the hope of glory. We have his Holy Spirit who lives in us. He says, I just want to be aware that I am in God's presence, that I'm in God's house, that my body is the temple of the Holy Spirit. I want to live with him. I don't want to have a church compartment in my life, a spiritual compartment in my life, and then the whole rest of my life.
I want it all to be about living in fellowship and relationship with him. Now remember what's happening while he's saying this? He's got these enemies all around him breathing out threats. But what's he focused on? God, I want to be with you. I want to be in your house. Is that your desire? Not just on Sunday, but on Monday through Saturday? Whether at home, at work, at church, grocery shopping, traveling, sitting in meetings, cleaning up the kitchen, working out of the gym, eating out with friends, whatever you do in the course of the week, are you saying, one thing I want is to live in the house, the presence of the Lord all the days of my life? Matthew Henry is an old-time commentator who says about this verse, all God's children desire to dwell in their Father's house. Not to sojourn there as a wayfaring man, to tarry but for a night, or to dwell there for a time only as the servant that abides not in the house forever, but to dwell there all the days of their life as children with a father. You see, this is a family relationship David has with the Lord. He says, I want to be with you all the days of my life. Well, in an even sweeter and richer sense than David could have possibly understood pre-Calvary, we today are a part of a household of faith. We're part of his family. And our heart's desire, if you're a child of God, this is a desire you have, and that's to live in his house, to live in his presence, not just in his neighborhood, not just near where God lives, but under the same roof with him. I want to be with him. I want to be near him. I don't want to just step in and out of God's house occasionally throughout the course of the week or maybe on the weekends. I want to be in his house, under the same roof with him all the time. I was just meditating on that verse recently, which is how this short series came about, thinking about God's house. God's house is holy. So to say I want to dwell in the house of the Lord is to say I want to live in an atmosphere of holiness. I don't want to enjoy sin. I don't want to tolerate sin because there's no sin in God's house. There's fullness of joy in God's presence, Psalm 16 tells us. And to say we want to live in the house or the presence of God is to want to be joyful believers. God welcomes others to his home. Not just us, but others. Poor people, needy people, sinful people. That means if we're going to be in God's house all the days of our lives, we need to be willing to welcome poor and sick and needy and sinful people into our lives. You know, what I'm doing here today is a great joy, teaching the word. I love doing this. But I'll tell you where real life and ministry happens for me. It's when I'm home in my study and the phone rings or I get a text or an email from somebody who's needy, somebody who's struggling, somebody who needs prayer or encouragement or counsel, somebody who's struggling, and I stop what I'm doing. And I say, look, this is God's house, and we welcome poor, sinful, needy people here. Come on into my house. Come on into my heart. Come on into my schedule. Now, that's not easy, because I'm like, I want to go from point A to point B and get there the most direct way possible. And those interruptions, moms, you know what I'm talking about? You've got your life plan, and your kids don't operate on your schedule or your plan. But to be in God's house is to be willing to welcome needy people into our lives. God doesn't live in isolation. He lives in covenant community with all his family, which says that as people who live in the house of God, we're not going to be lone rangers. I love Jesus, but I don't need the church. That way of thinking is not what David is thinking about here, what he has in mind. I want to dwell in the house of the Lord all the days of my life. That means with all the other people who are part of the family of God. I want to be with them. We'll choose and value a lifestyle of relatedness to God's people, even some who don't have it all together, which would be all of them, including us. And it means we're not going to be annoyed or resentful when people intrude into our lives who need Jesus. God welcomes them. He doesn't live in isolation. He lives in community, even with himself, Father, Son, and Holy Spirit. He is a relational God. And we're going to be relational people with him and with others if we want to live in his house all the days of our lives. He is the head of his house. And that means if we want to live in his house, we've got to be willing to live by the rules of his house under his authority and his wisdom. It means we're not large and in charge. It means he is.
We worship him. We bow before him. We surrender to him. We say, yes, Lord, you are the Lord of this house. If you want to live in the house of God all the days of your life, in the presence of God, that means you got to be willing to say, yes, Lord. And then he is the protector and the provider of his home, which means as those who live in his house, we will gratefully receive his protection and his provision. We're not going to rely on our own resources or our own ability to meet our needs. He loves for us to need him and to not say, like two-year-olds do, me do this myself. Me do this, me do this, me do this, me do this. That's a hard thing for a mom, isn't it? Because you want to help. And you know, there's some things that two-year-old can't do. And yet God wants to be our protector, our provider, and to let us welcome him to help us to say, Lord, I need you. He loves hearing us say that. Well, David said, one thing have I asked of the Lord, that will I seek after, that I may dwell in the house of the Lord all the days of my life. Not just as an occasional guest, dropping in for visits now and then, not just in some seasons. This isn't a winter house or a summer home. This is a year-round home, the presence of God. David says, I want to be constantly conscious of his presence every day and every season of my life. Is that your desire? Is that what you want as a child of God, to live in his home, his holy house, his joy-filled house, his welcoming home? His home where there's a covenant community, not living in isolation. That means using our homes and our lives to welcome and include and bring in people who need more of Jesus, to be in community with them, to live under his headship, to let him be our protector and our provider. All this and probably so much more is embodied in what it means to want to dwell in the house of the Lord all day.

0: That's Keith Green singing, "Oh Lord, You're Beautiful." Before that, we heard from Nancy DeMoss Wolgemuth. If you feel like you're facing powerful opponents like King David did, Nancy's been reminding you of the one thing that will bring you peace. And speaking of peace, recently we heard from the mother of a young woman who's been learning what it means to seek the Lord and find peace when she's tempted to worry. This mom wrote to tell us what happened when they attended a True Woman conference.
1: My daughter gave her heart to Jesus at the conference last night. She often struggles with anxiety and depression, so I try to encourage her to take these thoughts captive and fight them with truth. But this weekend, these truths seem to penetrate her heart and mind in a way they never have before.
0: Nancy, you know, it's just one more example that when we proclaim the truth of God's word, it has amazing power to transform lives.
2: I'm thinking of Acts chapter 3, where the apostle says that if we repent, if we turn from our sins, that times of refreshing will come from the presence of the Lord. And you know, that's what happens when we're born again. And then once we're raised to new life in Christ, we still need those times of refreshing from the presence of the Lord each and every day. And we want Revive Our Hearts to be a part of that process, pointing you to God's word and helping you to experience the sweet presence of the Lord as you walk in a lifestyle of repentance. And in order for us to keep doing that, we need your support. You can pray. 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And perhaps you're in a place where you could support this ministry financially. We need you to get involved.
0: And right now, when you get involved, we have a way of saying thank you. It's Nancy's freshly updated devotional called Dwell, 30 Days with God in the Psalms. This book calls you to slow down and savor God's word, much like we did today. 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Be sure to ask about Nancy's devotional, Dwell. Tomorrow, Nancy will be back in Psalm 27 to continue showing us what to do when circumstances threaten to overwhelm us. She's back right now to pray.
2: So Lord, I pray that you would give us that one desire. Help us to seek after that one thing. When there's lots going on around us, lots of things that could make us fearful, lots of things in our world that could cause us to live in terror. But to come into that eye of the storm, that quiet place, to say, that's where I want to live. Oh Lord, may we desire and long above all else that we would dwell in the house of the Lord forever, so that we might behold your beauty, gaze upon your beauty, and that we might inquire in your house, in your presence, and get our direction from you, everything we need from you, that we might live in your presence, that we might look on your beauty, and that we might learn from you. And we pray it in Jesus' name. Amen.
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8: Hi there, boys and girls.
9: Welcome, welcome, welcome.
8: We're so glad you've joined us for another Your Story Hour program. And say, Uncle Dan, I have a really unusual and exciting story to tell today.
9: Unusual? How so, Aunt Carol?
8: Well, have you ever felt like you were supposed to do something, but you couldn't explain why?
9: Well, let me think. Well, I remember when I was a boy, I knew I was supposed to make my bed, pick up my clothes, but believe me, when I didn't do it, my mother had no trouble explaining why.
8: I can relate to that, but that's not quite what I mean.
9: Well, do you mean that there are times when our conscience tells us that we should be doing something that we're not?
8: No, not quite that either. Although I'm sure we've each had times when our conscience has talked to us. It's more like you're impressed to do something. You can just feel it.
9: Well, I'm not sure. But I suspect that by the end of your story, we'll all know exactly what you mean.
8: You could be right about that, Uncle Dan.
9: So what's the name of your story, Aunt Carol?
8: I call it The Mysterious Midnight Ride. Many years ago, in a small village nestled in the forested hills of eastern Canada, Pastor Paul Nichols and his wife Maggie ministered to friends, neighbors, and even strangers with kindness and generosity. Pastor Paul often traveled by horseback to visit his parishioners, and Maggie tended their home and welcomed many in need of encouragement or a hot meal. As we join our story, one such visitor has joined the Nichols for the evening meal.
10: Well, Maggie, as usual, your venison stew is delicious.
11: Thank you, dear.
12: Oh, for sure, Mrs. Nichols. That was wonderful.
11: Would you like a little more, James? Huh? There's plenty more in the pot. Cornbread, too. No shortage of that.
12: Oh, thank you kindly. I couldn't hold another bite, I don't believe. You've been too kind inviting me to your table before my ride back home. Oh, speaking of which, I better be getting along or my M.O. think I've been kidnapped for ransom. Guess that ain't too likely, though, is it, Pastor?
10: Well, James, I guess kidnappers might pick on someone a little more endowed with this world's goods than you and him. But I must say that you, all of us, for that matter, have been generously endowed with God's goodness and grace.
12: And all of us do our best to help one another, just like you tell us to do.
10: Well, you have been listening to my sermons, then.
12: Oh, you betcha, Pastor. Laying up that treasure for the future. Besides which, when you think I'm sleeping there in the middle of your preaching, I'm just studying the insides of my eyelids.
10: Now, I would be rich, James, if I had a quarter for every time somebody told me that one.
12: I'm just teasing you, Pastor. You know that. Well, I best be getting on my way. I hear Blaze out there talking to me. Guess he's dreaming about munching on his oats tonight.
10: All right, James. You take care now.
12: You betcha. Much obliged, Ms. Nichols.
11: Glad you could join us, James. Give our best to Emma.
12: Will do. Will do. Oh, settle down there, Blaze. Bye now. Thanks again.
10: Goodbye.
11: Goodbye. Bye.
12: Get up there. Come on. Come on, Blaze.
10: Salt of the earth, that man, Emma, too. Good people.
11: Yes, dear. You're right. Good people.
8: During the next few weeks and months, Pastor Nichols continued his ministry to all the good people of the surrounding countryside. Sometimes that meant visiting the sick in the hospital. Sometimes it meant rejoicing.

0: fallen in fast.
1: Oh, well, come to the fireplace and get warmed up a little. Supper will be ready in just a minute.
0: Ah, that is better. I guess I should change clothes, though, before we eat. I don't think even this fire can dry me out tonight.
1: All right. And by the time you're done changing, the vegetable stew and blueberry muffins will be on the table.
0: Maggie, my love, tell me how I was lucky enough to marry such a beautiful woman and such a good cook all in the same package.
1: You're just negotiating for two pieces of pie tonight. I know you.
0: Well, maybe. But everything I said is true.
1: Uh-huh. Well, it worked. Two pieces of pie coming up.
0: Maggie.
1: Yes? Dear, what is it? You look so strange.
0: I don't know.
1: Are you all right? You're not sick, are you?
0: No, it's not that. I just had the oddest impression.
1: Impression?
0: Yes, a feeling that... Oh, well, never mind. It can't be anything. It's nothing, I'm sure.
1: Nothing? What was it? Tell me.
0: That I should go. No, Maggie. My dear, don't worry. Your worry lines are showing right there between your eyes.
1: Are you sure you're all right?
0: Absolutely, my dear. Now, you bring on that pie.
2: Much later that evening...
0: Well, time to call it a day, I guess. It's getting late. Can you believe that this storm is... That was a close one.
1: I'll say. I sure pity anyone who has to be out on a night like this.
0: Nobody in the right mind would be out on a night like this.
1: Do you think Flash is all right in the barn?
0: Oh, sure. I closed him in a stall and gave him plenty of hay.
1: Well, then let's do call it a night, dear. And hope we can get to sleep with all the thunder and lightning.

0: I haven't slept a wink. Can you see the clock?
1: It's midnight.
0: Oh, I'm so tired. But I just keep tossing one way, then the other. And just about the time I start to drift off, then boom, more thunder.
1: Mm-hmm.
0: Maybe we should stuff cotton in our ears.
1: Mm-hmm.
0: Dearest?
1: Mm?
0: Are you listening to me?
1: Maggie, I have to go. I have to see for myself.
0: What?
1: I'm so impressed that I can't ignore it any longer. I have to go.
0: Go? Go where? What are you talking about?
1: Just as we were finishing supper, remember the impression, the feeling?
0: You're coming down with something. I just know it.
1: No, Maggie, no. I'm fine, really. It's just that I have to go.
0: Tonight? In this storm?
1: Yes, tonight in this storm, I have to go and check on James and Emma. Something is wrong. They need me.
0: What? James and Emma? But they live 7 miles away. You can't go out there tonight. You said it yourself. Nobody in their right mind would go out on a night like this.
1: I have to go, Maggie. I'm being impressed that I must.
0: But it's wet out there, and you'll catch your death. Dearest, do you know how crazy this sounds?
1: Crazy or not, I'm going. Can you find my old rain slicker?
0: But
1: I'll bundle up, I promise. My wool socks, wool sweater, heavy coat. Even if it turns to ice, I'll be warm.
0: But
1: Maggie, I have to do this. I don't know why. I just have to. Oh, Flash. Oh, boy. I know. It's a nasty night out here. You'd rather be in the barn, and believe me, I'd rather be in bed. Here it is. James and Emma's house. Everything's dark. Everything looks fine. Nobody's around. The whole village is asleep except me. What am I doing here?

0: I know, but if I go snooping around their house or bang on the door, I'll wake up the whole neighborhood, and then what would I say? Oh, what if they think I'm a burglar? James has a shotgun. I wouldn't want to meet at this hour of the night. Well, here goes. Oops. Big puddle. Boot full of water. What next? What a night. Okay. On the porch now, huh? Can't see anything through the windows. Everything seems fine. Yeah, I'll just try the door. That's funny. This door's not even locked. I'll just open it a little. Maybe I should go inside and just take a quick look around. I can't see much in here. It's dark. I needed light, but be still my heart. Well, at least I could see in the lightning flash there's nothing out of place here. Everything's okay. Guess I'll just quietly leave and... But I still feel, I can't explain it, but I know something's wrong. Dear Lord, I don't understand why I'm here. I just know that I feel so strongly that these folks of yours are in some kind of danger. Please, please, Lord, protect these elderly people from any violence of any kind. And Lord, please hear me. If any hand has been raised to strike them, please paralyze it. In Christ's name, amen.
1: The next morning at breakfast.
2: So, you just left? You didn't wake them?
0: No, I'm sure they never even knew I was there.
2: It's just all so strange. I really thought you were out of your mind, what with that storm and the rain. The whole south pasture is underwater this morning.
0: I know. I still don't understand it. When I got there, everything seemed fine, except the front door was open. That didn't seem right. Then, when I was inside...
2: Yes?
0: At first, I thought it was okay, but that same feeling suddenly came over me.
2: So what did you do?
0: I offered a prayer that God would protect them, and I left. You know?
2: What?
0: It might be interesting to ride over there this morning, just to make sure James and Emma are all right. To see if anything happened after I left. But before I do...
2: You'd like another stack of pancakes.
0: Maggie, my dear, I do believe you can read my mind.
2: Yes, dear, even though sometimes I think you're losing it.
0: Well, Flash, here we are again. Oh, boy. Just like last night. Everything looks fine. Maybe Maggie was right about me being crazy to ride over here at midnight last night. I sure hope James and Emma are all right.
3: Well, Pastor, welcome. Come in, come in.
0: Why, thank you, James.
3: Emma, come see us, Pastor Nichols. So, Pastor, what brings you our way today?
4: Pastor Nichols, how nice to see you.
0: Emma, you look well.
4: Oh, yes, pretty good for an old lady.
3: Oh.
4: Feel better today now that the storm's over. Rheumatism, you know.
3: I was just asking the pastor here how it is that he's over this way today.
0: Well, I just felt impressed to come say howdy to a few folks, you know. Check up on them, see how they're doing.
4: Well, we're mighty pleased to have you.
3: Yeah.
4: I suppose the storm was as bad over your way as here.
0: Just about the same, I'd say. Lots of lightning, thunder.
3: Yep, sounds like it. Tell you what, thunder was crashing around here so loud you couldn't hear yourself think.
4: Oh, How would you know? Huh? By midnight, you was a snoring away, sounded like somebody sawing down timber.
3: Oh, well, always could sleep through a good storm. How about you, Pastor? You get any sleep last night?
0: Well, not much. I admit, I was up most of the night.
4: Well, sorry to hear it, but I know what you mean. I hardly got in 2 winks myself. Wind was rattling the windows and the doors, the porch was creaking.
0: I can imagine.
4: But as they always say, the good Lord watches over his own. And here we are this morning. The sun's a-shining, and it's a beautiful day.
0: And no one is happier than I to know you're both all right this morning.
5: Yep.
6: We'll get back to Aunt Carol's story in just a minute. 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
7: Exciting item number one is
6: Adventures in the Holy Bible.
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7: Pastor Nichols was pleased to find James and Emma safe and sound the day after his mysterious midnight ride. Had he really had his senses about him when he'd ridden to their house through the wind and rain, thunder and lightning of the night before? Why would anyone do such a thing? And yet, he knew that he had received a clear impression to do exactly that.
0: So there they were, Maggie, pleased as punch to see me and without a hint that I'd been there last night.
2: And nothing was wrong. I mean, neither of them was sick. The house was all right. No damage from the storm.
0: Not a thing wrong. Even Emma's rheumatism was better this morning.
2: Well, then, I don't know what to say.
0: And I don't know what to tell you. It seems that my trip last night served no purpose at all. All I know is that I felt compelled to go, and I went. Other than that, it's a complete mystery.
7: Needless to say, after that night, Pastor Nichols wondered from time to time about the mysterious midnight ride he had made to James and Emma's house. But as time passed, busy as he was, the episode slipped from his mind. He continued to shepherd his flock of believers, and of course, he could always be counted upon to serve the needy. Then one day, a new opportunity presented itself.
8: That'll be $21.50, Pastor.
0: All right, Herb. Here you are. 10, 20, 21, and 50 cents.
8: Thank you. Maggie doing all right, is she? Oh, here, let me bag that up for you.
0: Thank you. Yep, Maggie's fine. Loves working in that garden of hers. That's why I bought all these seed packets.
8: I thought as much. And the little hand trowel, too?
0: Yes, and the fertilizer. She grows a lot of our food, you know, saves some on the grocery bills.
9: Say, Herb, you got any barbed wire in the store?
10: Oh, hi, Pastor.
0: Jacob, how's it going?
10: Fine. Well, pretty fine, anyway.
0: You don't sound 100% sure. What's the matter?
10: Well, let's just say that being assistant warden of a prison isn't the nicest job sometimes. It's a good job, and some of the men are really trying to change their lives. But try as I might, I just can't seem to get through to some of the others.
8: Is that why you need the barbed wire, Jacob?
10: Well, actually, no. It's to keep my cows from visiting the neighbor's place. But there are times when I just want to wrap about 500 strands of that stuff right around some of those cells. Sometimes to keep people in, and other times to keep people out. You know what I mean.
0: I imagine it's a pretty big challenge, all right.
10: You got that right, Pastor. Say, it's kind of funny I'd run into you today.
0: Oh?
10: Yeah, I was going to come by and see you. I had an idea. kind of favor to ask of you.
0: Well, shoot, Jacob. No time like the present.
10: I was thinking, wondering, if you might be available to come by the prison sometime and talk to the men.
0: Absolutely, Jacob. You just name the time.
10: I don't suppose you'd be open to, say, a weekly meeting?
0: Well, maybe.
10: So you'll come then?
0: I'll come. How does Tuesday afternoon strike you?
10: Sounds perfect. I'll make arrangements to meet you at the front gate. 2 o'clock?
0: See you then, Jacob. 2 o'clock sharp. Well, well. It almost looks like Jacob did string his barbed wire around this place. Looks pretty forbidding to me. Oh, there's Jacob now.
9: Hey there, Pastor.
0: Jacob, hello.
9: Just a second. Let me get the gate. There now, come on inside.
0: Thanks. I can't help but wonder how I'll be received by the men.
9: Those that are interested are already in the cafeteria, so don't worry, they're eager to hear what you have to say.
0: Sounds good.
9: First, we'll need to get you a badge at the guard station. Right this way. Men, Pastor Nichols has come today in response to an invitation that I personally made to him. I invited him based on the interest all of you gathered here had expressed to me. An interest in improving your outlook, your lives, and your future. I commend you for that. So, without further ado, Pastor Nichols.
0: I come to you today to tell you that God sees you and loves you. All of you here, right now, as you are gathered in this room. But he sees much more than that. He sees what you could be. He sees your potential. And he longs to be a part of your future. Let me tell you a story by way of explanation.
7: Pastor Nichols continued to speak, and his audience paid rapt attention. They were hungry to receive the message about God's forgiveness and of his love for them. Then the pastor offered the last few words of encouragement.
0: And so I would say in conclusion, if you are willing to come to him and receive Jesus as your Savior, he is eager to give you the gift of eternal life, which he has promised to every believer. He will be with you every day. He will comfort and guide you. And he will hear you when you pray. And now, I understand it's dinner time.
5: Just in time for partridge under glass, Pastor.
0: My compliments ahead of time to the chef.
11: Yep, better to compliment him before you eat it.
0: Well, all kidding aside, if any of you wish to speak to me after the meal, I'll be happy to meet with you. I know you'll have the time. And I'm dedicating as much time as you'd like to talk with you personally.
7: Several of the men did take advantage of Pastor Nichols' invitation. They spoke earnestly to him about their desire to be forgiven by God for the wrongs they had committed and gave their hearts to God right there in the prison's cafeteria. Then finally, the last man stepped forward.
12: Hello, Pastor.
0: Hello. I'm so glad to talk with you. What's your name?
12: Arnold. Arnold Andrew Jenkins II, to be exact. But while you didn't know my name, still, you should know me.
0: Oh, I should? But I don't think... In fact, I'm sure I've never seen you before in my entire life.
12: Well, I know you.
0: You do?
12: Yes, and I know what you said is true. About God hearing and answering prayers.
0: You do? But I don't...
12: Do you remember that night when you went to see an elderly couple who lived on the outskirts of your town?
0: Well, I visit my parishioners pretty regularly, so I don't...
12: Oh, you'd remember this visit, Pastor. It was in the middle of the night, about 2 a.m. to be precise, on a very dark and stormy night.
0: Oh, yes, I remember that night.
12: About 4 months ago, right?
0: Right. I went to see James and Emma. What a night that was. I couldn't sleep because of an impression that something was wrong in that house. So I saddled up Flash, my horse, and rode through an awful thunderstorm. My wife thought I was crazy, especially when I got back home soaking wet and told her that there wasn't anything wrong after all.
12: No, but there was.
0: Was what?
12: Something wrong.
0: But I don't understand. How would you...
12: I was there, Pastor.
0: You were there? But that can't be. I didn't see anyone.
12: I'd just gotten there when you rode up. I was inside, and when I saw you were coming in, I hid behind the drapes in the living room.
0: You what? You were in the house?
12: Yes.
0: But the next day, I went there, and everything was fine. They never knew I had been there, and they certainly never knew you were there. They weren't hurt. They weren't missing anything that they mentioned to me. Did you take anything after I left?
12: Oh, no. How could I after I heard that prayer of yours?
0: You heard me pray?
12: Oh, yes. You were standing just a few feet away from my hiding place. And I tell you, I got out of there as fast as I could after you left.
0: Well, I guess I'll never, ever forget that night, then.
12: Me either. Later, I did get caught for something that I'd done before, and they put me in prison. But I sure didn't harm anyone or anything in that house.
0: Well, well, well, I can't believe it. My impression was right after all. As I said, I'll never, ever forget that night.
12: And as I said, neither will I. You see, now I sign my name with this hand.
0: I don't get what you're meaning.
12: It's my left hand.
0: So, you're left-handed?
12: No, not really. I'm right-handed.
0: But then why do you sign?
12: Because of your prayer, Pastor. The prayer that God answered. Do you remember what you said?
0: Well, I prayed that God would protect James and Emma.
12: Right. And you prayed that any hand raised against them would be paralyzed.
0: Yes, that's right. I guess I did. But you don't mean...
12: Yes, I do mean. As you can see now, I'm reaching for my right arm with my left, and I'm moving my right arm from my side only because I'm moving it with my left hand. Since that night, Pastor, my right arm has been completely paralyzed.
0: What?
12: Yes, I can see you now understand. Pastor, I want to know this God who answers prayers. If he can do this, if he can answer your humble request on that stormy night, I know he can do anything. He can forgive my sin. He can make a new man of me. Tell me what to do, Pastor. Just tell me how.
7: As you can imagine, Pastor Nichols told Arnold Andrew Jenkins II just what he wanted to know. The pastor led him through a prayer to ask for forgiveness for the wrongs that he had done, and to ask Jesus to come into his heart as Savior and Lord. And, as you might also imagine, both men were right. The night that Pastor Nichols made his mysterious midnight ride was one night that neither of them would ever forget.
6: Aunt Carol, I have a question for you. Who do you think was in the greatest danger that stormy night, James and Emma or Arnold?
7: Well, James and Emma were in physical danger, but as children of God, their eternal lives were secure. Not so with Arnold.
6: My thoughts exactly. If James had woken up and fired his shotgun, Arnold would have died without accepting Jesus as his Savior, and that's eternal loss.
7: God's ways may sometimes be mysterious, but he loves us all, and only he sees the end from the beginning.
6: And speaking of the end, it's time for us to say goodbye for now, and God bless you always.
13: This has been your Story Hour, building for a better tomorrow.
7: This is Aunt Carol.
13: And Uncle Dan saying,
7: goodbye, everyone. See you.

Good evening. This is Pastor Jose from the Seventh-day Adventist Church in Yorkton, Kenora, and Quill Lake. 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I pray that you are being blessed by these stories. 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That's 867-934-6433. 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Remember, just talk to our Heavenly Father like unto a friend. He is eager to hear your voice speaking to Him because He loves you. Cultivate the habit of talking with the Savior when you are alone, when you are walking, or when you are busy with your daily labor. God bless you.

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1: More than anything else, more than any other concept of God, more than any other theme about God, Jesus majored on the fact that he was a father.
2: Welcome to Grace to You, the Bible teaching ministry of John MacArthur. I'm your host, Phil Johnson. Sadly, there are many people who think of God as a distant, bitter, angry judge, someone who wants nothing more than to stop humanity from having fun. Now, for those who have such a view of the Almighty, they could never really enjoy God, could they? Yet the psalmist says that believers are to delight in God. But practically, how do you do that? Find out on Grace to You as John MacArthur begins a study titled Enjoying God. Now, you might already be familiar with this idea of enjoying God. Maybe you've heard it in the Westminster Shorter Catechism or elsewhere. But perhaps you have questions about that concept. We know about being humble before God, fearing Him, honoring Him. But does He really expect us to enjoy Him? Here is how John answered that question.
3: Yeah, I think he does. We should be filled with joy. I mean, if you talk about Christian joy, the fruit of the Spirit, love, joy, rejoice always, and again I say rejoice, rejoice in the Lord, right? Rejoice in the Lord is exactly what's being said in that catechism, that we should find our joy in the Lord. We should rejoice in the Lord. And what does that mean? It doesn't mean necessarily that there's some attribute of God you pick out and you express joy over that, although that is something we do. We particularly do that in singing hymns, right?
2: Right.
3: We express joyfully our gratitude to God for His character in the hymns that we sing. But I think rejoicing in God is not so much just in who He is, but in the reality of His work in your life. So when you rejoice in the Lord, you're rejoicing in His mercy, you're rejoicing in His grace, you're rejoicing in His wisdom, you're rejoicing in His word. And for me, you're rejoicing in His providence. You're rejoicing in the hand, the invisible hand of God that is ordering the flow of your life. That's when you're enjoying God. You're enjoying the forgiveness that He gives you day in and day out for your sin, the strength of the Spirit who indwells you, all the illumination of the Word of God. This is the source of all of our spiritual joy. So we're going to have a great time in this study we launched today. It's titled Enjoying God. And we're going to do just that. We're going to look at John chapter 5, Jesus' view of the Father, and also Isaiah 6, experiencing the presence of God. We'll examine the relationship we have with God and why we should enjoy Him as our Father and our Redeemer. This study is about putting aside the speculation about what God is like and truly understanding Him from His Word and enjoying His presence. So stay with us.
2: Yes, do stay with us, friend, knowing God deeper so that you can experience the full joy of your salvation. That's what this study will help you do. So let's get to it. Here's John helping make sure you're enjoying God.
1: Jesus knew God better than anybody, better than the theologians who have spared no ink in writing about Him through the centuries, better than the erudite philosophers and thinkers who have voluminous efforts of thought regarding deity, better than the prophets who received their information by revelation, better than the apostles who the same received it by revelation, better than any human source whose mind is limited by the confines of humanness. Jesus knew God better than anybody. And Jesus said, you can trust God. You see, Jesus had spent all of eternity past in the presence of God. There never was a beginning of God, and there never was a beginning of Jesus, and so always they had been together. And in John 1, it says they were pros ton theon. Jesus was face to face with God. In fact, in his high priestly prayer in John 17, he says, Father, give me back the glory I had with you before the world began. If anybody knows about God, he does. And he says you can trust God with your life. And so I began to think about that. If I really want to know what God is like, then I ought to listen to what Jesus says. And what does Jesus say about God? First of all, he gives us a great presentation of God. A great presentation of God in his words in the Gospels. In John 4:24, he tells us about the nature of God. He says, God is a spirit. In John 17:11, he tells us about the holiness of God. He says, Holy Father. And in John 17:25, he says, Oh, righteous Father. And then Jesus repeatedly tells us about the justice of God. In Matthew 21:33 and following, he tells about a vineyard owner who literally destroyed the wicked husbandman who had ill-treated his servants and his son, and that vineyard owner is God, and he judges sin. In Matthew 22, he tells about a man who refused to wear the wedding garment and was cast into outer darkness. In Matthew 25, he tells us about five foolish virgins who came too late and were left out. In Matthew 25, at the end of the chapter, he even tells us as he dies on the cross that he is dying in effect under the devastation of divine judgment. And so Jesus tells us about the justice of God, about the holiness of God, about the nature of God. In Mark 10:27, he says, with God all things are possible. And so he tells us about the power of God. In Matthew 23:22, he talks about heaven being the place of the throne of God, and thus he teaches us regarding the sovereignty of God. In Mark chapter 6 and verse 4, he says, the Father who sees in secret, and thus he tells us of the omniscience of God. And in Matthew 6:32, he says, your Father knows you have need. And he goes on to tell how if he clothes the grass of the field, he'll clothe you too. And thus he tells us about the care of God. In Matthew 5:45, he says he makes the rain fall on the just and the unjust. And thus he defines the providence of God. If you want to know about God, listen to Jesus. He's known him forever. Jesus taught us the major truths about God then, his nature, his holiness, his justice, his power, his sovereignty, his omniscience, his care, and his providence. But you know something? In all of that, and there's more even to that, we still haven't touched on the main lesson Jesus taught us about God. There is one lesson that supersedes every other lesson he ever gave. There is one title for God that is repeated in the Gospels 189 times. 124 of those times in the Gospel of John alone. And that title for God is simply this, Father. Father. More than anything else, more than any other concept of God, more than any other theme about God, Jesus majored on the fact that he was a father. Father was always Jesus' special way of referring to God. He said, my father, our father, your father, and just plain father. In fact, do you remember something? The first words Jesus ever utters in the chronology of his life occur in the place of the temple. His parents have begun their journey home. He's only 12. They notice in the entourage that he isn't there. They go back and they say, what are you doing here, son? In effect, you remember what he said? Don't you know I must be about what? My father's business? Father was ever and always the theme of Jesus' teaching about God. And I believe, people, in that wonderful passage in Luke 2, that you have in the primary confession of Jesus the germ of all his teaching about God. God, more than anything else, is my Father. What did Jesus teach us about the fatherhood of God? Let's go to John chapter 5, verses 17 to 24, and find out. This is the theology of Jesus regarding the fatherhood of God. Concentrate with me on this. Verse 17. Jesus answered them, "My Father worketh hitherto, and I work." Stop right there. Want to know what's going on? Jesus just healed a man. Something that he should have been commended for, frankly. But because he had done it on the Sabbath, he was indicted as one who broke the rabbinical tradition. One who broke the law. And because he did this healing on the Sabbath, he had provoked a Jewish reaction. And they literally were manifesting hatred and persecuting him and even plotting his murder. And now Jesus gives them a speech which is meant to justify his healing on the Sabbath. But inherent in that speech where he justifies his healing on the Sabbath is a tremendous statement about God. That's introduced in verse 17. And I believe he gives here five great qualities of the Father that become, in my mind, the standard for fatherhood. Listen, God did not get his title of father from a human analogy. Man gets his definition of father from God. It's a big difference. God is the Father. And we see five qualities of his fatherhood as the Lord talks about him. Number one, the Father is one with his Son. The Father is one with his Son. Look at it in verse 17. My Father works hitherto, and I work. Now, what's he saying? He's saying God works on the Sabbath, and I work on the Sabbath. I am one with God, so like God, I work even on the Sabbath. Now, this, believe me, people, is an astounding statement in Jewish ears. Listen, in Mark 2:27, Jesus said the Sabbath was made for man. You say, well, now, wait a minute. When God created 6 days, he rested on the seventh. No, he only rested from his creation. If he'd rested, everything he made would have fallen apart. He ended the work of creation. He began the work of sustaining all that he had made. God doesn't need any rest. I just want to encourage you about that. In Isaiah 40:28, it says, the everlasting God, the Lord, the creator of the ends of the earth, faints not, neither is weary. God doesn't have to rest. The rest that he spoke of from creation was to set a pattern for man who needs a day of rest, who needs a day to focus on worshiping him. But Sabbath was made for man. And so God isn't bound by it. And if God wants to heal on the Sabbath, he'll heal. And Jesus, in effect, says, and so will I. And in saying that, he is making himself what? Equal with God. And that's exactly the message they got, verse 18. Therefore, the Jews sought the more to kill him because he not only had broken the Sabbath, but said that God was his Father, making himself what? Equal with God. You want to know something, beloved? It's hard to understand this. But he was equal with God. He was God. One thing true about the Father, he is one with his Son. He is one with his Son. Jesus further emphasizes this in verse 19. Then said Jesus unto them, verily, verily, I say to you, the Son can do nothing of himself, but what he sees the Father do, for whatever things he doeth, these also doeth the Son in the same manner. He says, we're one, we work together. We do things together. The point is this close and intimate communion between the Father and the Son. I think that it's aptly illustrated in the great prayer of our Lord in John 17 and verse 1. These words spoke Jesus, lifted up his eyes to heaven and said, Father, the hour is come. Glorify thy Son, that thy Son also may glorify thee. I have glorified thee on earth. I have finished the work thou hast given me to do. And now, O Father, glorify thou me with thine own self, with the glory which I had with thee before the world was. In verse 21, he prays that they all may be one as thou, Father, art in me and I in thee, that they may be one in us. In other words, over and again, Jesus knew that being a son of God meant that he was one with the Father. There's a second thing here about the Father from Jesus' perspective. Not only is the Father one with the Son, but secondly, the Father loves his Son. Look at it in verse 20. Couldn't be simpler. For the Father loves the Son. Stop right there. Jesus knew the Father loved him. It's a unity of love. And back again to the 17th chapter where Jesus prays again in these words, expressing this tremendous love. He says, I in them, and thou in me, that they may be made perfect in one, that the world may know that thou hast sent me and hast loved them as thou hast loved me. He knew the Father loved him. Verse 26, I have declared unto them thy name and will declare it, that the love with which thou hast loved me may be in them and I in them. Listen. You want to know what Jesus thought about God? He said, God is a father. What does it mean that he's a father, Jesus? It means he's one with his Son. What else does it mean? It means that he loves his Son. As for God himself, how many times did he say, this is my what? Beloved Son. The first and foremost object of the Father's love is the Son. There's a third thought here. The Father blesses the Son. Look at verse 20 again. And showeth him all things that he himself doeth, and he will show him greater works than these. The Father spares nothing for the Son. Shows him everything that he knows, everything that he has, everything that the Son could ever do, and beyond what the Son had even seen in his human experience, God would allow him to see and do. He spared nothing. Nothing. The Father blesses the Son. I suppose that's why Jesus was full of grace and truth, because God gave him not the Spirit by what? By measure. He showed the Son everything. Spared nothing. Even the cross had its joys. The Bible says he endured the cross for the joy that was set before him. So the Father is one with his Son. The Father loves his Son. The Father blesses his Son. There's a fourth thought. The Father gives authority to his Son. The Father gives authority to his Son. Verse 21. Look at this. For as the Father raiseth up the dead and giveth them life, even so the Son giveth life to whom he will. For the Father judgeth no man, but hath committed all judgment unto the Son. Listen, you know what he's saying? He is saying equal authority is given to the Son. He will give life. He will bring to pass the judgment. And I believe what he's saying there in verse 21 is both a physical and a spiritual resurrection power. I believe it is the Son who with the Father gives life spiritually. I believe it is the Son with the Father in the end who will give life to physical bodies as they come to the resurrection. And so we see that he is equal in power. He is equal in authority. He is equal in his right to rule and reign and judge. Verse 25 further expresses this. The hour is coming and now is when the dead shall hear the voice of the Son of God, and they that hear shall live. For as the Father hath life in himself, so hath he given to the Son to have life in himself, and hath given him authority to execute judgment, and so forth. And so the Father has given authority to the Son, now watch this, to act in the Father's behalf. To act in the Father's behalf. Tremendous thought. Now listen. The Father is one with his Son. The Father loves his Son. The Father blesses his Son. The Father gives power and authority to his Son. Finally, Jesus says of the Father, and I love this, he honors the Son. He honors the Son. Verse 23. And he calls all the world to that honor, that all men should honor the Son, even as they honor the Father. He that honoreth not the Son honoreth not the Father who hath sent him. And by the way, verse 24 brings the sum of it. He that hears my word and believes on him that sent me hath everlasting life. If you listen to this command to honor the Son, if you kiss the Son, if you embrace the Son, you will be raised to everlasting life. If you do not, you will come into judgment. And so the Father honors the Son. Now let me sum it up. God is a Father from Jesus' perspective, who is one with his Son, who loves his Son, blesses his Son, empowers his Son, and honors his Son. I believe, people, that that is probably the most concise theological statement Jesus ever made about the Father. It sums it up so beautifully. How did he see the Father? In those five ways. Say, well, that's nice for him. But after all, we're not deity. I mean, what does that have to do with us? Well, we're not sinless perfection. We're sinful imperfection. We're men, not God. Jesus was God. Jesus even said in John 14, if you have seen me, you have seen the Father. I mean, how does this apply to us? Is God such a Father to me as he is to Christ? Is God such a Father that he would make me one, that he would love me and bless me and give me power and authority and honor? Is God such a Father to me? Listen, Hebrews chapter 2, look at it. Hebrews chapter 2 and verse 11. This is just a tremendous statement. Listen. For both he that sanctifieth. Now, who is the only person in the universe who can sanctify? God. For both he that sanctifieth and they who are sanctified are all of what? One. For which cause he, that is Christ, the Lord, is not ashamed to call them what? Brethren. Is that great? Is God such a Father to me that he is to Christ? Yes. Verse 12 says it. Saying, I will declare thy name unto my brothers. In the midst of the church will I sing praise unto thee. Listen to this, people. Jesus sees himself here in this magnificent prophecy of Psalm 22, standing in the assembly of the redeemed and standing with arm in arm the brothers who belong to the family and together raising praise to God. Jesus sees himself as one of us and calls us brothers. Is God such a Father to us as he is to Christ? Jesus called us brothers. He called us brothers. In Romans chapter 8, there is yet another word. In verse 14, for as many as are led by the Spirit of God, they are the sons of God. The Spirit himself beareth witness with our spirit that we are the children of God, and if children, then heirs. Heirs of God and what? Joint heirs with Christ. Co-heirs with Christ. Is God such a Father to us as he is to Christ? Yes. That's exactly what Paul is saying. That's exactly what the writer of Hebrews is saying. Peter said it this way. Listen to his words. Grace and peace be multiplied unto you through the knowledge of God and of Jesus our Lord. according as his divine power hath given unto us all things that pertain unto life and godliness through the knowledge of him that hath called us to glory and virtue, by which are given unto us exceedingly great and precious promises. Now listen, that by these ye might be partakers of the divine nature. Listen, when you became a Christian, you became a partaker of the divine nature. When you believed in Christ, you became in Christ. When you were saved, you became one with the Lord Jesus. His life is imputed to you. Nevertheless, you live, yet not you, but what? Christ lives in you. God sees you as one with his Son, as one with himself, as the equal recipient of all that his fatherhood and its benediction may mean. When Jesus talks about Father, he isn't just talking for himself. He's talking for you and for me. Let's pray. Thank you, Father. Thank you for the joy that's in our hearts because you ran one day and threw your arms around us when we weren't worthy, when we didn't deserve it. But you loved us anyway. Thank you for being such a father to us that you are to Jesus Christ, for making us one with you, loving us, blessing us, giving us authority and honor. We praise you in Jesus' name. Amen.
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8: And thank you for joining us today. We are beginning a new series on Turning Point as we explore the third person of the Trinity. As many of you know, we have already done a series called The God You May Not Know and another one called The Jesus You May Not Know. This series is called The Holy Spirit You May Not Know. These three series have been packaged in three books that are in a beautiful box that I just saw for the first time this week, and it's a great way to make sure you have some information on the Trinity. What does the Bible say about each member of the Godhead? We began this series as we talk about the Holy Spirit, and we're going to begin with the promise of Jesus that the Holy Spirit would come. He said that if he did not go away, the Holy Spirit couldn't come. And he went back to heaven so that the Holy Spirit could be released at Pentecost and fill the believers with his presence. We feel that presence even today. Say, during this month, as we teach on the Holy Spirit, we want to make available to you this brand new book that just came off the press. It's a Turning Point production called The Holy Spirit You May Not Know. It's a hardback book that takes you through every one of these lessons with lots more material than I can ever share on the radio. This book will really be a blessing to you and something you will hang on to for the days to come as you walk with the Lord. When you have a question about the Holy Spirit, this will be there on the shelf. You'll be able to go and open it up and find some of your answers. It's 250 pages, fully footnoted. It's a beautiful presentation. It's very similar to the other two books we mentioned earlier. And

we need to jump into this series and get going. So here is part one of The Promise of the Holy Spirit from John chapter 14, verses 16 and 17. During the darkest days of World War II, President Franklin D. Roosevelt had a man who was always with him. His name was Harry Hopkins. Hopkins wasn't a general or a politician. In fact, he was a sickly, frail, weakened by years of battling cancer man. But Roosevelt trusted him and loved him more than anyone else. Hopkins even moved into the White House so he could be close by, recovering from surgery while serving the president. For more than 3 years, he lived just down the hall, eating at Roosevelt's table, sitting in on late-night strategy sessions, sometimes even meeting with world leaders in the president's bedroom. Churchill nicknamed him Lord Root of the Matter because Hopkins had a way of cutting through confusion to the heart of an issue. Stalin, though suspicious of Americans, trusted this man when he promised that the United States would stand with the Allies until Hitler was defeated. Roosevelt once said the reason he leaned on Hopkins so much was simple. He said, "Harry is the one man I can count on to always tell me the truth and do what needs to be done." He also said in a later time that he loved this man because he knew he was not after anything for himself. He was just trying to be a help to the president. He was in every sense the president's helper. He was unseen by most, unknown by many, but indispensable to history. And yet, as remarkable as Harry Hopkins was, his help could only go so far. You see, his body weakened, his strength gave out, and when his life ended, so did his service. That's the way it is with every human helper. Their support is valuable, but it's always temporary. Now think of another moment in history. The night before the cross, Jesus sat down with his disciples for one final meal. He told them he was leaving, and their hearts were troubled. They couldn't imagine life without him. Who would guide them? Who would help them? And that's when Jesus gave them a promise they never expected. He said, John 14:16, "I will pray the Father, and he will give you another helper that he may abide with you forever." For the disciples, those words felt like a lifeline. Jesus was about to leave, but he promised they wouldn't be alone. Someone was coming to help them. And that someone was God the Holy Spirit. In the weeks ahead, we're going to learn who the Holy Spirit is, what he does, and some people don't know much about him. Others misunderstand him. The Bible tells us the truth. The Spirit of God is living inside every one of us if we're Christians. The Spirit hovered over the waters of creation. The Spirit gave Joseph the wisdom to lead a nation through famine. The Spirit, the Holy Spirit, gave David the strength to face giants and enemies, and he even gave the skill to design and build God's tabernacle. Here's the incredible part. That same Spirit is alive today, and he's ready to help you. When you don't know what to do, he can guide you. When worries keep you up at night, he can calm you down. When life feels too big or too hard, he can give you the courage to stand strong and move forward. To know the Holy Spirit is to know God himself. It is to know his presence and his power in your life. So let's get started learning about him. First of all, let me tell you about his personality. John 14:16 and 17 says, "And I will pray the Father, and he will give you another helper, that he may abide with you forever, the Spirit of truth, whom the world cannot receive, because it neither sees him nor knows him. But you know him, for he dwells with you and will be in you." When Jesus spoke these words, he wasn't promising a force or some type of vague spiritual electricity. He was promising a person. Now, this is where some people get tripped up about the Holy Spirit. They refer to the Holy Spirit as an it. But the Holy Spirit is not an it. He is God, the third person of the Trinity. Think of it this way. Electricity can't love you. Gravity can't teach you. A magnetic field won't comfort you at 2 o'clock in the morning. But the Spirit

0: Spirit of God does all of that and more. Jesus said he would teach us. And in the book of Acts, the Holy Spirit speaks and he makes decisions and prevents people's plans. And Paul said he can be grieved, and you can't hurt electricity's feelings. Did you know that? The Spirit intercedes for us in prayer. So the Holy Spirit is not an it. It's not a force like electricity. The Holy Spirit is a person, the third person of the Trinity. The Holy Spirit is God. And here's the clincher. The Holy Spirit has all of the marks of personality. Psychologists tell us that personality is made up of three things: intellect, emotion, and volition, or will. And the Holy Spirit has all of those things. He searches and knows the deep things of God. He has knowledge. He loves. He has emotion. And he makes choices like distributing the spiritual gifts to his people. He has mind, emotion, and will, the complete profile of a person. So let me hear you say this in your own mind. The Holy Spirit is a person. Say that. The Holy Spirit is a person. Jesus said, I will send you this person. And he gave him a name. He called him another helper. He wasn't sending an it. He was sending a he. Someone who would walk alongside the disciples just as he did. Someone who knows and feels and chooses. Someone who could fill the empty seat at the table when Jesus returned to the Father. Perhaps you wonder, why does it matter whether the Spirit is a person or a force? It really does matter. Listen to R.A. Torrey, who wrote this. He said, if you think of the Spirit as a power to use, it will lead to pride. And you will start to think you're better than others. But if you understand that the Spirit is God himself, full of majesty and glory, who comes to live in your heart and work in your life, it will make you humble. Just think of it. The God of heaven chooses to live in you. What an awesome thought that is. Oh, men and women, it makes all the difference what you believe about the Holy Spirit. If he is in it, an impersonal influence that we learn to harness, then we may boast, I've got it. But the truth is far different. The Holy Spirit is the person of God who comes to live in our hearts. And when we realize that, pride goes away and humility fills our lips, and God has chosen to live within me. I don't know if you know it or not, but throughout the ranks of Christianity, there are some people who believe that if you become a Christian, you don't have the Holy Spirit quite yet. You have to have the second blessing. And if you don't have the Holy Spirit, they put you down. You don't have that yet? Listen to me. The Bible tells us that when you become a Christian, immediately upon becoming a Christian, you receive the Holy Spirit. Every Christian has the Holy Spirit. And the Holy Spirit is not an influence. The Holy Spirit is a person who comes to live within your heart. Let me talk with you about the priority of the Holy Spirit. Why is the Holy Spirit important? What kind of a person is he? Is he simply an angel? Is he higher than the angels? We've already begun to answer that question, but Jesus gave us the clearest reply in a single word, and that word is another. You don't often build a sermon on one word, but I could preach a whole sermon on the word another. Jesus said, I will pray the Father, and he will give you another helper. Now, in the Greek language, there are only two words for the word another. One is the word heteros, which means another of a different kind. That's where we get the word heterosexual, a different kind. But the other word is the word allos, and that word means another of the very same kind. So what Jesus said is, I'm going to give you another helper of the very same kind that I am. This will be another one just like me, someone you can trust in, someone you can know, someone who will live within you. What does that mean? Jesus was saying, don't be afraid that I'm leaving. When I return to the Father, he's going to send another helper like the one you already have. Another one just like Jesus. Another who is God, for Jesus is God. Another who is a person, for Jesus is a person. Someone has put it this way, another instead of Jesus, another like Jesus, another beside Jesus. All three are true. The disciples weren't losing Jesus, they were gaining the Spirit. Jesus promised his continuing presence, but now they would also enjoy the Spirit's presence. Two instead of one. Jesus alongside of you and in you, and the Holy Spirit indwelling you. It's like what people say at a wedding. Father gives away his daughter and friends console him. you're not losing a daughter, you're gaining a son-in-law. Now, that could depend on the kind of guy she marries. But in this case, there's no doubt. Jesus was saying, you're receiving another one just like the one you already have. And here's the wonder of it. They weren't even losing the one they loved. Jesus would still be with them, closer than ever, living inside them through the Holy Spirit. The personality of the Holy Spirit, the priority of it. What is the purpose of the Holy Spirit? Now listen to me carefully in these next moments. I'm sure you know there's a lot of confusion, a lot of discussion, a lot of disagreement, sometimes even leading to division about the Holy Spirit. And the Holy Spirit can unify churches, but if he's misunderstood, he can divide churches. You can get into the ones who have him and the ones who don't, and pretty soon you've got this conflict going on. I know something about that from experiences I've had in churches that I've pastored. The priority of the Holy Spirit is really important. There are many ways to answer the question, what is he here for? But let me tell you what he's here for. First of all, to promote Jesus Christ. The Holy Spirit is here to promote Jesus Christ. The Bible tells us that. Listen to John 15:26. When the Helper comes, whom I shall send to you from the Father, the Spirit of truth who proceeds from the Father, he, the Holy Spirit, said Jesus, will testify of me. And in chapter 16 we read, when he, the Spirit of truth, has come, he will guide you into all truth, for he will not speak of his own authority, but whatever he hears he will speak, and he will tell you things to come. Now watch this. He will glorify me, for he will take of what is mine and declare it to you. Do you see it? The Holy Spirit does not glorify himself. He glorifies Christ. The first and foremost purpose of the Holy Spirit is to lift up the name of Jesus. That means something very practical. And teaching any movement, any emphasis that puts the Spirit of God ahead of the Son of God is not accurate and not from the Bible. As important as the Holy Spirit is, he never preempts the place of Christ. On the other hand, wherever Christ is magnified, you can be sure the Holy Spirit is at work. His task is to make much of Jesus. This is a word needed in our generation, men and women, because there are groups today who have elevated the Spirit in such a way that Jesus is almost lost. To be sure, the Spirit is God. We do not need to make him God. He already is, but his place in the Trinity is to glorify Jesus Christ. And when the Spirit is doing his work in your life, you will not be going around talking primarily about the Holy Spirit. You'll be talking about Jesus. You will be talking about Jesus Christ because the Spirit comes to lift him up. Spirit-filled Christians, men and women, are Christ-centered Christians. Like John the Baptist, who said, he must increase, but I must decrease. So the Holy Spirit comes, first of all, to promote Jesus Christ. And if you get yourself in a group and all of a sudden Jesus Christ gets lost and the Holy Spirit becomes the whole discussion and the gifts of the Spirit and speaking in tongues and all of this takes over, whenever that happens, you know something's not right. Because the Holy Spirit did not come to promote himself. He came to promote Jesus. And if you're filled with the Spirit of Jesus, you'll be filled with the Spirit itself. That's the way that works. And that's what the Bible teaches. So he's here to promote Jesus Christ. Secondly, the Holy Spirit has come to provide strength for believers. I want you to know that's very special to me, especially during these days. I'm sure it's special to some of you, even though you may not know what's going on. John 14:16 says, I will pray the Father, and he will send you another helper. How many of you could use another helper? I mean, amen. We could use a little help, couldn't we? Jesus called the Holy Spirit helper. That word has the meaning of someone who comes alongside of you, who walks beside you. The word is parakaleo, called alongside of. He comes to strengthen you. The Holy Spirit is the one who comes with strength. He's the divine strengthener. Someone once said, the Holy Spirit is the rod of iron in your back. The Holy Spirit is the one who gives you the backbone to do the things you don't have the courage to do. How we need that today. How we need that in our world today, in our churches today. We live in a time of immense pressure, and without the Spirit's strength, we will collapse. Think of Simon Peter. He's a great illustration. On the night Jesus was betrayed, Peter denied the Lord three times. When confronted, he swore, "I don't even know the man," speaking of Jesus. What a pitiful picture of cowardice. Yet wait 40 days, and that same Peter stands before a hostile crowd on the day of Pentecost and proclaims Jesus Christ crucified and risen, and 3,000 people are converted. So you say, what made the difference between Peter on the night before Jesus died and Peter 40 days later? Two things: the resurrection of Jesus Christ and the coming of the Holy Spirit. The Holy Spirit transformed Peter from a coward to a courageous preacher. The Holy Spirit was the steel in Peter's backbone. He was the source of his power. That's what Jesus promised. He said, "I will send you another helper. He is the strength we need to live boldly and faithfully in a hostile world." How many of you know that if you only ever do the things you think you can do, you will never do the things God called you to do? I'm sure it would surprise you that many times I don't feel like preaching to you on Sunday. I'm tired. Maybe I've had a busy week, or I'm not feeling good physically. But you know what? One of the most wonderful things in the world to be a preacher is to stand up here and feel weak and know that the Holy Spirit has filled you with his power. Sometimes it's almost like I'm standing over here watching someone else preach because the Holy Spirit is doing it. In 1966, a 22-year-old English woman named Jackie Pullinger boarded a ship with little more than a suitcase, a few dollars, and a prayer. She had asked God to show her where to get off. At every port the ship stopped, she felt no peace until the ship docked in Hong Kong. There, God led her to Koh Lan Wat City, a lawless maze of alleys ruled by gangs and filled with heroin addicts and street children. Jackie moved into a tiny room in that dark city. She had no money, no program, and no plan. All she had was the Holy Spirit. At first, she felt helpless. But when addicts came to her for prayer, she discovered something astonishing. Many of them who got prayed for were delivered from heroin without withdrawal pain. Doctors couldn't explain it. Jackie simply said, "I discovered the Holy Spirit is stronger than heroin. I just show up and he brings life." Her ministry became known as St. Stephen's Society. It has since helped thousands of people recover from drug addiction. Former gang members have become pastors, addicts, free, and broken lives became whole. We may never walk into a walled city of crime and addiction as Jackie did, but all of us know what it's like to feel powerless. And it is in those very moments that the Holy Spirit comes alongside us to help us and to strengthen us and to enable us to do what we could never do if he weren't active. The Bible says, "You shall receive power after the Holy Spirit has come upon you." The Bible says, "I pray that from his glorious unlimited resources, he will empower you with inner strength through his Spirit." The Bible says, "God has not given us a spirit of fear, but of power and of love and of a sound mind." Ladies and gentlemen, one of the purposes of the Holy Spirit is to give you the strength you don't have without him. He gives you the power, the courage to do things you would never do on your own. He becomes the source of God within you. He comes to promote Jesus Christ. He comes to provide strength for Christian living. Here's the third thing. The Holy Spirit comes to point us to the truth. Jesus said this about the Holy Spirit in John 14:26. "But the Helper, the Holy Spirit, whom the Father will send in my name, he will teach you all things and bring to your remembrance all things that I said to you." And two chapters later, Jesus said, "I still have many things to say to you, but you cannot bear them now. However, when he, the Spirit of truth, has come, he will guide you into all truth." You know, truth is almost lost in our world today, is it not? You wonder if anybody really even knows what the meaning of it is. People talk about their truth. It's just another way of describing their deception and lies. But the Bible says there is truth, and Jesus Christ is the truth. And sometimes as we look at what's going on in life, we need someone to help us understand the truth. What is true? In John 14, 26, Jesus explained that the Spirit would be the disciples' helper and that he would teach them everything they needed to know and even bring back to their mind the words he had already spoken. In John 16, Jesus said there was more truth waiting for them, but they weren't ready for it yet. He said he would handle that too. When the time came, he would give them the truth that they needed at that moment. So let me just tell you this. The same Spirit still teaches us today, reminding us of God's word when we need it most and leading us into deeper understanding as we grow. If you've ever memorized any verses, you know that sometimes when you're in a situation, that verse will pop into your mind. Who does that? The Holy Spirit does that. The Holy Spirit brings to your memory the things Jesus has already said, so you have that verse when you need it the most. And you know, sometimes what I've discovered is, and I don't know if this happens to you, these are verses I haven't even reviewed in a long time, and if you told me, could you say that verse and do it perfectly, I couldn't, but the Holy Spirit can, and he brings that verse back to your mind, so when you're in the midst of a situation, you know exactly what it is you should say, because the Spirit of truth is working in your heart. The mystery of the Holy Spirit and the majesty of it come together as you study the Scripture. And we're going to be doing that for this next month as we talk about the Holy Spirit you may not know. We have just completed part one of the promise of the Spirit, and we'll have the rest of this message tomorrow. We want to remind you also that during this month and this month only, you can order your copy of the 250-page book that we created from our study of this particular subject. This book has not been released yet. It's just been finished. I have a copy of it in my hands right now, along with the study guide. So we are ready now to make this available to you for your own personal use. Maybe you want to use it for a small group, or you're using it for research for some things you're doing and teaching. The book is yours for the asking when you send a gift to Turning Point during the month of June. And we'll send it right to you as soon as we get your request. See you tomorrow. I'm David Jeremiah.
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2: At the end of the Civil War, General Robert E. Lee, commander of the Confederate armies, said, "We have fought this fight as long and as well as we know how. We have been defeated. For us, as a Christian people, there is now but one course to pursue. We must accept the situation." That's an example of victory in defeat. Lee wasn't angry. He didn't rail against the victor. He didn't make excuses. He graciously accepted that his will wasn't going to prevail. Jesus did the same thing in the Garden of Gethsemane when he said, "Not my will, but your will be done. 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

head today of how heaven might look someday. I see the people there, so I pull up a chair and the stories, they blow me away. Cause I can see it on every face, the evidence of grace. And as I listen, it occurs to me, everybody's got their own 13. So what's your story about his glory? You gotta find your place in the history of grace. 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
3: Slava Isusu Christu! 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This is Colette Karapita for the Ukrainian Hour, only on The Rock 98.5, for the week of May the 31st, 2026. Let us begin where we ended off last week, with a hymn to the Holy Spirit.

0: Jesus.
1: Last Sunday was the great Feast of Pentecost, the descent of the Holy Spirit. Pentecost meaning 50 days, for it is 50 days after the resurrection. This descent of the Holy Spirit was in fact the birth of the church. It is such a great feast that almost all the Sundays of the year are named after it. So, for example, today is the first Sunday after Pentecost. Where Ukrainians often have little nicknames for different feasts, Pentecost is often called Zeleny Svyat, Green Holy Day. We even decorate our churches with little green saplings as a reminder that the Holy Spirit brings us new life. And it doesn't hurt that this feast day is in spring. Now, since this is such a great feast, we celebrate it for a whole week. So all this past week, we sing the Tropar at every church service. Here then is St. Mary's Orthodox Cathedral in Minneapolis. This is the Tropar, or theme of the day, for the great Feast of Pentecost. Blessed art thou, O Christ our God.
2: Blessed.

on the day after every great feast. Our Eastern Church honors the one through whom the feast is made possible. And so, this past Monday, then, was the feast day of the Holy Spirit. In the services on this day, and in fact, for the entire week, we sing the same hymns as we did on Pentecost Sunday. And, as is usual after a great feast, this week is fast free. There are some small changes to our services each day, such as the readings. And so here is the Prokeimen from the Monday of the Holy Spirit, as taken from Psalm 27. Here is the Schola Cantorum of St. Peter the Apostle, using our Galician chant from Halachana, Western Ukraine. Save your people, O Lord.

On the Monday after Pentecost, we return to reading the epistles or letters of St. Paul, beginning with Ephesians. And that prokamen that we just heard introduces Monday's reading from Ephesians chapter 5, verse 8. Here is a portion. Live as children of light, for the fruit of the light is found in all that is good and right and true. Try to find out what is pleasing to the Lord. Everything exposed by the light becomes visible, for everything that becomes visible is light. Therefore it says, sleeper, awake, rise from the dead, and Christ will shine on you. Be filled with the Spirit as you sing psalms and hymns and spiritual songs among yourselves, singing and making melody to the Lord in your hearts. Here now is the kondak, or little sermon of the Feast of Pentecost, using Galician chant. This is Colette Carapita with When the Most High Came Down. When

0: Therefore we glorify the Holy Spirit with one voice.
1: On the Tuesday after Pentecost, at the Divine Liturgy, we begin to read from St. Paul's letter to the Romans, which we will continue daily for the next 4 weeks. Here is just a portion that relates to the Holy Spirit. Chapter 1, verse 1. Paul, a servant of Jesus Christ, called to be an apostle, set apart for the gospel of God, the gospel concerning his Son, who was descended from David according to the flesh, and was declared to be the Son of God, with power according to the Spirit of holiness by resurrection from the dead. Jesus Christ our Lord, through whom we have received grace and apostleship, to bring about the obedience of faith among all the Gentiles for the sake of his name, including yourselves who are called to belong to Jesus Christ. To all God's beloved in Rome who are called to be saints, for I am not ashamed of the gospel. It is the power of God for salvation to everyone who has faith. The one who is righteous will live by faith. Now, on the feast of the descent of the Holy Spirit, Pentecost, traditionally people were baptized. And so, at the Divine Liturgy, we sing the baptismal line from Galatians chapter 3, verse 27. So here is the Chablouk family from Winnipeg with all you who have been baptized into Christ. Всі ви, що Христа хрестилися,

this past Saturday was the leave-taking of the Feast of Pentecost, and the epistle is from St. Paul's letter to the Romans, which also speaks of the Spirit. Chapter 1, verse 7. First, I thank my God through Jesus Christ for all of you, because your faith is proclaimed throughout the world. For God, whom I serve with my spirit by announcing the gospel of his Son, is my witness that without ceasing I remember you always in my prayers, asking that by God's will I may somehow at least succeed in coming to you. For I am longing to see you so that I may share with you some spiritual gift to strengthen you, or rather, so that we may be mutually encouraged by each other's faith, both yours and mine. Here now is a piece that I mentioned but didn't get a chance to play last week. We have a Ukrainian hymn for Pentecost whose melody has made it into our divine liturgy. So here again is the Schola Cantorum of St. Peter the Apostle, using the melody from Istochnik Duchovnik, using our more familiar text from the divine liturgy, "Let us who mystically represent the cherubim."

You're listening to the Ukrainian Hour with your host, Colette Kirapita, only on the Rock 98.5. And this past week was the post-feast of Pentecost, the descent of the Holy Spirit, which we celebrated last Sunday. This past Saturday's Gospel was a good prelude into today's Sunday of All Saints, for it tells us how to be perfect. Matthew chapter 5, verse 42. Give to everyone who begs from you, and do not refuse anyone who wants to borrow from you. You have heard that it was said, you shall love your neighbor and hate your enemy. But I say to you, love your enemies, and pray for those who persecute you, so that you may be children of your Father in heaven. For he makes his sun rise on the evil and on the good, and sends rain on the righteous and on the unrighteous. For if you love those who love you, what reward do you have? Do not even the tax collectors do the same? And if you greet only your brothers and sisters, what more are you doing than others? Do not even the Gentiles do the same? Be perfect, therefore, as your heavenly Father is perfect. Here now is one final piece from Vespers for the Feast of Pentecost, the Descent of the Holy Spirit, which has made its way into our regular divine liturgy. This is St. George's Ukrainian Catholic Church in Edmonton, using the Lesian Plain Chant with, we have seen the true light, we have received the heavenly spirit. Ми бачили світло істине.

Today is the first Sunday after Pentecost, and it is dedicated to the commemoration of all the saints. Now, of course, God is the only true Holy One, so worship is due to God alone. But we are all called to be holy. Just as Saturday's Gospel said, "Be perfect as your Heavenly Father is perfect." But even much earlier in the Holy Scriptures, in Leviticus chapter 11, God said, "You shall be holy, for I, the Lord, your God, am holy. Consecrate yourselves, therefore, and be holy, for I am the Lord your God." Peter reminds us of this in his first letter, chapter 1, verse 15. "As he who called you is holy, be holy yourselves in all your conduct, for it is written, 'You shall be holy, for I am holy.'" And St. Paul reminds us of the same in his first letter to the Corinthians, chapter 4. "This is the will of God, your sanctification." Here now is one of the special verses from Evening Vespers for the first Sunday after Pentecost. It speaks of those who have given the ultimate sacrifice for Christ and could include people from the Old Testament, from the New Testament, and throughout the ages, even in our modern day. Using Galatian chant, here is Colette Karapita with "Truly the Heroic Martyrs Have Wrestled." True.

We are called to holiness by our baptism and chrismation. Holiness is a gift given by God through the Holy Spirit. And so it is logical for us to commemorate All Saints on the first Sunday after Pentecost, the descent of the Holy Spirit. Every person can become a saint, and in fact, every person has the duty to strive to live a holy life, and that holiness is a fruit of the Holy Spirit. The saints did not become saints by their own power, but only by the grace of God. They owe all that they are to God, as do we. By honoring saints, we are honoring God, because by respecting them, we respect God. We venerate those who are the fruit of the gifts of the Holy Spirit. Here is another verse from Vespers using our Galatian chant. Let us celebrate with songs of praise.

Rose. Every Sunday is a little resurrection, so the resurrection gospel at Sunday morning matins is from Matthew 28, verse 16. Now the 11 disciples went to Galilee, to the mountain to which Jesus had directed them. When they saw him, they worshipped him, but some doubted. And Jesus came and said to them, "All authority in heaven and on earth has been given to me. Go, therefore, and make disciples of all nations, baptizing them in the name of the Father and of the Son and of the Holy Spirit, and teaching them to obey everything that I have commanded you. And remember, I am with you always, to the end of the age." And so this was the message that Jesus left to his disciples and to us, to evangelize the whole world. Here again is the Schola Cantorum of St. Peter the Apostle, using our Galician chant from Western Ukraine, Halachina. Here is the Sunday resurrectional tropar for the first Sunday after Pentecost. You came down from on high.

0: Do you remember that Christianity was illegal for the first 300 years? Thousands of Christians were killed, and these became our very first saints. They shed their blood to bear witness to Christ. Nowadays, we have heroes in sports or entertainment, but these martyrs were our heroes in the faith. This first Sunday after Pentecost originated at an early date as a Feast of All Martyrs. Saint Ephrem wrote a sermon in 373 in honor of this feast, as did Saint John Chrysostom, who passed away in 407. Here then is the tropar, or theme of the day, specific to this Sunday. You can tell it is quite ancient, for it is about the martyrs. Here then is Icona, using Greek chant, with the Sunday of All Saints.
1: The Sunday of All Saints.

Gospels. Already in the 2nd century, the early Christians celebrated the anniversary of the death of a martyr as a day of joy and festivity. On that day, they would offer the liturgy over the tomb, sing hymns, and read an account of their suffering and death, and then hold a banquet of love. We already read of such a celebration of Saint Ignatius, the Bishop of Antioch, who died around the year 115. The first Christians regarded the day of the death of a martyr as the day of their birth into eternal life. So this is why to this day we celebrate the day of the death of the saint rather than their earthly birth. Here again, using our Galician chant from Halachana, is the tropar or theme of the day. Your church throughout the world.

vowels. The divine liturgy, the tropar, is followed by the kandak. The tropar being the theme of the day, and the kandak being a little sermon for the day. Now remember that today is the first Sunday after Pentecost, and Pentecost was the descent of the Holy Spirit. The Holy Spirit gives us gifts and fruits. The Holy Spirit empowered the apostles to preach the good news. And so today's kandak, 1 week later, honors the saints who were empowered by the Holy Spirit. These saints are the first fruits. For just as Pentecost was a harvest feast, so too we offer the saints as beautiful spiritual fruits of Christ's work. Here then, using our Galatian chant, is the kandak for the first Sunday after Pentecost. To you, O Lord, author of all creation.

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2: 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And today, we have spoken of the week after Pentecost, the descent of the Holy Spirit. Almost every Sunday is a Sunday after Pentecost. So, for example, today is the first Sunday after Pentecost, a Sunday of All Saints. But every Sunday is also a little resurrection day. And so today we have our regular Sunday prokeimen, meaning that which precedes. So here is the prokeimen that precedes the epistle reading by the Schola Cantorum of St. Peter the Apostle, using our Galatian chant. From Psalm 75, here is, "Pray and give praise to the Lord."

Besides martyrs, later centuries of Christianity also incorporated apostles, bishops, ascetics, and religious in the list of saints. And by the 4th century, the list also included the prophets and patriarchs from the Old Testament. We read about this in today's epistle to the Hebrews, chapter 11. Here is a portion. What more should I say of Gideon, Barak, Samson, Jephthah, of David and Samuel and the prophets, who through faith conquered kingdoms, administered justice, obtained promises, shut the mouths of lions, quenched raging fire, escaped the edge of the sword, won strength out of weakness, became mighty in war, put foreign armies to flight. Women received their dead by resurrection. Others were tortured, refusing to accept release in order to obtain a better resurrection. Others suffered mocking and flogging, and even chains and imprisonment. They were stoned to death. They were sawn in two. They were tempted. They were killed by the sword. They went about in skins of sheep and goats, destitute, persecuted, tormented, of whom the world was not worthy.

0: and has taken his seat at the right hand of the throne of God.
1: Following the epistle reading is the Alleluia, praise the Lord. Like the Prokimen, this is a prelude or preparation for the next reading, the Gospel. Here is a composition by Liutkiewicz, born in Yaroslavl in 1879. His religious works are deeply rooted in the traditions of the Halicina region, Galicia, and he passed away in Lviv at the age of 100 in 1979. Here then is the Vedubechi chorus of Kiev with his Alleluia.

The Gospel for the Sunday of All Saints is taken from Matthew chapter 10. Jesus said, "Whoever loves father or mother more than me is not worthy of me, and whoever loves son or daughter more than me is not worthy of me. And whoever does not take up the cross and follow me is not worthy of me. Come to me, all you that are weary and are carrying heavy burdens, and I will give you rest. Take my yoke upon you and learn from me, for I am gentle and humble in heart, for you will find rest for your souls. For my yoke is easy and my burden is light." Next is a major piece from our Divine Liturgy, the Creed. This version is arranged by Andrzej Netyszyn, born in 1906. He studied in Lviv under Lutkiewicz, the one who wrote the Alleluia I just played you. Netyszyn spent most of his life as the choir director of St. Barbara's Ukrainian Catholic Church in Vienna and frequently performed on Austrian radio. He just passed away in 1995. Here is the choir of the Archcathedral Sobor of St. George in Lviv, Ukraine, featuring soloist Shvaikovsky. Here is Netyszyn's I Believe, Viruju.

you may be wondering, how do we know about these very early martyrs? Well, for one thing, the fourth bishop of Rome, Saint Clement, appointed notaries to officially document the acts and martyrdoms of early Christians. He himself became a martyr in the year 101 in Crimea, present-day southern Ukraine. But another excellent, unbiased source of information is from the non-Christian Roman historians. They described the horrific torture and executions, or they kept track of trials and sentences. These documents were preserved in public archives, and a copy could be obtained for a fee, which Christians usually paid. One of the earliest accounts is of Saint Justin the Philosopher and Martyr, from around the year 165. As we continue with our divine liturgy, let us listen to the hymn to the Mother of God, one which we haven't heard since before Lent. Here again is the Schola Cantorum of St. Peter the Apostle, using our regular Festal Galician chant. It is truly

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And today is the first Sunday after Pentecost, Sunday of All Saints. This feast day began as a feast of martyrs, including one of the earliest martyrs, Saint Justin, whom we commemorate on June the 1st. Now, he was born around the year 114 in Samaria. Now, his parents must have been Greek and must have been well off, for he was sent to study in various schools of Greek philosophy. Most of what we know of Saint Justin comes from his own writings. It appears that he traveled extensively and eventually settled in Rome. In the mid-130s, around the age of 30, Justin accepted baptism. No doubt, Saint Justin would have learned the Lord's Prayer early on. Here then is Heavenly Hosts from Lviv, Ukraine, with Our Father, Otch.

After his conversion, St. Justin opened a school of Christian philosophy and became one of the earliest apologists for the Christian faith. Now, just to be clear, an apology is something that is written to defend something that other people criticize. It is a written defense of the Christian faith. In year 155, St. Justin personally gave an apology to the emperor in defense of two Christians innocently condemned to execution. In it, he demonstrated the falseness of the slander against Christians accused unjustly for merely having the name of Christians. Surprisingly, the apology had such an effect on the emperor that he stopped the persecution. Here now is the communion verse for the Sunday of All Saints. This is Saints Herman Tikhon and Vladimir Seminaries with Psalm 32, verse 1. Rejoice in the Lord.

Saint Justin was a prolific writer. Now, something really cool that I just found is that Saint Justin wrote about ancient church worship. Now, remember that Christian worship came from people who only knew Jewish liturgical services. So here Justin describes the weekly Sunday Eucharistic service, which already had a fixed form in the second century. And I hope that you will see and appreciate that this is the same liturgy that we celebrate in the Catholic and Orthodox Church. On the day called Sunday, all gather together, and the memoirs of the apostles, or the writings of the prophets, are read. Then, when a reader has ceased, the president verbally instructs and exhorts to the imitation of these good things. Then we all rise together and pray. And when our prayer is ended, bread and wine and water are brought, and the president in like manner offers prayers and thanksgivings. And the people assent, saying, Amen. And there is a distribution to each, and a participation of that over which thanks have been given. And to those who are absent, a portion is sent by the deacons. Here now is Saints Peter and Paul Orthodox Church Choir with the verses that we sing immediately before receiving the Holy Eucharist. From Psalm 117, verses 26 and 27, using Serbian chant, here is, Blessed is he who comes in the name of the Lord.

St. Justin continues now in his description of the early liturgy. And they who are well-to-do and willing give what each thinks fit, and what is collected and deposited with the president, who assists the orphans and widows, and those who through sickness or in any other cause are in want, and those who are in bonds, and the strangers sojourning among us, and in a word takes care of all who are in need. Having ended the prayers, we salute one another with a kiss. There is then brought to the president of the brethren bread and a cup of wine mixed with water, and he, taking them, gives praise and glory to the Father of the universe through the name of the Son and of the Holy Spirit, and offers thanks at considerable length for our being counted worthy to receive these things at his hands. And when he has concluded the prayers and thanksgivings, all the people present express their assent by saying Amen. This word Amen answers in the Hebrew language to so be it. And when the president has given thanks, and all the people have expressed their assent, those who are called by us deacons give to each of those present to partake of the bread and wine mixed with water over which the thanksgiving was pronounced, and to those who are absent they carry away a portion. Here again is Saints Herman, Tikhon, and Vladimir Seminaries with the prayer that comes immediately after receiving the Eucharist. It is a prayer from Evening Vespers for the Feast of Pentecost, which has made it into our daily divine liturgy. Here is, We Have Seen the True Light.

Like the apostles, Saint Justin preached the gospel everywhere, converting many to the Christian faith. However, around the year 165, he was charged with following an illegal religion. He was thrown into prison, along with six of his students. They were told to offer sacrifice to the pagan gods. When they refused, they were sentenced to death. Saint Justin and his six companions suffered martyrdom when they were beheaded. His feast day is celebrated on June the 1st, and his relics rest in Rome, and he is venerated by Catholic, Orthodox, Lutheran, and Anglican. There is a Saint Justin the Martyr Orthodox Church in Jacksonville, Florida. Let us end near the end of the liturgy with a piece from Psalm 112, verse 2. This is Saints Peter and Paul Orthodox Church Choir from California with "Blessed be the name of the Lord."

I hope that you are inspired by Saint Justin the Martyr and our many saints. Now on June the 29th, we will celebrate Saints Peter and Paul. And so tomorrow, Monday, the day after the Sunday of All Saints, we begin Saint Peter's Fast, Patriocha. It is also called the Apostles' Fast. And so I encourage you to fast, to train your body, to obey your soul, to detach from earthly comforts and draw closer to God, even though this is not as strict a fast as the great 40-day fast or even the fast before the Nativity of Christ. Fasting is still a vital spiritual discipline. Now, next Sunday is a more targeted feast of the saints. For each of our Eastern churches will next focus on their own saints. So next week we will be talking about saints in the land of Ukraine. But until then, you have been listening to the Ukrainian Hour, and I'm your host, Colette Curupita, only on The Rock 98.5. And let us end with a hymn to the Mother of God.

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2: I'm Marilyn Byberg, Director of the National House of Prayer. The Bible tells us we can pray for our leaders to have wisdom and understanding. James 3 says that wisdom is pure, peace-loving, considerate, submissive, full of mercy and good fruit, impartial and sincere. 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
3: God gives each one of us a purpose in life because we are created as His children. He does have a will and a purpose and a plan for our life. And if you'll examine the scriptures, God is a God of purpose, a God of plans, and one who pursues the fulfillment of those plans in people's lives. That person who is walking by faith is going to experience the favorable hand of God because God desires to pour out His blessings. That's the favorable hand of God.
4: A big pay raise, a healthy baby, a good report from the doctor. These are obvious blessings from God. But as we'll see today on In Touch, the teaching ministry of Dr. Charles Stanley, hardship or obstacles can also be signs of God's favor. Sound strange? Stay with us and hear how to recognize the favorable hand of the Lord.
3: All of us who are believers know in our heart that God loves us. Now we know that first of all because the Bible says it. And secondly, there are times when we feel it. But oftentimes God's children do not feel that God loves them, and therefore they say, well, I know that sometimes He does, but oftentimes I'm not sure. And all of us would like to feel like that we are walking in the favorable sight of God and that we have His favorable hand toward us. And there is a passage of Scripture that I believe gives us the characteristics of a person who is indeed walking and who is receiving and who is experiencing the favorable hand of God. All of us would like to experience that, and I believe we can. So I want you to turn, if you will, to Nehemiah. And I want us to look at the second chapter, but I want to give you a little background of what's happening here. You'll recall that under Nebuchadnezzar, many of the Jews were taken from Jerusalem over to Babylon, and they were made slaves. Well, one of these was a person by the name of Nehemiah, and he is now the cupbearer of the king, not Nebuchadnezzar, but Artaxerxes. And so he's lived through a period of time of captivity. And being the cupbearer of the king, he has a special relationship to him. And while he is serving, the scripture says that his brother and some others came from Jerusalem and told him about what was happening in Jerusalem. That is, that the walls were torn down as a result of the captivity. The gates were broken and the enemies were just pilfering the place. In fact, it was in great despair. The people were despairing and they're continually fearful of the enemy. So when he hears this, the Bible says he begins to fast and pray for several months, and then he comes to into the king. And if you'll notice, the 11th verse of this first chapter says, O Lord, I beseech thee, may thine ear be attentive to the prayer of thy servant and the prayer of thy servants who delight to revere thy name, and make thy servant successful today and grant him compassion before this man. Now, I was the cupbearer to the king. Now, what happens in the second chapter in these first 8 verses I want us to notice here, this is his coming before the king and making his request. And the title of this message is The Favorable Hand of the Lord. Listen to what he says in verse 1. Now, it came about in the month Nisan, that in the 20th year of King Artaxerxes, that wine was before him, and I took up the wine and gave it to the king. Now, I had not been sad in his presence, The reason they had wine testers was because they were always afraid somebody was going to poison them. So they had a special person whose responsibility was to taste the wine. So if anybody was going to poison the king, he'd be able to detect that as the person who is the wine tester dropped dead right in front of him. And so it was a real occupation, very hazardous occupation, probably very uninsurable for sure. But that was his responsibility. So on this particular day, the king said to him, "Why is your face sad, though you're not sick? This is nothing but sadness of heart." And notice how Nehemiah responded. He said, "Then I was very much afraid. And I said to the king, 'Let the king live forever. Why should my face not be sad when the city, the place of my father's tombs, lies desolate and its gates have been consumed by fire?' Then the king said to me, 'What would you request?' So I prayed to the God of heaven." Now listen, this is one of those quick ripcord kind of prayers. You do it instantly in an emergency. Now, there's nothing wrong with those as long as that's not the only kind of prayer you're doing. And if you'll notice before this, in this first chapter, he spent months fasting and praying. So if you believe in short-term prayers, then if you want them answered, there better be some long-term prayers that precede them. So he said, "So I prayed to the God of heaven, and I said to the king, 'If it please the king, and if your servant has found favor before you, send me to Judah, to the city of my father's tombs, that I may rebuild it.' Then the king said to me," the queen sitting beside him, "'How long will your journey be, and when will you return?' So it pleased the king to send me, and I gave him a definite time. And I said to the king, 'If it please the king, let letters be given me for the governors of the provinces beyond the river, that they may allow me to pass through until I come to Judah. And a letter to Asaph, the keeper of the king's forest, that he may give me timber to make beams for the gates of the fortress, which is by the temple, for the wall of the city, and for the house to which I will go.' And the king granted them to me because the good hand of my God was upon me." Now I want us to think in terms of God's favorable hand upon us. God loves everybody, and he loves his children, I think, in a very special way. I don't believe God is prejudiced toward anyone. He has intimates, that is, anyone who is willing to build an intimate relationship with him, he has an intimate relationship with him. But God, because he's a God of love, desires to show his favor toward his children. That is, he desires to show his goodness. He desires to express his goodness. He desires to give to us everything we need, everything we desire that fits his will and purpose for our life. So he is a good God, the Bible says. He is a loving God. And I think Nehemiah put it in such a beautiful way when he says, "The good hand of my God was upon me." That he says, the favorable hand of God was upon me. And so as I look through this book and read this scripture over and over and over again, asking myself this question, what is it in a man's life and what is it in his relationship to God that he could say, "The good hand of my God is upon me"? That God has a favorable hand toward me, because I think all of us would like to feel that and sense that, that we are favored by God. Well, I think there are a number of things, and if you're wise, you'll jot them all down. For the simple reason that the truth is, all of us want to feel the favor and the goodness of God upon our life. Well, one of the first things that I noticed in the life of Nehemiah is this, that here was a man who lived with a definite purpose in mind. For example, he was the cupbearer of the king, not out of his own choosing, more than likely, because he'd become a slave there in Babylon. And so it had a very definite purpose at that time in his life, and it was, of course, to be the best cupbearer he could possibly be and bear witness of his God, Jehovah. Not only that, when he heard the news of what was happening in Jerusalem and how the gates were burned and the city walls were torn down and the people of God were a reproach, and what we don't realize oftentimes is what the nationalistic spirit of those Jews was. I mean, they were the people of God. They were the chosen people of God. They recognized, they believed that they were the descendants of Abraham, God's friend. And so they saw themselves as a particular, peculiar people, even as God says that they were. And so he was struck and awed by what was happening. And the scripture says he set about to fast and to pray. And his purpose became to do something about the condition of the nation of Israel. That is, especially the holy city. The walls broken down, the gates burned, left them absolutely open to all kinds of attacks of their enemy. And so he purposed in his heart to do something about it. Now, he set out to pray, to ask for God to give him wisdom and direction. And it's very evident, very clear that God gave him that direction because of what he does. But here was a man who had a very definite purpose, and he set out to accomplish that purpose. As the slave, the cupbearer to the king, he was good at that. He did it well. When God gave him a different purpose, he did that well. When we say purpose, we don't mean that it has to be some Christian vocation necessarily, as preaching or as a missionary or music or whatever it might be, though all of those are calls of God. But God gives each one of us a purpose in life because we are created as His children. He does have a will and a purpose and a plan for our life. And if you'll examine the scriptures, God is a God of purpose, a God of plans, and one who pursues the fulfillment of those plans in people's lives. So if I should ask you, what is your purpose today? What is it you're trying to accomplish? What sense of direction do you have? Now, if you have no purpose in life, and you're just sort of floating through, doing the best you can with no sense of direction, nothing you want to accomplish, and no divine purpose, that is, no sense of godly purpose and godly direction, and somehow allowing God to use you in some fashion, then why should you expect the favorable hand of God to be upon you? Why should you expect the favorable, good hand of God to be upon you in a very special way or an extra way? Why should you expect that if you don't have any purpose, nothing you're trying to accomplish, and you're just sort of floating through life? It is very clear, here's the man who lived with a definite purpose in mind. And he said, the good hand of my God is upon me. The favorable hand of God is upon me. The second characteristic I noticed in his life was this, that here is a man in whose life prayer is a priority. If we want the favorable hand upon us, the favorable hand of God, we're going to have to be men and women of prayer. Because you see, it's men and women of prayer who are listening to God, who are sensitive to God, who are building an intimate relationship with God. And so when He speaks, they're able to hear. And so when something rises in the life and then there is a challenge, what is their first response? Not to run to their friends. Their first response is as his was, and that is, he said, he set aside days of fasting and praying, and for several months, this is what he did. If we want the favorable hand of God upon us, what is it that God wants from us most of all? He wants an intimate relationship, not service. Service is a result of that. An intimate relationship, building a relationship with us, whereby what? He desires and is able to pour out those extra blessings. His favorable hand is upon us. He was a person in whose life prayer was a priority. The third thing I want you to notice about him is this, that his was the pathway of faith. Here's a man who was governed by his faith in God. And if you'll think about what happens here, he's fasting and praying for several months and asking the Lord to give him direction, what to do. Somewhere in that season of prayer and fasting, God said to Nehemiah, Nehemiah, you're the person that I want to go to Jerusalem and rebuild the walls and the gates. Well, I can imagine that Nehemiah must have said, well, you want me to go? How am I going to go when I'm a slave? When Artaxerxes, the king, all he has to do is to speak his mind and my head is gone. And how am I going to get him to let me leave his service and go back to my people? How long is it going to take? And what is he going to say? And how am I going to do it? So he must have had 1,000 questions. That's why for several months he spent time fasting and praying. What was God doing in this period of time? Building his faith, establishing within him the continuous reminder that his promises to Abraham and Isaac and Jacob, his promises to the nation of Israel were covenant promises that God would somehow, miraculously, in some way, he would fulfill those promises. And he knew it was not the will of God for the holy of holy cities to be in such distress. So several months he prayed and fasted and waited upon God and listened. And so what happens? And you'll notice what he said. He said in this 11th verse of the first chapter, he says, now, O Lord, I beseech thee, may thine ear be attentive to the prayer of thy servant and the prayer of thy servants who delight to revere thy name. Make thy servant successful today. Grant him compassion before this man. Now, how do I know he walked in there with faith? Simply this, because of what he requested. When he walks in, of course, the Bible says that he looked a little sad, and so the king said to him, now, you're not physically sick, so what's wrong, Nehemiah? That this is something in your emotions. And so he said, well, and then he just let it fly, which a cupbearer would never do. He just said, well, and notice how he said it. He said, if you'll notice in verse 3, He says, let the king live forever. Why should my face not be sad? Now that's rather courageous. Why should not my face be sad when the city, the place of my father's tombs, lies desolate and the gates have been consumed by fire? Now he didn't say this because the previous king, he is the one who did it. He didn't say that. He's wise enough not to say. He said, why should I not be sad? He says, my people, they're living in a desolate position. Then so the king said to him, well, what would you request? Now, why would the king respond so quickly and so affirmatively? Because for days and weeks and months, this man had been on his face before God, crying out to God. He walked in there believing that the God who sent him in there to make the request is the God who said to him, Nehemiah, I'm going to send you to Jerusalem, you to do the work. If God said to him, I'm going to send you there, then God would have to assume the responsibility for making all those things possible. And so he said to the king, this is the reason I'm sad. He says, what do you want? He said, I want time off. I want time to go and to somehow be used of my father to rebuild those city walls and rebuild the gates, remembering now that the Jews were enemies to the Babylonians before, and now time has gone by, and that's no longer a big issue because that city is lying in ruins and they're no threat to anyone. And so he's saying, the favorable hand, discussed that, I'm sure. And then he said, not only that, he said, I want you to give me protection to be able to move through the country and to get there. And he says, not only that, you're talking about faith. He said, not only that, he said, I want access to the king's forest. He says, because I want all the timbers and everything I need to get the job done. Well, friend, he wouldn't have walked in there making those kind of requests if he'd not been on his knees crying out to God and God assuring him that his God who sent him also would provide every single need that he had. Here was a man who said, the favorable hand of God is upon me. Why? Because he was a man with a purpose in his life. And he was a man who knew how to pray and talk to God. And he was a man who was willing to trust God for every single need. Trust him for his divine protection. And trust him for every single thing he needed. Besides that, he was walking into a situation that I don't see any evidence in Scripture that he had all that skill and knowledge and know-how to get this done. He just knew that if God sent him, God would make it happen. If we want the favorable hand of God upon us, we must learn to walk by faith. We must trust God because, you see, our faith says more about what we believe about God than probably any other aspect of our life. If we believe that God is who He says He is, then whatever He tells us to do, we'll be willing to do it because we can trust Him. If God is not trustworthy, what kind of a God is He? If He is a trustworthy God, a faithful God, a God who is reliably there when He says, I'll always be there, never leave you nor forsake you. Every single promise that He's given, He says, you can do all things through Christ who will strengthen you. Your God will supply all of your needs according to His riches in glory in Christ Jesus. That person who is walking by faith is going to experience the favorable hand of God because God desires to pour out His blessings. And as Paul says, He'll do more abundantly than you and I expect or think. That's the favorable hand of God. He's a man of faith. He's a man who's willing to trust the Lord for whatever the need may be. Then I think there's another principle here, another characteristics of the person who certainly experiences the favorable hand of God, and that's this, that the bottom line, the principle that governs their life is the principle of obedience. Now, I'm sure that when God said to Nehemiah, when he began to talk about the condition of Israel, the nation of Israel, and God, he was probably saying, Lord, send somebody to rebuild the walls, somebody to rebuild the gates. And God began to talk to him about himself. He probably said, well, Lord, how am I going to do that? And probably argued with God as Moses did, and probably like all of us do when God challenges us to do something that we don't quite understand how it's going to work out. But as God began to work in his heart, he was committed to be absolutely obedient. If we want the favorable hand of God upon us, if we want Him to be able to pour out His blessings upon us unhindered by something within us, then we must learn to walk in obedience to Him, leaving the consequences to Him. That's why you can never separate faith and obedience. You can't separate them. Here's the reason. If I obey God and leave the consequences to Him, it means I'm going to trust Him to handle the results of my obedience. If I really and truly trust him, I'm going to do what he requires me to do. So here's a man whose life is characterized by obedience, willing to do the tough thing, willing to do the difficult thing, willing to do what seemingly was the impossible thing, willing to do what he probably felt very unqualified and untrained to do. But if God said do it, he was willing to do it, and as a result, he could say to those men with whom he spoke there in the very beginning, the favorable hand of God is upon me. Now listen, the favorable hand of God has been poured out in all of our lives at different times. Did you stop to think, wow, how God blessed me? God had to do this. Only God could have arranged this. Wow, God is personally involved in my life. He is excited about what's going on inside of me. Did you stop to praise him and thank him and give him glory and honor and give him all the credit? You want the favorable hand of God poured out in your life? Then the recognition that he's the source and the recognition and praise and honor that belongs to him, that's a vital part of keeping the flow in your life and my life. I want to ask you today in Jesus' name, just take God at his word and accept the fact that he loves you and that the best that he has to offer, his full hands, are ready to be poured out to those who will allow him to do so by positioning themselves with these characteristics: a purpose, prayer, faith, industriousness, obedience, recognizing the part that pain has, working together with others, being willing to pay whatever price is necessary, looking to him always, giving him the credit and the honor and the glory. It's yours for the asking.
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9: Today's scripture reading is Psalm 121, verses 1 through 3. I will lift up my eyes to the mountains. From where shall my help come? 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He who keeps you will not slumber.
4: Psalm 121 describes the safety that is found in the Lord. Today and tomorrow, we'll look at several verses to better understand how we are truly secure in God. I will lift up my eyes to the mountain. From where shall my help come? 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When this psalm was written, robbers hid in the mountains, waiting for travelers to become their unsuspecting victims. Not only that, but wild animals also posed a threat. Our lives can be like mountainous territory. Do you wonder what dangers lurk in the future? Thankfully, the Lord is our helper. He is able to protect us regardless of what lies ahead. He knows everything and has all the power necessary to rescue us. He will not allow your foot to slip. God has provided everything we need in order to avoid sin. The Holy Spirit directs and empowers us, and the Word lights our path. Yet at times we choose to sin. Even then, He upholds us, enabling us to walk in His way. These opening verses focus on the Lord's ability to protect us. Whether trouble originates with others, external circumstances, or our own sin, we can find ourselves in danger and at risk. Thankfully, we have a loving Father who leads us to safety.
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10: If you drift from God's Word, you drift away from God's will, purpose, plan, and character in your life. When you start drifting away from that, what you've done, you've drifted into the spirit of Antichrist, because you're going to act out those ideas and conduct and conversation that's anti-Jesus. We got to walk above it. And people say, well, I don't understand all that. And after all, look what everybody else is doing. Well, look what everybody else is doing. It's the world system. The world system is Antichrist. And in our own country, you see more of that than ever before. Isn't it interesting that the more wealthy we become oftentimes, the more sufficient and the more adequate we become, we don't need Him. And so if I don't need Him and I have become materialistic, materialism in its essence is Antichrist, because if I'm materialistic, my mind, soul, very being is wrapped up in how much more can I get, whatever it takes. It's all back to self. Me, myself, and I, and my security is all wrapped up in me. Then the truth is, the Bible makes it clear, our security is wrapped up in our personal relationship with Jesus Christ. And the truth is, if you find yourself consumed by getting more and having more of this and having more of that, and little thoughts about Jesus, not thinking about how can I walk in His way and trust in Him and follow His will, that very spirit of Antichrist is subtle, but it is very, very, very destructive.
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12: Enjoying life and marriage, according to Ecclesiastes 9:9, is a decision. It's not an outcome. It's something you choose, not something you wait for. 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
13: Well, Ted Cunningham is our guest today on Focus on the Family with Jim Daly, and he'll share encouragement for every marriage at every stage. Thanks for joining us. I'm John Fuller.
14: John, I always enjoy hearing Ted speak about marriage because he combines biblical principles with great stories of his own family and some humor as well. He is so fun to listen to. You're going to hear it. And today's message was given at Liberty University, and he's encouraging the young people there to consider getting married sooner rather than later, which I think is great advice. And he has some wonderful marriage principles to share with all of us. Principles that will apply to your marriage and mine too.
13: Yeah, and I always appreciate hearing from Ted, so let's go ahead and listen now. Ted Cunningham speaking on Valentine's Day, appropriately enough, on Focus on the Family with Jim Daly.
12: So, hey, you never know. I met my wife on a blind date at Liberty University in 1995. The night I met her, I said to my buddy Austin DeLoach, I'm going to marry this woman. And he looked at me and said, you can't decide that. I go, I just did. And I'll never forget walking into the kitchen of her 6'2", full-blooded Norwegian father. He's pretty much a Viking. You got to see this guy. Very intimidating. I said, I'd like permission to marry your daughter, to which he responded in his thick Norwegian accent, "Jo betcha." I said, but only under one condition. I had just graduated. Amy had 1 year left. I wanted to break all the rules. I wanted to get married between her junior and senior year. So I said, may I have permission to marry her now? And if you let me marry her now, I will pay for her senior year of college. To which he said, you betcha. And young guys will always ask me at events and at churches, bro, how did you get married at 22 and 21 and afford to pay for a senior year of college? I said it was this thing called a job. I had more than one. And I love it when they say, I can't afford to get married young. I'm like, bro, I would believe that if you weren't holding a venti caramel macchiato in your right hand and an iPhone in your left. You need to start thinking Folgers and flip phones, bro. You cannot start marriage with a wife and unlimited data. You really got to think this through. But you can afford to get married young. I'm convinced of it. You haven't started marriage right until you get your parents' hand-me-down mattress. I'm just saying. The dip already built in. You get that's a good way to start marriage. Don't go to Ethan Allen. Go to Home Depot, buy 1x12s and cinder blocks, and that's how you have shelving. There's a lot of ways to get marriage started right. And I'm encouraging young people to get married. My son and I, we love watching YouTube clips together. His favorite YouTube clip is the German Coast Guard. If you get time, check that out sometime today. Guy's being trained day one on the German Coast Guard, and a mayday comes in. Mayday, mayday, we are sinking, we are sinking. Hello? This is the German Coast Guard. Mayday, mayday, we are sinking, we are sinking. What are you sinking about? My son thinks that's the funniest clip he's ever seen. Falls over in laughter. A few weeks later, we're driving down the road, and I start singing a hymn from my childhood that goes like this. I was sinking deep in sin, far from the peaceful shore. And from the back seat, I heard, hey, what were you sinking about? And I looked at my wife, and I said, they see everything we do, they hear everything we say, they forget nothing, and then they repeat. And so I want, my desire, 22 years into marriage, is to have a marriage worth repeating. In the Song of Solomon, you see the daughters of Jerusalem, and they say this about the young budding love of Solomon and the Shulamite woman. We rejoice and delight in you. We will praise your love more than wine. My desire is to praise the love of young people, to rejoice and delight in what God is doing.

I used to sit where you're sitting. Every Wednesday, Dr. Falwell would speak at Convocation, and he constantly told us, don't leave this campus without a wife. He was always being a great backup singer. And I'm grateful he did, because I met Amy on this campus, and now we're raising two children that we desire to model marriage well for. But some of you have maybe not had the great models. For Amy and I, we decided years ago, we want a marriage that's gonna be fun. Because some of you maybe have heard this message in church growing up, and it goes something like this. God gives you a spouse to beat you down and to suck the life out of you so you can be more like Jesus. And I wanna take you to Ecclesiastes this morning briefly. I love the book of Ecclesiastes. It's dark, it's pessimistic, very much fits my personality. If you need a good winter read, go to Ecclesiastes. Chapter 1, life is hard. Chapter 12, then you die. These are the bookends of Ecclesiastes. And in the middle of this book, you get Ecclesiastes chapter 9, verses 7 through 9. And it says this, go eat your food with gladness and drink your sparkling cider with a joyful heart. I clean that up for the Liberty Way. Let's stay focused this morning. Drink your wine with a joyful heart, for now God favors what you do. Always be clothed in white and always anoint your head with oil. It's speaking there of joy and festivity. And then in verse 9 of chapter 9, it says, endure life with your wife all your miserable days. It doesn't say that. I just misquoted. Here's what it says. Enjoy life with your wife, whom you love, all your meaningless days, for this is your lot in life and in your toilsome labor under the sun. Meaning you don't have to choose between life and a wife. You can have both at the same time. I meet young guys all the time that tell me, I can't get married. I don't want to get married. Or I meet guys that have gotten married and they say, you know, I got married young, but I had big dreams and plans and goals for the future. But when I got married, that all changed. God doesn't give you a spouse to beat you down and suck the life out of you. He doesn't give you a spouse to be the grind of life. He gives you a spouse to go through the grind of life with. And for some of you, marriage is not on your radar right now, but according to research, you got about a 90% shot of walking down the aisle one day. And I just want to encourage you. I just want to encourage you this morning. When it comes to love, it doesn't matter how you meet. When it comes to enjoying life and marriage, according to Ecclesiastes, it doesn't matter how you meet. It's what you do after you meet. I tell people all the time, I don't care how you meet. eHarmony.com, Match.com, FarmersOnly.com, Ancestry.com. I don't care how you meet. The Bachelor, how you meet doesn't matter. It's what you do after you meet. And here's the bottom line. Enjoying life and marriage, according to Ecclesiastes 9:9, is a decision. It's not an outcome. It's something you decide. It's something you choose, not something you wait for. Not waiting for a certain season in life. You make the decision. Let's enjoy life together. And be honest with you, the first 7 years of marriage, Amy and I, we did not enjoy it. We got to the point, I mean, we were in love and we were committed and we removed the D word, the divorce word, from our marriage. But man, we had the struggles early in marriage, as many young couples do. Until about 7 years in, we made the decision that we are gonna enjoy life together. And my wife, Amy, is way better at this than I am. She said, you know what? We're gonna have fun with everything. Anything irritating, frustrating, annoying, pet peeves, we're just gonna choose to find a way to enjoy life together. And she said, I'm gonna let you pick the first topic, the issue that we may have, and I'm gonna show you how we can have fun with everything. So this is what I told her, this is where I started, it's where I was at the time. I said, babe, there's not a lot of adventure for men in the world anymore. So would you please let me find my own parking space? I wanna do it all by myself. I wanna provide this for my family. And she said, all right, game on. And I pull past her third space from the door spot she picks out. I drive 20 spaces down. And the first few years of marriage, she just looked at me with those eyes that said, you stubborn, stubborn man. Just take the help, receive the help. And I'm, nope, I got it. We are gonna walk right out.

0: I was passionate about this. Now, all these years later, every time we pull into a parking lot, I find the spot still. And my wife does this, and I love it. She leans over, and she starts massaging my bicep. And she'll say, "You did this all by yourself." "I'm so proud of you." You know what I caught her doing a couple years ago? She knows those Andy's candies at the end of an Olive Garden meal are like crack to me. I love Andy's candies. I can't get enough of the Andy candies. She bought a bag of them. And she keeps them in her purse now for when I do something good. Ladies, on your date tonight, take a little bag of treats, okay? Because it was in a parking lot that she handed me my first one, and I ripped that thing out of her hand. I'm opening it up, and I realize, huh, my wife just gave me a treat. She is rewarding my good behavior. I am a dog. I was all right with it. You got to be good with it, and you got to go with it. Having fun. I just started studying comedy about the last year and a half. And comedy is very simple. It's premise, punchline, premise, punchline, premise, punchline. My favorite thing is the callback. The callback is where you bring a punchline from earlier in the set and you bring it off of a different premise 10, 15, 20 minutes later. And as I studied that, I go, why don't we do that as couples? Why don't we turn every conflict, like a parking lot situation, into a callback? And have fun with it instead of always being irritated with each other, instead of always choose to have fun, because enjoying life and marriage is about having fun. It's about choosing to have fun. It flows from the same place, your character, the commitment flows from. So here's how I do it now. Now, some of you are gonna find this early in marriage or in your dating right now. My wife would ask me questions when we were first married, thinking I had the answers to everything she asked me. And I'd be like, "Why do you think I know it?" We'd drive through a construction zone, and she'd be like, "Hey, babe, yeah, what are they doing right here?" I wasn't involved in any of the meetings on this project. I have absolutely no idea what's going on here. And I used to drive down the road going, why does she think I know these? And she, you know why? She's wanting to connect with me. She's not looking for information. Guys, we make this mistake a lot. We think when she's asking questions that she needs answers. No, she needs connection. She needs us just to listen and to talk. So watch. Now here's how I've turned that into a callback. When we drive through a construction zone to have fun, she'll say, "Hey, babe, what are they doing right here?" I turn into the construction foreman. I told him, "Rip it up, boys. We're going 12 lanes, not 6. You got to have fun with it." Roll down the window. Talk to the construction workers as you go by like you're the foreman.
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0: You don't have to look for greener grass. I want you to think about for just a second the guy who's at home, and he turns on an eHarmonyMatch.com or OurTime.com commercial, and he sees a couple twirling around on the screen. And he thinks to himself, boy, I'd like to have that right now, but I can never have that because we never took a test. We'll never have that. And I always tell the guys in our church, stop looking for greener grass. Where there's greener grass, there is a septic leak. Stay home and water your own lawn. For a good time, call home. But he sees, you know, if I want to have fun again in life, if I want to enjoy life again, I need to find someone new. No. Here's the bottom line. You will never find compatibility. You'll never discover it. There's not an algorithm in the world that can put you with someone compatible. Compatibility is something you choose. It's something you create. It's a decision that you make. Now, my wife and I, we come from two very different backgrounds. I grew up independent, fundamental, premillennial, King James Version only Baptist. I have what's known as a guilt-prone nature. She grew up Assembly of God, set free in Jesus, right? So I see all signs on the road as laws to be followed. You break one, you go to jail, God stops loving you. That's how I view signs. She sees all signs on the road as suggestions for other people. Very different. I grew up in a home that taught savings was money you put away for a rainy day. She grew up seeing savings as the difference between the actual price and the sale price. She has two love languages. If you know what a love language is, it's the way we give and receive love. She has two love languages, acts of service and quality time, which means I serve her for long periods of time. That's how I show Amy Cunningham love. We make the choice to enjoy life together. We're watching movies. We love watching movies. For Amy, watching a movie means surfing Pinterest and reading a magazine, which puts all of the burden of watching the movie on me. Something will happen and she'll be like, oh, what just happened? Oh, this wears me out. I have to pause the movie and say, hey, there was an explosion on the space station. A big piece of metal broke off. It hit the space shuttle. Now they're stuck in outer space. She goes, oh, what are they going to do? Again, this is that question needing information. I'm not an astronaut. I have absolutely no idea. But I bet if we watch the rest of the movie together, we'll know how to fix a space shuttle the next time we need that information. Choosing to have fun together. It's another great passage. Genesis 2:24 says, for this reason, a man will leave his father and mother and be united to his wife, and the two become one flesh. The first half of that verse is a parenting verse, that you should leave home. And you're already starting on that journey, but you should leave home. It's not God's plan for your life to be in your parents' basement at 35 with Star Wars bed sheets on your bed. That's not his plan. He wants you to leave and to separate. And it's a good thing. My kids, 12 and 14, soon to be 13 and 15, I share this verse with them all the time. And you can ask my son at 12, what's your dad's definition of maturity according to Genesis 2:24? And Carson will go, I will not be with mom and dad forever, so plan accordingly. That's right. You're eventually going to go. And I tell my kids all the time, we love you. You're a welcomed addition to this home. But I want you to know, we got big plans, your mom and I, after you leave. And he'll say, well, what are you going to do? Well, first of all, we're going to Disney World. That's where we're going to kick this whole thing off. But your mom and I, we're preparing you. We want you to leave. And when my daughter was 5 years old, she was kind of taking over the house. And I sat her down. I said, Corinne May, there's only one queen in this house, and you ain't her. She looked at me with those eyes that said, we'll see. Big talker. The next day she tells my wife, there's room enough in this house for two queens. I said, Corinne May Cunningham, one day I'm going to stand at the back of a church with you, looking down the aisle at some pervert. No, I didn't say that. I didn't say that to my daughter. I would never say that to my daughter. I said, I'm going to stand at the back of a church with you. I'm not walking you down the aisle until I know he loves you as much as me. Because here's the thing, you are not my queen, but you're my princess. And one day, I'm gonna walk you down the aisle to give you away to become another man's queen. I said, and that's Genesis 2:24. For this reason, a man leaves his father and mother, is united to his wife, and the two become one flesh. The bond, according to that passage, the bond between a husband and a wife is to be stronger than the bond between a parent and a child. And I said, Corinne, I want to show you to the best of my ability every day how a queen should be treated. That's my goal. So you know what to look for. Because I love it when a mom comes up to me at a wedding and says, I don't feel like I'm losing a son today. I feel like I'm gaining a daughter. I say the same thing every time. Nope, you're losing a son. And it's time for you to back away so these two can become one. Because we're watching Genesis 2:24 take place. A husband and wife, two becoming one. I want to rejoice and delight and praise your young love today. I want to tell you, you got this. You can do this. And the culture's telling you, no, you can't. You're too young. And I challenge the unnecessary delay of marriage, but that doesn't mean that I encourage the rushing of marriage. But I'm just saying, you can get married and grow up together. You can pursue marriage and you can enjoy life together if you make that decision. Include it in your vows. Include it in your vows, because I meet couples all the time that are walking away. I'll never forget on the East Coast years ago, a lady came up to me after a session I did called From Anger to Intimacy. She was shaking. She was so mad. And she walked right up to me and she said, Pastor. I was like, whoa, all right, yeah. She said, I need to say something to you. It's like, wow. I said, what's that? She said, my husband left me. Do you know why he left me? I said, I'm getting a little picture of it, but it's just a real small little picture of it. She said, he left me because he couldn't handle being married to a successful woman. I went, oh boy, here's a key relationship truth. The issue is rarely ever the issue. Don't sabotage your relationship over issues. Get below the surface of the issue. And I am here, I can say with confidence, not even knowing this woman, her success did not cause her divorce. There was something else going on. I said, ma'am, can I pastor you for 5 minutes? I took her silence as consent. I noticed it from across the room. She said, what's that? I said, the ginormous chip on your shoulder. I don't know who said what. I don't know how long it's been there, but I got great news for you today. She goes, what's that? I said, you're 100% responsible for it. You can choose today what you're gonna do with it. You can stay angry and sabotage your next relationship, or you can choose to resolve it. You can do something with it. I taught her two things that day about anger that a mentor shared with me 17, 18 years ago. And it's simply this. Unresolved anger is like drinking poison expecting the other person to get sick. I said, ma'am, and I say this comes from the heart of a pastor who loves you. You're drinking this poison by the gallons a day. I said, and the second thing about anger that I've learned is you never bury anger dead. You always bury it alive. And it will resurface in another relationship if you don't deal with it, if you don't do something with it. And she was standing there next to her son. And I said, if you're not careful, it'll come out on him. I want to encourage you to resolve this anger. I want to encourage you to do the same thing. Because some of you, maybe you're realizing, like, why can't I keep a relationship? Why am I sabotaging every relationship that I'm in? Above all else, guard your heart, for it is the wellspring of life. What do you need to resolve? I view anger like a pet. We just carry it around with us everywhere we go. Some of you can handle anger like a carnival goldfish. You got it for a couple of days and then it's gone, right? You don't have it after that. Others carry it around like a guinea pig. I remember my daughter wanted a guinea pig. We went into the pet store and my daughter's looking in the cage, excited to get the guinea pig. I call the sales associate to the side. I said, yeah, ma'am, can you tell me how long is this thing gonna live? And with enthusiasm, she said, 5 to 7 years. I was like, I was thinking something more like in the 2 to 3 year range. What do you got in the 2 to 3 year range? This smug sales associate looks at me and she says, sir, maybe you're not ready for the responsibility of a pet. I said, I don't want the dang thing. I'm trying to teach my daughter without so much commitment, but that to me is always a picture when I see someone carrying around unresolved anger. She's holding this thing, carrying it around, and every day with their thoughts toward that other person, and in her case, her ex-husband, who she thinks left him because of her success. She's just feeding this guinea pig. But you know, I meet a lot of folks in church ministry that they don't even have a guinea pig, they got a parrot. I don't know if you know this about parrots, but they outlive their owners. Can you imagine, going to the lawyer's office after someone dies, and yeah, you get the house, you know, you get the accounts, and you get the bird. But that was this lady, and I told her, you know what needs to happen to the bird? You need to take the bird down off your shoulder. Get rid of it. Get rid of it. Resolve your anger. Choosing to enjoy life and marriage. It's a decision that you need to make early. It's a decision that you need to work through. I want to encourage you, don't be afraid of marriage. Hebrews 13:4 says, marriage should be honored by all and the marriage bed kept pure. It simply is saying, whether you're young or old, married or single, we're all called to esteem marriage as highly valuable. And that is my prayer for you. Thank you, Liberty University, for having me today.
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5: John, it's so important to remember that we get out of our marriage relationship what we put into it, and that we can choose to pursue joy with our spouse. And I love that line Ted used earlier, for a good time, call home. Boy, that should be a bumper sticker. What a great reminder.
6: Yeah, that'll preach.
5: 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It contains a lot of practical advice, like how to laugh together again, how to fight as teammates, not opponents, and how to appreciate your mate's better qualities. And you know what? This book would make a great anniversary gift for yourself or a friend. We'd be happy to send a copy of Fun Loving You. Ask about it when you get in touch.
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3: From the Rock Newsroom, good morning. I'm Randy Atkinson with a Rock 98.5 local news update. Yesterday, local cancer survivor went all in, shaving his head and beard, revitalized community fundraising campaign, Cancer Foundation of Saskatchewan. Of course, it is Braden Opbright's Close Cuts for Cancer. Ed Zapshella was the first volunteer to step up to the Clippers at the Big Orange event, annual customer appreciation charity barbecue hosted by Maple Ag and Outdoors. Zapshella, who's 3.5 years into recovery, following an extensive battle with cancer that required the removal of a kidney and part of his intestine, said seeing other patients during his treatments drove him to give back. The barbecue marks more than 5 years of partnership between the company, Maple Ag and Outdoor, and Braden Opbright Close Cuts for Cancer. And because Maple Ag supplies all the food and infrastructure, 100% of the proceeds go directly to the cause. Co-founder Greg Ottenbright said they ended up going through a lot of burgers. A crowd of 300 to 400 people there to eat and learn more. Over 1,300 Saskatchewan residents remain out of their homes as two wildfires continue to spread in northern areas of the province. Brian Chartrand with the Saskatchewan Public Safety Agency says the K-Ford fire northeast of Saskatoon near the Manitoba boundary is burning vigorously. Agency said the fire has forced out about 1,200 residents from two First Nations communities due to concerns involving smoke and road access. Another blaze near the RM of Shelbrook, about an hour north of Saskatoon, has forced 130 residents to be evacuated. Though as of Monday afternoon, that evacuation order apparently then was lifted. As the pace of that fire slowed Sunday, Chartrand says crews were able to move in with some bulldozers and other machines to clear out and establish fire breaks. Construction of the new Prince Albert Hospital's acute care tower has reached 50% completion, progressing on schedule. PCL Construction has completed assembly of the primary structure, including the heliport. Exterior insulation nearing completion. The exterior cladding work is in process. With access to the full tower, crews are advancing work on major mechanical and electrical systems and interior finishes. The new multi-story acute care tower at the hospital will increase capacity by about 40%. Raising inpatient beds from 174 to 242. Key features of the new space include a rooftop heliport, larger emergency and operating rooms, dedicated pediatrics and maternity units, a new adult mental health and intensive care unit, and enhanced medical imaging, and the region's first MRI facility expected to be completed by spring of 2028. Cody First Nation held an event honoring Treaty Day at the Chief Gabriel Cody Education Complex last week. It was Chief Gabriel Cody who signed Treaty 4 on behalf of the First Nation in 1874 at Fort Qu'Appelle. Treaty 4 territory spans around areas of Swan River, most of southern Saskatchewan, part of southeastern Alberta. Crown promised the terms of Treaty 4 would hold as long as the sun shines and the water flows. remains the territory of the Cree and Soto people and the ancestral home of the Métis. Site of the current Cody First Nation Reservation was chosen by Chief Gabriel Cody in 1877. Time now for the Thorsness Appliance Sports Desk. 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What about Maytag Whirlpool KitchenAid, the best? From the appliance guys, Thorsness Appliance, 14 bets, downtown Yorkton. You know, when the NHL Stanley Cup Final and the NBA Final get going at the same time, they now make sure the dates don't conflict. When you get into the first and second, third round of the playoffs, you can't do that. In the final, you can. So the Stanley Cup Final will open tonight. Las Vegas is at Carolina. Then tomorrow, the New York Knicks at San Antonio for the NBA Final. So the NHL will play Tuesday, NBA Wednesday, then it'll be the NHL Thursday, NBA Friday, NHL playing game 3 Saturday, NBA on Monday. NHL will play their fourth game Tuesday, while the NBA will play next Wednesday, their fourth game. So if you're a big sports fan, each night, you got a sport, hockey and basketball. Toronto Blue Jays were off yesterday. They're in Atlanta to start a series today, and the Braves have been going really well. So one would think it's going to be a tough task for the Toronto Blue Jays. Meantime, Saskatchewan Rough Riders continue their play in preparation for what is going to be the regular season starting this weekend. Riders begin the defense of their Grey Cup June 13th. Now they play in week 2 of the CFL season. Having a look at rock weather, mainly cloudy through the day today. 60% chance of rain. Could be some late morning, early afternoon thunder showers. Winds southeast 30, gusting to 50 and a high of 20. Partly cloudy tonight, 60% chance of rain, low 11. Wednesday cloudy, again a 60% chance of showers, could be a thunder shower, high 18. Clearing Thursday, high 20. Friday sunny, high 26. Saturday sunny and a high of 28. Normal high this time of year is 21. Normal low 8, sunrise 4:39, setting at 8:57. Currently, Kenora, Kamsack, Esterhazy, Langeberg, Melville, 13. Foam Lake, Fort Capel, Valcarra, Saskatoon, 11. Roblin, Russell, 12. Regina, 9. Yorkton, cloudy sky, southeast wind, 12. Relative humidity, 70%. Current temperature is 13 degrees. 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

0: Good morning, Rockers. Welcome back to the Rock and Big Breakfast on this Tuesday, June the 2nd, with Brian and Randy. On today's show of Tell Me Something Good, we'll have Brian Watson from the Heritage Cemeteries Project with us today.
1: All right.
0: And
1: you know what?
0: Yeah.
1: I knew a Brian Watson.
0: Oh, you knew him?
1: Oh, yeah. There's probably a lot of Brian Watson.
0: Oh, yeah.
1: But back in my day, I'm a big Bobby Hull fan in hockey.
0: Yeah.
1: And Brian Bugsy Watson used to play with the Montreal Canadiens.
0: Yeah.
1: And all he did when Montreal played Chicago was he just followed Bobby Hull around all over. He was just a pest.
0: Yeah.
1: Now, this Brian Watson is not.
0: No,
1: he's not a pest
0: no,
1: at all.
0: Not at all.
1: Bring him in here.
0: Yeah.
1: In fact, he's related to our Caitlin Watson. That would be her dad.
0: Yeah.
1: He's going to stop by and talk about the Heritage Cemetery Project, right?
0: Yeah that's correct.
1: The tour of 2026. He's done this before, so I imagine it's fairly interesting in everything that he has found. So we're happy to have him here, eh?
0: We're definitely happy to have him here, yeah.
1: Like, yeah, you bet.
0: First time meeting him for myself.
1: Okay.
0: It'll be nice to put a face to the name type thing.
1: And then see where he's going all over the place, because a lot of them potential sites, there's like six or seven. So he'll get into all of that.
0: Yeah.
1: When we get going on the big show.
0: Oh, yeah, big show.
1: This morning. The big show shows that weather-wise, Brian.
0: Oh, I was just going to say, I walked out the door today.
1: Okay, this morning,
0: okay.
1: Mike?
0: It was about 14 degrees, so I went back in. I had a t-shirt on. I went back in the house. I was like, I got to put a long sleeve on today. I even did that weather network check on my phone like I usually do.
1: Yeah.
0: If it's not 20 degrees, I'm going to put something.
1: Yeah.
0: I always like the heat. And yesterday was the first day that I turned off the heat as well in the house.
1: Yep.
0: So it was a little chilly in the house. So I like it, but I don't.
1: I know what you mean. You live by yourself, right?
0: Yeah.
1: I live by myself.
0: Yeah, I do, yeah.
1: So it's like, you know, when my mom used to come over, it's like I always turned the heat up.
0: Yeah.
1: Because she liked it warm.
0: Oh, yeah.
1: And she goes, boy, your sister's place are always really cold. Your place is so warm. Well, only when you come.
0: Yeah.
1: Then you turn it back down. And I like it at like, I don't mind 18, 19, 20. I'm okay with that.
0: Yeah.
1: I'm okay with that.
0: Starts
1: getting down to that 15, it's like, did I turn the furnace off a little too quick?
0: Yeah.
1: And we've had that year, haven't we?
0: Oh, yeah, pretty much. Well, we had snow 2 weeks ago we were talking about.
1: All of a sudden, it's like, you know, you turn it up to maybe 20, and it's warming up, the sun's hitting, all of a sudden you're 26 in your house going, what the heck just happened? So it's a balance. You got to find that balance, folks.
0: Yeah.
1: Balance today, well, 20 degrees, 18, 20. Before we get going on the weekend, which looks nice, Friday and Saturday, both sunny, 26 and 28, so that's pretty nice. Probably going to get a little rain today, 60% today, tonight, and in tomorrow. Saw Terry Lang of the Environment Canada talking about hang tough. June will be warm. So maybe we'll hold her to that.
0: Yeah.
1: As we get into the weekend, we'll see our first real heat of June 26 and 28. So all I can say is, hey, kids are still in school. You're planning your summer holiday. We're all hoping for a July and August like we usually do.
0: Yeah. Oh, yeah.

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The track centers around a message of joy, hope, and remaining steadfast in faith, serving as a reminder that God creates pathways through unfamiliar or difficult seasons. That was Making Waves, Iveth Luna on The Rock 98.5. Coming up next, we have Let My Heart Break.

0: The word of life today is from Hebrews chapter 9, verse 28. So Christ was sacrificed once to take away the sins of many, and he will appear a second time, not to bear sin, but to bring salvation to those who are waiting for him. Hebrews chapter 9, verse 28 is your word of life.
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0: 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I'm Randy Atkinson with a Rock 98.5 local news update. Saskatchewan Public Safety Agency continuing to monitor the Kayford wildfire south of the Red Earth Cree Nation up north as crews try to work to continue battling the active fire, trying to save some infrastructure. As of Sunday, approximately 1,200 residents from Red Earth Cree Nation, about 120 residents from the Sholay Cree Nation had been evacuated. Values at risk include SaskPower infrastructure, Wildcat Hill Provincial Park, and Highway 55, as well as communities located 20 kilometers of the fire that include Red Earth Cree Nation and the Sholay Cree Nation. Now, as far as they're concerned, Red Earth ended up actually declaring a state of emergency last Saturday, and the evacuation notice issued that afternoon. Officials said the fire had advanced to within 2 miles of Highway 55. Not good. 4-week drug trafficking investigation of Prince Albert has led to the seizure of almost 5 kilograms of illicit drugs, couple handguns, $72,000 cash. Police say the investigation started in April and it widened as they then ended up with search warrants for 3 homes. There they got 2 kilograms of cocaine, couple kilograms methamphetamine, 2 handguns, an air pistol, $72,000 cash. 10 people arrested, 6 charged. 3 male youths, age 14, 16, and 17, along with 19-year-old Bryce Mahoney, each charged with possession of cocaine for the purpose of trafficking. 2 other adults as well charged with multiple firearms and drug-related offenses. This week is Mining Week in Saskatchewan, recognizing the contributions of the province's sector and the people who support it. Mining Week highlights career opportunities in mining as the industry works to attract the next generation of skilled workers in areas such as trades, engineering, environmental sciences, and technology. Saskatchewan's mining sector generated more than $12.8 billion in mineral sales last year, up 19% from the previous year, driven by gains in potash, $9.3 billion, and record uranium sales, $3.2 billion. The industry is a major economic driver, supporting thousands of jobs and leading Canada in mineral development investment at $6.7 billion, with continued growth in exploration and emerging resources like helium, lithium, copper, zinc, and gold. Saskatchewan is strengthening its position as a top mining destination and reliable global supplier of critical minerals. Time now for the Thor's Nest Blind Sports Desk. They've been serving the Parkland for more than 70 years with Maytag, Whirlpool, KitchenAid, from the Appliance Guys. Thor's Nest Blinds, 14 bets, downtown Yorkton. Toronto Blue Jays were off yesterday. They are back at it today. They had quite a stretch of games. They'll start a series in Atlanta. The Braves have been going really well. Meantime, NHL, NBA run their seasons pretty much simultaneously, and now their finals in both leagues will begin. NHL tonight, Stanley Cup Final, Las Vegas, Carolina. That's your game one. NBA Final will go the following day. They'll not play on the same nights when it comes to the Stanley Cup Final and the NBA Championship. It's all on alternating days until their series is done. NBA will start Wednesday. New York Knicks, wow, I didn't even know they were that good. They're in the final against San Antonio. Let's have a look at Rock weather. Mainly cloudy today. 60% chance of getting some showers. Could be a late morning or early afternoon thunder shower. Wind southeast 30, gusting to 50, high 20. Partly cloudy overnight, 60% chance of getting some rain, low 11. Wednesday cloudy, again a 60% chance of showers. Could be a thunderstorm in there, high 18. Clearing Thursday, high 20. Friday, sunny with a high 26. Saturday, sunny, high 28. On the roundup, Kenora, Kamsack, Esther Hazy, Langenberg, Roblin, Russell, Melville, 13. Foam Lake, 12. Fort Capel, Balcarra, Saskatoon, 11. Regina, 10. Yorkton, partly cloudy sky, wind southeast 13, gusting to 27. Relative humidity, 74%. Current temperature is 13 degrees. 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

Collect Assembly describes their music as boot stomp and front porch anthems for the overlooked, but still standing kind of people. They focus heavily on the themes of redemption, real life struggles, and faith. 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

0: So pretty. Where the Wolves Once Stood, Tyler Phillip Radcliffe on The Rock 98.5. Coming up on the show, we got Focus on the Family. But first, I want to talk about our Eats and Treats for this week. Eats and Treats, you have an up until June 4th to head on over to our Facebook page. And make sure to give us a follow as well, too. And you can win yourself a $50 gift certificate to York Lake Golf and Country Club.
1: That's me hitting the trees.
0: Yeah.
1: With my ball.
0: Yeah.
1: Out at York Lake Golf Country Club. You know, I was just on their website, right?
0: Yeah.
1: Have you seen the pictures of the food? Sometimes you get a picture, right? You know, maybe get a picture of a fast food burger place, right? In an ad.
0: Yeah.
1: Boy, does it look good, right?
0: Yeah.
1: The water just kind of dripping.
0: I'm not sure. Great. Yeah.
1: You never get one like
0: that. No, I was just going to say, are you going there?
1: Yeah. Now, at York, look.

0: Oh.
1: With that homemade food, oh boy, the burgers, the fries, all that stuff. What you get in the picture is what you're going to get in your plate.
0: Oh, I'm sure the GM that we had on the show, Ryan, there, he'll have something.
1: He was talking about his mom and aunts, the Miller girls, get at it out there, and boy, do they ever! 100th anniversary for them. So what a great chance!
0: Yeah, definitely
1: to get yourself what is it
0: a $50 gift card from York Lake Golf and Country Club.
1: Probably get you 12 holes and a cart.
0: That's good. You'll
1: probably get that.
0: That's good.
1: For that coupon. Not bad at all. Not bad at all. Plus, you can get lunch out there and have that home cook. Oh, boy. That's pretty nice out there at York Lake.
0: Yeah. And all you have to do is, once again, yeah, just head on over to our Facebook page. Make sure to give us a follow and go on to that post there for the gift card.
1: You get on Facebook and you want to get on that. So you're going to put your name in there. Right. Yeah. You're going to click on it.
0: Yeah.
1: You're going to click a friend. Yeah. You're going to click a like.
0: Oh, he's getting the hang of it.
1: And then what else are you clicking on?
0: Just like, share, and tag.
1: Share. That's it.
0: Yeah, make sure you tag a friend and share. Hit the share button. Yeah,
1: see, I'm still a little unsure of all that stuff, and probably others are too. But, boy, what an opportunity. And many,
0: yeah.
1: I mean thousands,
0: oh, yeah.
1: get on there every week in an effort to try to win this. It's been a really big deal. A lot of people want to win stuff. And, you know, with the situation we're in, Brian, right, the amount of money we're paying for everything, gas, food.
0: Oh, rent. Yeah.
1: So things like this come along and
0: a lot of people can't afford to go have fun anymore.
1: Yeah,
0: and
1: not as much. You got to cut back. Maybe you're not doing as much as you used to.
0: Yeah.
1: Well, here's an opportunity to go golfing, so. Get at it.
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1: From The Rock Newsroom, good morning. I'm Randy Atkinson with a Rock 98.5 local news update. Local cancer survivor went all in, shaving his head and his beard off. This, of course, is held in Yorkton. It's called the Big Orange Event. It's hosted by Maple Ag and Outdoor. And, of course, they partner with Braden Ottbright Close Cuts for Cancer. Big barbecue held yesterday down at Maple Ag. About 300 to 400 people coming through to do a little eating. Ed Zapshella was the first volunteer to step up to get under the clippers. 3.5 years into his recovery following an extensive battle with cancer requiring the removal of a kidney, part of his intestines. But he says seeing other patients during his treatments drove him to want to give back. Barbecue marks more than 5 years partnership between Maple Ag and Close Cuts for Cancer. Still remains strong as 100% of the proceeds, because Maple Ag supplies everything, 100% of the proceeds went directly to Braden Ottbright Close Cuts for Cancer. It was a good day indeed. Meantime, Saskatchewan's Trade and Export Development Minister is leading a trade mission to China to promote the province's strategic interests. Province's Minister Warren Keating's priority on the trip will be strengthening the relationship with companies that have resumed purchasing Saskatchewan canola, peas, and beef products after the drawdown of the trade war between the two countries. In addition to private companies, Saskatchewan's delegation will meet with Chinese business leaders, post-secondary institution, and government officials. Scheduled to run until June 6, meetings will take place in a few different provinces as far as China is concerned. Union representing some 55,000 Canada Post employees said Monday more than 4 in 5 voted in favor of a 5-year deal. Now, wage increases, 6.5% and 3% in the first 2 years, more than many get. Also locks in hikes that match the annual inflation rate in years 3 through 5, on top of enhanced benefits and a weekend parcel delivery model. 86% voted in favor. Deal marks the denouncement of a drawn-out saga of collective bargaining and rotating strikes that have been going on. The Crown Corporation's business model is failing big time, mounting financial losses, top $5 billion between 2018 and 2025. Friday, the Postal Service reported it lost $205 million before taxes in the first quarter of this year. As it moves forward with an overhaul, $205 million would be about $800 million over the year. Last month, the federal government handed $673 million to Canada Post to keep the money bleeding mail service afloat for the current fiscal year. It's not good for Canada Post as far as their modeling is concerned, but pretty good for employees, got a pretty good raise. With concerns about long wait times and staffing shortages, more than 9 in 10 Canadians want to see widespread health care changes. This is a survey by Nanos Research. Key findings from the survey include 91% of respondents saying the health care system has got to change, 55% saying the system is not only headed in the wrong direction, but they say the state of the system is frustrating at best. Only 14% of respondents say they believe the system's going in the right direction. Among top issue concerns, 26% of respondents pointed to long wait times. That's 1 in 4. Well, 12% said they're most worried about poor access to services. 11% said they're top concerned, and that is staff shortages. Time now for the Thorsness Appliance Sports Desk. You need appliances, Maytag, Whirlpool, KitchenAid. From the appliance guys, Thorsness Appliance, 14 bets downtown Yorkton. NHL Stanley Cup Final will get going today. Yorkton's Caden Korzak on the blue line for Las Vegas. Well, we'll find out if he cracked the lineup tonight. Vegas, Carolina, Game 1 Stanley Cup Final. By the way, the NBA Final now going on opposite days of the NHL Stanley Cup means the NBA Final will get going tomorrow. New York Knicks, San Antonio, game one there. Toronto Blue Jays off. They're starting a series at Atlanta against the tough Braves team. Be a good test for the Blue Jays. And the Riders continue their practice sessions after cutting down to the roster they need to get going. On June 13th, week two of the CFL season's Riders will begin the defense of their Grey Cup when they host the BC Lions. Rock weather, mainly cloudy through the day today. 60% chance of getting some showers through the day. Might even be some morning, late morning, early afternoon thunder showers. Wind southeast 30, gusting to 50 and a high of 20. Partly cloudy overnight, 60% chance of showers, low 11. Cloudy Wednesday, again a 60% chance of rain, thunderstorm possible, high 18. Clearing on Thursday, high 20. Friday, sunny, high 26. Saturday, sunny and a high of 28. Normal high this time of year is 21, normal low 8, sunrise 4:39, setting at 8:57. Currently, Kenora, Kamsack, Esterhazy, Langeberg, Roblin, Russell, Melville 13, Foam Lake 12, Fort Capel, Balcarres, Saskatoon 11, Regina 10. Yorkton, partly cloudy sky, wind southeast 13, gusting to 27, relative humidity 74%, current temperature is 13 degrees. 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

Speaking louder than before with Jeremy Camp on The Rock 98.5. Coming up next on the show, Moments That Motivate and The Long Surrender with Need to Breathe. But first, it is the Word of Life, and the Word of Life today is from Hebrews chapter 9, verse 28. So Christ was sacrificed once to take away the sins of many, and he will appear a second time, not to bear sin, but to bring salvation to those who are waiting for him. Hebrews chapter 9, verse 28 is your Word of Life.

0: Well, it's that time for the pun.
1: Hold on here. Hold on, I'm catching up. Of the day.
0: Yeah, I caught you off guard there.
1: There it is.
0: All right, so I was shopping the other day, and like I've been talking to you before about doing my landscaping at the house, and stopped at one of the local places. Let's say McMunn & Yates it was. So anyways, I was looking at the shovels, looking at everything, but did you hear about that great new shovel that they have, Randy?
1: No, what do they show? What is it?
0: Well, the great new shovel is groundbreaking.
1: It should be.
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3: As a boy, I always had a ton of questions about life, and I was intrigued by the vastness of space. I recall asking my dad, how large is the universe, and does God go to the end of it or past it? We talked about galaxies and how God created and named the stars. Dad told me God is omnipresent. He quoted scripture like, heaven and the heaven of heavens cannot contain thee. Then Dad and I talked about God being in the smallest of things, such as atoms. Simply put, he explained that God is everywhere. So one day while riding my bike to school, I noticed a small hole in the crossbar. Now with a pure heart, I thought about God existing beyond spiral galaxies and still existing inside that small hole in my bicycle. I was excited about the fact that God was everywhere, and I wanted to share it with my school buddies. So I told them that during recess, I would show them a place where God was. The boys lined up to look at the hole in my crossbar. I remember one classmate said, I don't see anything. And I said, that doesn't matter. God is still in that hole. Now, I'll admit, my method wasn't the number one tool for elementary school evangelism. I should have also explained that God was not only in my bike, but he was also in the trees, the wind, and even the grass we were standing on. Today, I am most excited about the fact that God lives in my heart and that nothing, absolutely nothing, can separate me or you from God's infinite love.
2: To learn more about humorist, speaker, and storyteller Tim Lovelace, or to find out when Tim will be in your area, go to timlovelace.com and be sure to follow Tim on social media.

No matter what heavy burdens you walked into today, remember that his forgiveness is completely bountiful and free. That was a brand new single, Grace Greater Than Our Sin, from the very own Barbara Joy. Coming up next, we got House of the Lord with Phil Wickham. 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
1: 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And who is the rock except our God?

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3: 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There's 5 recipients in Saskatchewan, including Yorkton's Brick Mill Heritage Project, getting money for an accessibility lift. Wadena Rec Center washroom accessibility upgrade will get funding as well for the town of Wadena. Meantime, construction of the new Prince Albert Hospital's acute care tower is about 50% done, progressing on schedule. PCL Construction has completed assembly of the primary structure, including the heliport. With access to the full tower, crews are advancing work on major mechanical and electrical systems. The new multi-story acute care tower at PA's hospital will increase capacity by about 40%, raising inpatient beds from 174 to 242. Key features of the new space include a rooftop heliport, larger emergency and operating rooms, dedicated pediatrics and maternity units, a new adult mental health and intensive care unit, and enhanced medical imaging. They'll have the region's first MRI facility, expected to be completed by spring of 2028. Cody First Nation held an event honoring Treaty Day at the Chief Gabriel Cote Education Complex last week. It was actually Chief Gabriel Cote who signed Treaty 4 on behalf of the First Nation in 1874 at Fort Capel. Treaty 4 territory, it's big. It spans an area around Swan River in Manitoba, most of southern Saskatchewan, and parts of southeastern Alberta. Remains the territory of the Cree and Soto people and the ancestral home of the Métis. Site of the current Cote First Nation Reservation was chosen by Chief Gabriel Cote in 1877. Anyone making summer travel plans that involve flying out of Saskatchewan might want to consider buying those tickets sooner than later. Recent announcements said WestJet and Air Canada will reduce the number of flights leaving the province starting in July. Saskatchewan is far from the only province that will see decreases. Pullbacks are happening right across the country. But passengers using smaller airports like the ones in Regina and Saskatoon may find a bigger cause for concern. Airport Authority CEO James Boga says changing to airline schedules shouldn't really have a large impact on passengers' travels. Of course, the results, a significant increase in the price of jet fuel for what's going on in the Middle East. Higher costs causing airlines to make capacity adjustments. Boga said he expects the number of seats available will be dropping by 5 to 6%. Base ticket fares, though, also are expected to increase. Having a look at Thorsness Pine Sports Desk, serving the Parkland for more than 7 decades with Whirlpool, KitchenAid, Maytag. Got to see the appliance guys. Thorsness Pines, 14 bets downtown Yorkton. Stanley Cup final, here we get going today. Nice to see a couple of different teams in there. Well, Las Vegas, actually, it's their third trip to the Stanley Cup final in the last 9 years. Carolina has come close, but has never gotten there until now. Las Vegas starts Carolina. Game one tonight, boy, should be a great series. NBA will start their championship series tomorrow. The New York Knickerbockers. It's your Knicks. We'll be at San Antonio to play the Spurs. That should be a great series, too. Toronto Blue Jays were off yesterday, starting a series in Atlanta, and that begins tomorrow. No, it doesn't. Starts today. That's right. They had the day off yesterday. They'll be in Atlanta today. There we go. Weather, mainly cloudy through the day. 60% chance of getting some showers. Could be a thunderstorm late this morning, early this afternoon. Wind southeast 30, gusting to 50 and a high of 20. Partly cloudy tonight. 60% chance of showers again. Low down to 11. Cloudy Wednesday. And again, a 60% chance of showers. Could be a thunderstorm in there. High 18. Clearing Thursday. High 20. Friday, sunny, high 26. Saturday, sunny and a high of 28. Having a look at current conditions, Kenora, Kamsack, Foam Lake, Esther Hazy, Langeberg, 14. Roblin, Russell, Melville, 15. Fort Capel, Balcarres, 13. Regina, Saskatoon, 12. Yorkton, mostly cloudy sky, wind southeast, 22, gusting to 35. Relative humidity, 65%. Current temperature is 15 degrees. The Rock 98.5 local news update. I'm Randy Atkinson.

0: That's good God Almightyeth Crowder on The Rock 98.5. My name is Brian Sudley, and welcome back to The Rock and Big Breakfast with Brian and Randy. Coming up next, we'll have Simple Words with Kathleen Gibson and then Shine with Newsboys, but it's now time for the birthdays of today. And the birthday's first one is he became known for his roles in Dodgeball, Live Free or Die Hard, Alvin and the Chipmunks, Accepted, and Jeepers Creepers.
1: Except that tall guy, he's a Blackhawk fan, too. Can't remember his name.
0: Could, maybe. I'm not sure.
1: Who's up?
0: Also starred in the film He's Just Not That Into You, alongside with Ben Affleck, as well as Waiting. Justin Long, sorry.
1: Who?
0: Justin Long.
1: No, don't know.
0: All right. he's 48 today.
1: I know who he is.
0: Yeah. You ever watch Jeepers Creepers?
1: He's got the black hair.
0: Yeah. All right, yeah, so
1: he's
0: 48 already.
1: Yeah, he still looks like he's 14.
0: He does. Yeah. Honestly, he looks like he's 14. All right, Saturday Night Live alumnus who starred in Wayne's World gained additional fame for his impersonations of George H.W. Bush on Saturday Night Live.
1: Oh, yeah, that's the other guy. Hey, Wayne's World, it was actually Garth, his buddy.
0: Yeah, not Mike Myers, but
1: no,
0: the other guy.
1: The other guy. Who's that?
0: Dana Carvey.
1: Dana Carvey.
0: Yeah, turned 71 today.
1: In my lips. No new taxes. Yeah, I know. He can do a lot of impressions.
0: Oh, yeah.
1: I can't.
0: Well, he is in that one movie. It's like where he said, like, turtle. I forget what movie it is,
1: Wayne's
0: but.
1: World.
0: Yeah.
1: The things they create.
0: Oh, that's just beautiful.
1: Must have been fun sitting in a room. Saturday Night Live as they're creating their weekly show.
0: Yeah.
1: And just the humor that would come. No, that doesn't work. Oh, I like that. That's fun.
0: Yeah.
1: Would have been a really fun movie.
0: Next. So actor and singer, best known for being an improv comedian on Whose Line Is It Anyway?
1: Oh, yeah.
0: He hosted Don't Forget the Lyrics and Let's Make a Deal. Kind of gave
1: Wayne
0: it away.
1: Brady?
0: Yeah, it is Wayne Brady.
1: Wayne Brady.
0: And
1: him. There's a bunch of them, eh?
0: Oh, yeah.
1: They are just, and it's like, you're in a mall and you run into an old friend. Go.
0: Yeah.
1: And they just come up with the funniest stuff. It's unreal.
0: It
1: was live, Robin Williams.
0: Okay.
1: Was on that show a few times.
0: Yeah.
1: He saw it on TV and went, wait a minute. I'd like to do that. And boy, was it a hilarious show. but it's a good show. And Wayne Brady, big time talent.
0: Yeah, for sure. I remember when I was in drama and first time we had to do improv. I just blanked every single time. I could not.
1: It's hard to be funny.
0: Yeah.
1: Right now.
0: Yeah.
1: On the spot. Be funny.
0: It's like,
1: wait, what?
0: You got to get in that character.
1: Hold on here.
0: He was also the season 2 winner of The Masked Singer in 2019.
1: Sure. Why not?
0: Yeah, he could sing.
1: Well, that Masked Singer thing. Yeah. Is that still on?
0: It's. I think so. I watched it a couple of years ago. It kind of came out around COVID times.
1: Yeah.
0: And so he turned 54 today. Wayne Brady. Yeah.
1: There you go.
0: Hockey Hall of Fame defenseman, coach, and executive who won 10 Stanley Cups in his career. Standing 6'4", weighing 225 pounds, nicknamed Big Bird.
1: Oh, boy.
0: Played for the Montreal Canadiens and LA Kings.
1: And if you wanted to play defense, he would. He could rush the puck, too.
0: Yeah.
1: And then if somebody messed with Guy Lafleur, Larry Robinson.
0: That is
1: step
0: correct.
1: Step in there and go, that's enough of this. Big Bird, Larry Robinson. Between Montreal having him, Serge Savard, and Guy Lapointe all on the blue line, and they killed penalties, those three would go on the ice. He just couldn't score against them.
0: No.
1: Boy, they were strong. And Larry Bird was a key component. Larry Bird. Larry Robinson.
0: Oh, imagine him on skates.
1: Larry Bird was a good one, too.
0: Oh, he could have been, throw him in net or something.
1: Yeah, he can't skate, that's for sure. Big Bird. Larry Robinson. There you go.
0: This one, legendary rock solid drummer for the Rolling Stones from 1963 to 2021.
1: Yeah.
0: Known as the quiet, sophisticated heartbeat of the group, provided the unique jazz-infused swing that defined the band's iconic sound.
1: He was a jazz drummer when they found him.
0: Yeah.
1: And then he joined the group, and a real small drum kit.
0: Yeah.
1: Right through to the end, you see some of these guys with drum kits, can't even see it. He just had like 3 or 4. And pounded the beat for the number one rock and roll band in the world.
0: Rolling Stones, that is correct.
1: Rolling
0: and a little
1: Stones,
0: quick.
1: Drummer,
0: little
1: Charlie
0: quick.
1: Watts.
0: Yeah, Charlie Watts. Yeah, so he was born June 2nd, 1941, and died August 24th, 2021, age of 80.
1: Yeah.
0: And

0: A little side note. So Keith Richards told Esquire magazine that Mick Jagger once pushed Watts over the edge. And Jagger, after a few soda pops in a hotel, phoned Watts up and asked, "Is my drummer there?" Watts then walked over to Jagger's door in the hotel and said, "Don't ever call me your drummer," and punched Jagger square in the face.
1: Right in the face, knocked him down. "I'm not your drummer."
0: And he's wearing a suit and everything.
1: I'm the drummer of the Rolling Stones.
0: Oh, yeah.
1: He always wore a suit.
0: Yeah.
1: He was one of the best dressed rock and rollers ever. And don't mess with Charlie Watts. "I am the drummer of the Rolling Stones, not your drummer." And I thought, there you go.
0: Yeah.
1: Now, these guys were all friends since they've been like 15, 16 years old.
0: Yeah.
1: So it's like brothers fighting, right?
0: Yeah.
1: Where a brother would go, "Don't call me that." There you go.
0: And if you have a birthday or you want us to mention a birthday for you, we can definitely do that for you. Just email me at brian@therock985.ca. That's Brian with a Y. Or message us on our Facebook page or our Instagram. Coming up next, we got Shine with Newsboys on The Rock 98.5.

0: Do you ever wonder what old people think? I've asked a few, and here's what I've heard. We wonder in this golden age why there's so much fool's gold. We wonder why we took so long to discover how few things in life are truly important. We wonder why we made time for so few sunsets. We wonder why we spent more time being busy than just being. We wonder why we don't have more to show for all our years. We wonder why we ever thought money could make us happy. We wonder why we didn't start giving our things away while they still meant something to someone. We wonder if our solicitors are the only ones who know numbers. Whoops. We wonder if solicitors are the only ones who know our number. We wonder why we didn't do more little things that mattered big. We wonder why we ever complained about being unattractive. We wonder at church if they'd forgive us for yelling, "Louder and slower, please." We wonder when we finally let go of stuff and roles what we were so afraid of. We wonder how a body can look so old and a head feel so young. We wonder why we didn't tell more people about Jesus. We wonder on birthdays why the thought that this one might be our last bothers us less each year. We wonder if the blessings we count each day will ever again include a hug from a child. We wonder, reviewing our blessings, why God chose to send us so many. I'm Kathleen Gibson with today's Simple Words. If you'd like this list, email me at simplewords@kathleengibson.ca. Ask for What Old People Wonder.
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0: Did your mother ever lose patience? Mine did. I think she took comfort from Bible mothers. They must have gotten after their kids. I think King David's mother said, "I told you 1,000 times to stop playing with that sling. Practice your harp. We pay good money for harp lessons." If you're a tired mom, you're not alone. Go easy on yourself. I pray that God will give you strength for today and bright hope for tomorrow. Thanks for all you do. There is no more important role on earth than yours. And remember Shadrach, Meshach, and Abednego? I think their moms told them to stop playing with fire. And Noah's mother probably said, "How many times have I told you to stop bringing all those stray animals two by two into the house?"
1: This is Laugh Again with Phil Calloway. 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Laugh Again, truth bringing laughter to life.
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2: From the Rock Newsroom, good morning. I'm Randy Atkinson with a Rock 98.5 local news update. A local cancer survivor went all in, shaving both his head and beard, kicking off the Brayton Otbright Close Cuts for Cancer. What they had was a barbecue that took place yesterday down at Maple Ag and Outdoor. Ed Zapshella, first volunteer, step up with the Clippers at the Big Orange event. Annual customer appreciation that they hold. Zapshella, who is 3.5 years into recovery following an extensive battle with cancer, required removal of a kidney, part of his intestines, said seeing other patients during his treatments drove him to want to give back. The barbecue itself marks more than 5 years, the partnership between Close Cuts and Maple Ag and Outdoor, who supplied all the food and infrastructure. 100% of the proceeds going to Brayton Otbright's Close Cuts for Cancer. It was a good day. 40 communities across Canada are each receiving up to $40,000. Now, you have to fund physical accessibility improvements through the RBC Barrier Buster Grants Program. 5 recipients in Saskatchewan, including Yorkton's Brick Mill Heritage Project, so they can get some money to build an accessibility lift. The Wadena Rec Center Washroom Accessibility Upgrade is taking place as well, of course, in the town of Wadena. It's nice money to get to do more work. Union representing some 55,000 Canada Post employees said on Monday that more than 4 in 5 voted in favor of a 5-year deal, including wage increases of 6.5% and 3% in the first 2 years. Locks in hikes that match the annual inflation rate in years 3 through 5. About 86% of those in Canada Post voted in favor of the new deal. Now, it marks a denouement of the drawn-out saga of collective bargaining rotating strikes and a bunch of those amid a push to overhaul the Crown Corporation's business model in the face of declining letter mail and mounting financial losses, which topped $5 billion between 2018 and 2025. Friday, the Postal Service reported it lost $205 million before taxes in the first quarter of the year as it moves forward with an overhaul. Last month, the federal government handed a $673 million check to Canada Post just to keep them afloat. NDP MP Don Davie says he's going to introduce a bill to ban MPs from crossing the floor without first getting support of voters in an attempt to clamp down on these types of defections that have taken place. 5 of them that have bolstered Prime Minister Mark Carney's benches in recent months and helped the Liberals secure a majority. Davies, the party's parliamentary leader, said his proposed bill would require members of Parliament who wish to join another party to first obtain consent from their constituents through a by-election or citizen independent until the next election. Now, the recent wave of floor crossing has sparked significant voter backlash. A majority of Canadians wanting MPs who switch parties to immediately face voters in a by-election. While opposition MPs' legislation, known as the Private Members Bill, rarely passes, they can at least draw attention to the issues. Now, as far as floor crossing is concerned, a political practice as old as Confederation, really. Both the Liberals and Conservatives have taken part, but polls suggest Canadians have a bit of a mixed view when politicians switch parties between elections, many saying what they voted for has simply changed without asking their input. Time now for the Thorsness Appliance Sports Desk. You need appliances, Maytag, Whirlpool, KitchenAid. That's Thorsness Appliance, the appliance guys. 14 bets downtown Yorkton. NHL Stanley Cup Final is going to get going tonight. The Las Vegas Golden Knights, Yorkton's Caden Korzak on that team. At Carolina, Raleigh, Carolina. That is for the Carolina Hurricanes. This should be a great series. Game one tonight. NBA, they could have games same day in the as the NHL because their season of playoffs runs simultaneously. But when it comes to the final, they never play on the same night. So the NBA final will begin tomorrow. New York Knicks at San Antonio. That should be a good one, too. Baseball, Jays off yesterday. They're going to start a series in Atlanta later on today, 3-game set. Riders continue to practice. In fact, they won't play in the first week of the CFL season. They'll begin defense of the Grey Cup June 13th, week 2, when they host the BC Lions. Having a look at rock weather, mainly cloudy through the day today. 60% chance of getting some showers. Could be a late morning, early afternoon thunder shower. Wind southeast 30, gusting to 50 and a high of 20. Tonight, partly cloudy, 60% chance of rain, low 11. Wednesday, cloudy, again, a 60% chance of showers. Could be a thunder shower, high 18. Thursday, clearing, high 20. Friday, sunny, high 26. Saturday, sunny and a high of 28. Normal high this time of year is 21. Normal low, 8. Sunrise, 4:39, setting at 8:57. Currently, Kenora, Kamsack, Foam Lake, Esther Hazy, Langeberg, 15, Fort Capel, Balcaras, 13, Roblin, Russell, Melville, 15, Regina, Saskatoon, 12. Yorkton, mostly cloudy sky, wind southeast, 22, gusting to 35. Relative humidity at 65%. Current temperature is 15 degrees. 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I'm Randy Atkinson.
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2: good. It's called the Heritage Cemeteries Project. Maybe you've heard of this, caring for those who have cared for us. It's the Summer Cemetery Tour 2026. We welcome this morning Brian Watson to the program. Good morning.
3: Good morning. Hi, Randy.
2: I'm doing good. How's Brian today?
3: I'm doing really good. Thank you.
2: Okay. Now, you have Summer Cemetery Tours. Let's go back and find out about these particular cemeteries that you guys uncovered. This is quite a trek you guys have undertaken over the years.
3: Yeah, so started about in 2004, and the organization saw a need to look after cemeteries that no longer have congregations, officially looking after them. So they're kind of on their own, and as with anything, nature takes back what was once its.
2: Yep.
3: So these cemeteries, if they're not looked after, they go back to the bush, and so we have recovered some cemeteries from the bush, literally.
2: Wow.
3: And just try to preserve the history there and keep these things from going back to the bush.
2: Yeah, and a lot of these cemeteries are really old, so the communities are long gone. All that's left, really, a few headstones and whatever might be there, and it's finding these. So how did you go about that in that, geez, where would this one be? I mean, is it mapped out, or did you find these on your own?
3: Well, to be honest with you, it wasn't me that actually did this back in the day. I wasn't part of that, but what I do know is from the stories that were told.
2: Sure.
3: There are on RM maps, we know where all the historical churches were located and stuff like that.
2: Oh, okay.
3: And so there was a knowledge that there's a cemetery here or a cemetery there, but sometimes driving by you wouldn't see it because it's maybe a quarter mile off the road in a quarter of land through a slough, etc. And so, the group went out there and going through the bush, literally found, a dozen headstones.
2: Yeah.
3: And so then they had to work to bring in the heavy equipment, clean it up while still, being very delicate with 80, 90, 100-year-old headstones.
2: Yeah, it's almost like archaeology recoveries of sorts, right? And how careful you have to be. Now, in doing this, I don't know how many people you've got. There's probably a group, but it's all volunteer. And boy, I'll tell you, just getting money and raising a donations, whatever you do to keep going. But you guys are kind of doing this on your own.
3: Yeah, that's right. We don't get any help from any government levels at all. So it is purely donation and volunteer work.
2: Yeah.
3: And that is the challenge, because our volunteers, most of the people in the group who are interested in history are old enough now that they probably shouldn't be pushing a lawnmower anymore. And so we have to hire the work out if we're getting cemeteries mowed. And that gets really expensive when you're paying someone to do work, but you're relying on donations.
2: Yeah, no doubt about it. How do you access those people who want to contribute to this? What's the best thing they could do to help you guys out, Brian?
3: Well, if you go to our website at heritagecemeteries.ca, there's a link there that you can click on and donate. We are a registered charity, so you do get a tax receipt.
2: Okay.
3: Or there's contact information on there. You can send a check to, I think it's Box 670, 670 in Langenberg, and we'll send a receipt back to you. But yeah. Definitely, we are sure in need of some financial help right now. I've got one cemetery that is particularly concerning to me, that whether or not we have enough funds to mow it for the year. So,
2: Heritage Cemeteries, Google that online. You can help them out there. Now, you talk about a specific summer cemetery tour. What are you doing with that?
3: Okay, so every year we try to do a tour of historic cemeteries in various areas. Our particular mandate is Churchbridge and Langenberg RMs, but we like to go outside of that a little bit because, everybody's related to everybody. Everybody
2: sure.
3: came from somewhere. So we've done various RMs over the years. this year, we're doing something a little different. We're going to go across the provincial border, and we're going to check out some cemeteries in the Russell Shelmouth area.
2: Okay.
3: And yeah, so a lot of the people from, you know, Landsberg Churchbridge, kind of their families kind of settled in Shelmouth area and came over, you know, back when it was still the Northwest Territories. And so we're going to go check out some of those historic cemeteries. There's some fantastic history behind those communities, some villages that no longer exist. And yeah, so I'm really looking forward to that. So there's some very interesting places, you know, including like the Barnardo Farm Home Cemetery and Barnardo Farms. I'm not an expert in the history, so I want to be careful how I position this, but it was kind of an industrial farm that was set up originally to help British boys escape poverty from England back in the day, and so they brought them over. They were doing kind of an apprenticeship program, and so there were some success stories in that. Some of these boys grew up and had homesteads of their own, and then there were some tougher stories, I guess, and I'll just leave it at that.
2: You'll hear it on the tour, right? When is the tour? What do people have to do to get on the tour? What does it cost? All that stuff.
3: Okay, so the tour is free. Because we like to promote the information. We like to promote our neighboring cemeteries. It's Saturday, June 13th, from 10 a.m. to 4 p.m. Manitoba time.
2: Okay.
3: So that's important. 9 a.m. to 3 p.m. Saskatchewan time. We're going to meet in Shelmouth and start the tour from there and kind of wrap it up at Harrowby. And to get on the tour, we are asking people to RSVP by June 7th. So that we can have the logistics. You can email info.heritagecemeteries@gmail.com. Or I know that's a long handle. You can go onto the website, and there's a contact us link there that you can use. Or just the best thing is just phone me.
2: Okay.
3: 306-743-9117. And the reason we want people to RSVP is because weather is a factor, and things could change. And so we don't want anybody showing up and you know, we've had to change things or something like that.
2: Yeah. Thanks a lot for this, Brian. It's the Heritage Cemetery Project. You can sign up, go on the tour, too. You guys are doing outstanding work. Good luck in the future.
3: Thank you so much, Randy and Brian. Appreciate your time, you guys.
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Have it down here. Megan Woods on the Rock 98.5. It's 820, 920 in Manitoba. Now shifting our focus to what truly matters today. From Juno Award winner Kay Anthony, here is the powerful anthem about being a light for Christ. 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

From the Rock Newsroom, good morning. I'm Randy Atkinson with a Rock 98.5 local news update. Over 1,300 Saskatchewan residents out of their homes. Two wildfires continue to spread in the northern area of the province. Brian Chartrand with the Saskatchewan Public Safety Agency says the Kayford Fire northeast of Saskatoon near the Manitoba boundary still burning big time. Agency says the fire has forced out about 1,200 residents from two First Nations community because of concerns involving smoke and road access. Another blaze near the RM of Shelbrook, about an hour north of Saskatoon, has forced 130 residents out. Though as of Monday afternoon, that evacuation order was then lifted. As the pace of the fire slowed Sunday, Chartrand says crews actually able to move in with bulldozers, clear out, and establish some fire breaks in an effort to help. This is Mining Week in Saskatchewan, recognizing the contribution of the province's mining sector and those that support it. Saskatchewan's mining sector generated more than $2.8 billion in mineral sales in 2025, up 19% from the previous year, driven by gains in potash, $9.3 billion, and record uranium sales, $3.2 billion, with continued growth in exploration and emerging resources like helium, lithium, copper, zinc, and gold. Saskatchewan strengthening its position as a top mining destination. Saskatchewan's Trade and Export Development Minister leading a trade mission to China to promote the province's strategic interests. Province's Minister Warren Kading's priority on the trip will be strengthening the relationship with companies that have resumed purchasing Saskatchewan canola, peas, and beef products after a drawdown of the trade war between the two countries. Now, in addition to private companies, Saskatchewan delegation will meet with Chinese business leaders, post-secondary institutions, and also government officials. With concerns about long wait times and staffing shortages, more than 9 in 10 Canadians want to see widespread healthcare system changes. This according to a new survey by Nanos Research. Key findings from the survey include 91% of respondents saying the healthcare system has to change, 55% saying the system is not only headed off course but in the wrong direction, and 70% saying they're worried or frustrated about the state of the system. But also in it was 26% of respondents pointed to long wait times, 12% said they're most worried about poor access to services, and 11.5% of the survey said their top concerns staff shortages. Time now for the Thorsness Appliance Sports Desk. They've been serving the Parkland for more than 7 years. With Whirlpool, KitchenAid, Maytag. From the Appliance Guys, Thorsness Appliance, that's 14 bets, downtown Yorkton. Well, the NHL season into June. Yeah, you bet. The NHL final, Stanley Cup championship, will begin tonight. Las Vegas and Carolina, game number one. Caden Korzak, that Yorkton kid, playing on the blue line for the Vegas Golden Knights. We'll see if he's in the lineup tonight. Should be. Now you got Braden McNabb, another defenseman for Vegas. He's from Davidson, couple of Saskatchewan boys. Meantime, the NBA final, that'll get going tomorrow. The New York Knicks. Oh, boy. Haven't really seen them around for a while. As they have struggled over the years. Here they are back in the final against San Antonio. Toronto Blue Jays were off yesterday. They play today, opening a series in Atlanta. Rock weather, mainly cloudy through the day today. 60% chance of getting some showers. Could be a late morning, early afternoon thunderstorm. Wind southeast 30, gusting to 50 and a high of 20. Partly cloudy tonight, 60% chance of rain, low down to 11. Wednesday cloudy, again a 60% chance of showers, could be a thunder shower, high 18. Clearing Thursday, high 20. Friday, sunny, high 26. Sunny on Saturday and a high of 28. On the roundup, Kenora, Kamsack, Foam Lake, Melville, 16. Esther Hazy, Langeberg, 15. Fort Capel, Balcarres, Regina, Saskatoon, 14. Roblin, Russell, 17. Yorkton,
cloudy sky, wind southeast 20, gusting to 35, relative humidity 66%, current temperature is 16 degrees. 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
3: Hello, this is Yorkton MLA David Chan. 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The constituency office is located at 9 Fifth Avenue North, just off of Broadway Street. 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
4: It is God who works in you to will and to act in order to fulfill His good

How believers in Jesus are called to God's standards of holiness in our discipleship journey. In his letter to the Philippians, Paul urges them to work out their salvation and press on. At the same time, he stresses that it is God who works in you to will and to act in order to fulfill his good purpose. Believers in Jesus aren't made right with God by good works or performance, but there is an idea of partnership in our spiritual growth. It requires heart and effort on our part, yet we do not do it by human strength. Having saved us by grace, God calls us to be holy, set apart for Him, and we respond in sincerity and gratitude. As we seek to obey and please Him, He enables and helps us to do so. He shows us when we go wrong, gives us strength to resist temptation, and empowers us to do what's right in His eyes.

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0: 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For who is God besides the Lord? And who is The Rock except our God?
1: Good morning. Welcome back to The Rock and Big Breakfast with Brian and Randy. My name is Brian Sedley. We've got Randy Axon on the other side. Co-writers Dave Frey and Ben McDonald actually wrote this next song in a basement during a massive raging thunderstorm. They said the physical safety they felt from the storm outside perfectly mirrored the spiritual safety we have in Christ when our lives are messy. If you need that piece today, turn this up. Sidewalk Prophets with You Love Me Anyway on The Rock 98.5.

That was Tyler Philip Ratcliffe, When I Saw the Light, on the Rock 98.5. Coming up next, we'll have Caleb and John with Finished. But first, it's time for the Word of Life. And the Word of Life is from Hebrews chapter 9, verse 28. So Christ was sacrificed once to take away the sins of many, and he will appear a second time, not to bear sin, but to bring salvation to those who are waiting for him. Hebrews chapter 9, verse 28 is your Word of Life.

Walking It. Aaron Buckles, Walking It on the Rock 98.5. Let's turn over to our rock weather. Today, mainly cloudy with 60% chance of showers. Risk of a thunderstorm late this morning and in the afternoon. Wind becoming southeast 30 kilometers an hour, gusting to 50 in the morning, high of 20. Tonight, partly cloudy, 60% chance of showers early this evening with risk of thunderstorm, low of 11. Wednesday, tomorrow, cloudy with 60% chance of showers and a risk of thunderstorm, high of 18 and a low of 9. Thursday, clearing, high of 20, low of 11. Friday, sunny, high of 26, low of 15. And Saturday, sunny, high of 28 degrees and a low of 17. Coming up next, we'll have After Grace, a little Praying on a Tailgate on the Rock 98.5.

0: CC Winans, worthy of it all on The Rock 98.5. My name is Brian Sedley, and today is Rotisserie Chicken Day. Want to get yourselves all hungry for this day. So when cooking chicken, using a rotisserie chicken, the whole chicken is cooked on a rotisserie or spit that turns continuously over a heat source. This process slowly roasts and sears the skin to seal in the flavor. The result is a tender and juicy chicken. Some cooks inject rotisserie chicken with a blend of seasonings to increase the flavor. The popularity of rotisserie chicken continues to grow as the health benefits of it becomes more widely known. Rotisserie chicken goes well with a variety of side dishes as well. Whether you like traditional salads, potatoes, rice, or steamed vegetables, or just more elaborate dishes. You will not go wrong. You can even use leftovers in many ways, including salads, sandwiches, and casseroles. It's just as delicious cold as it is hot as well. Chicken lovers celebrate National Rotisserie Chicken Day on June 2nd each year. While there are numerous ways to cook a whole chicken, rotisserie chicken offers a slow cooking method that seals in flavor.
1: Here's another encouraging story from thechristianheart.com, the ministry that highlights how men and women display their love for Jesus in their day-to-day lives.
2: Mike Bailey and his family were devastated when their 20-year-old daughter, Ashlyn, died when given a lethal dose of fentanyl. The drug dealer had been previously convicted 9 times and was now sentenced to 20 years without parole. Mike didn't want the drug dealer to hold his family in bondage. He knew that Christ died for that drug dealer too, and he was no less of a person in God's eyes than the rest of us. So at his trial, Mike gave the drug dealer a letter saying they had forgiven him. Forgiveness doesn't fix the horrible thing he did, but Mike says forgiveness does free them from the bondage some people experience. Mike feels if they can show him the love of Christ, then perhaps they can bring him to the Lord. After all, Christ commands us to do that with all people.
1: To enjoy hundreds of other inspiring stories of people living out their faith, go to thechristianheart.com.
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0: Little Matthew West coming your way with Strong Enough on The Rock 98.5. My name is Brian Sudley, and tonight the 2026 Stanley Cup Final begins, where the Vegas Golden Knights will be taking on the Carolina Hurricanes. That time is going to be starting at about 6 o'clock. And, local boy Kaden Korzak will be playing for the Vegas Golden Knights. And, not really sure who I'm going to cheer for, as my Montreal Canadiens are out. Usually, come playoff time, what happens with me, even if my Montreal Canadiens team is out, I'll cheer for the next Canadian team. Because honestly, I mean, yes, some guys, they like Korzak or any other Canadiens that play either on the Carolina Hurricanes or the Golden Knights, it's great that they win a cup, but honestly, it would be nice. One day, just bring it back to Canada, like Leafs or, yeah, I can't believe I said that, Leafs or Montreal or Calgary. Wouldn't that be something? Calgary hosting winning the Stanley Cup.
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Elevation and Washed on The Rock 98.5. My name is Brian Sedley. This is The Rock and Big Breakfast with Brian and Randy. Hope you're having a wonderful day, minus the rainy type weather out there. Hopefully this next song cheers you up. Waiting here for you with a little Christy Knuckles.

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2: Would like this to have a family.
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2: 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I don't really care.
4: Well, listen to the heart of that little 9-year-old boy. His name is Jordan, and that's the cry of every person's heart. To belong, to have a family, a mom or a dad, preferably a mom and a dad. Today on Focus on the Family with Jim Daly, our guest will share ideas to help hurting children who are longing for a place to call home. I'm John Fuller.
5: John, because of some good people, that little boy, Jordan, did get adopted into a family out of foster care. Tens of thousands of people responded after that news clip went viral, and that says a lot about the heart of people. But think of how many thousands of children are still waiting for their forever family, and that's heartbreaking. I can remember being that little boy and, you know, not having a mom and dad in my life, hoping that maybe I could be adopted. I just didn't know. I had older brothers and sisters at the time. My football coach asked me if I wanted to live with them and offered to adopt me, but I thought it would hurt my brother too much, who I was then living with. You know, God has plans for every child, just like Jordan. And at Focus on the Family, we want to do our part to help hurting kids. Isaiah 1:17 says we're called to seek justice, encourage the oppressed, and defend the cause of the fatherless. Through our foster care effort called Wait No More, we're trying to help the foster care system do the best job it can do. And I'm proud of the work that we're doing here at Focus on the Family.
4: Mm-hmm. Yeah, learn how you can make a difference. Check out Wait No More at focusonthefamily.ca. And our guest today is a man with some terrific insights and ideas. Jason Johnson is a pastor and a director at Christian Alliance for Orphans. He and his wife Emily have been foster parents since 2012, and they have four daughters, one of whom joined them through adoption. Jason has written a book called Reframing Foster Care, Filtering Your Foster Parenting Journey Through the Lens of the Gospel. We've got copies of that here.
5: Jason, welcome to Focus on the Family.
6: Well, thank you for having me.
5: I want to call you like Super Dad, but I think your message is going to be, you know, people that love the Lord can do this.
6: Right, yeah. Just normal. Normal dad.
5: Normal dad. I like that. Let's start with your personal story. It's so compelling. When you were 9 years old yourself, you got some news that really changed your life forever. What was it?
6: Yeah. So I learned around that time in my life that my dad was, in fact, not my biological father.
5: That was the first time you'd heard that?
6: First time I had become aware of that. And, of course, he was my dad and is my dad, but he just wasn't my biological father.
5: Right.
6: And so that began to unfold a story where, as I grew older, I understood the implications of what my dad did at a particular time in my life, my mom's life, and my older sister's life.
5: Let me ask you the feeling of that, because, you know, we're talking to mostly adults. I remember, you know, being told my mom had died when I was 9, then my dad when I was 11. You know, you start thinking, well, what's going to happen? Where do I go? How do I eat? Where do I sleep? In this context, just hearing that your dad was not your biological father, what were those 9-year-old feelings like for you?
6: You know, there was a little bit of, well, why, you know, why has this been necessary, right? Where is my biological father? What's the story there? But also gratitude that this man would step into our story.
5: You know, it's interesting, too, how these childhood experiences begin to shape your adult decision-making.
6: Yeah.
5: And so you had that idea about adoption. Describe how you and your wife begin to talk about that and what motivated you to adopt your daughter?
6: Yeah, that's a great question. So my wife and I had the conversation that I think a lot of people have, even pre-marriage, right? As you're suspecting, I think this is headed towards marriage, and I suspected that actually the moment I met her, so that's a different story.
4: Yeah.
6: But I believe even before we were married, we were having conversations about one day we want to adopt. And so it was kind of the one-day conversation that I think a lot of couples have, kind of the private, personal conversation of maybe one day when this is something we'll do.
4: Yeah.
6: Yeah.
5: And you did that.
6: And we did.
5: In fact, you point to a parallel, and I've used this before as well, between what Jesus did for us and what adoption does for a child. And, you know, for every believer, make this connection. Go ahead.
6: Yeah. So, you know, I think ultimately our motivation as believers in all of life is we do what we do because of what Jesus has done for us. And that translates into every aspect of our life, in particular, stepping into the lives of vulnerable children and families. And when I think back on what Jesus has done for us, he steps into our story and he changes our story, past, present, and future. All of it becomes new. Our past no longer defines us. Our present reality is new and shifted, full of security. Our future trajectories are full of hope. And on a similar level, we step into the stories of families and children and we say, it doesn't always have to be like this. And you can live today with a security of knowing you are fully loved. And you can live today also with a hope for what the future can look like in every aspect of our story together.
5: Yeah.
6: And that changes.
5: You know, and we're all working in this area to help improve the lives of these children. And I mentioned Dr. Sharon Ford. She worked here in the state of Colorado. Mm-hmm. And thankfully, she's come on staff here at Focus to lead the Wait No More program. We started by just purely encouraging Christians to get involved and to adopt. She's now kind of broadened that, I think, rightfully, to encourage families to not only consider adoption, but also wraparound care, to simply become foster parents, because the foster system is so overwhelmed right now, and typically always is, you know, they just need more resources. The point of that, and I would like you to speak into this, is adoption isn't the only goal. I mean, it's a good goal,
6: right,
5: but there are other options, and you even mentioned this in your book, that adoption isn't always the goal for foster care.
6: Right.
5: What is the goal?
6: Yeah, yeah. That's a big question.
5: Yeah, it is.
6: With a big answer. I think the goal is that every believer is empowered with a sense of calling and direction as to what their something might be. So we often say this, we're not all called to do the same thing, but we're all capable of doing something. Everyone can do something. And we see that reflected in theology, the body of Christ, where Paul says, we are like ears and eyes and hands and feet, and we all have different functions, but for the same purpose. And so as we translate that into the activity of the church in terms of caring for kids and families, we find not everyone will open their home to children. But that doesn't mean there's not significant places for other parts of the body to find their something and to get creative
5: right.
6: in that.
4: Yeah. Do you think it's a good starting point to at least take a step of faith and start praying about what God might have for us in this
6: Absolutely.
4: Area?
6: To begin to pray, God, what's my something? And to ask for clarity on that and to be open-minded with that,
4: yeah.
6: you know, because it could be that my something might be, we begin to take steps towards opening our home to children. It could also be, you know what, the Lord has blessed me with a business, and maybe I get creative and I find ways to use my business, my restaurant, or my repair shop, or my counseling center. How can I use my something for the good of the whole?
4: This Focus on the Family broadcast will continue in just a moment.
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5: Jason, this next question is really to prompt people to think. Right. When you look at the foster system situation, and we have about 400,000 kids total in the system, that number fluctuates a little bit, but around 400, 420,000. And within that group, you have about 100, 110,000 children where the courts have terminated the parental rights. So they're wards of the state. I mean, the state really is their mom and dad, unfortunately. And they're probably in a temporary foster situation until they get a permanent placement and hopefully get adopted. Mm-hmm. Thinking of those numbers on the 40,000-foot view, I think we have 360,000 churches, and these are 110,000 children that need a place. That is troubling that we in the Christian community cannot do more. I'd love to see a New York Times headline that says Christian Church wipes out waiting foster adoption list.
6: Yeah.
5: Wouldn't that be awesome?
6: It would be.
5: And so in that context, now bring it down to the 1 foot level. Yeah. You and your wife deciding to do this. Yeah. Speak to that couple that's listening right now that might be interested, but they don't know how to start. Is it the right thing to do? We already have children. Can we do it?
6: Yeah. So there's a number of things I would say to them. The first would be, there's never a perfect time to do this. And so if you're waiting for the perfect time, you'll likely never do anything.
5: There's always going to be an excuse not to.
6: So here's what we say is, I think what God is inviting us to do is to find opportunities to say yes, despite all the reasons we can come up with to say no. And there's a lot. Now, that doesn't mean that we push aside good judgment and wisdom. It doesn't mean that we say, you know what, our family's in turmoil, we're in financial crisis, and our marriage is struggling. We should probably open our home up and do something hard. No. We want to be wise and diligent. But we also want to be realistic and understand, I'm very, very good at finding reasons to say no. And it changes our prayers in a lot of ways. I think we spend a lot of time asking God for clarity when he's been clear. Hmm. And instead of asking for clarity, maybe we spend more time praying for courage.
5: One of the big reasons people don't foster is because they're afraid of having to make this attachment with these kids. Yeah. And then we're talking about the other 300,000 kids where they just need temporary placement till their family can get their acts together, etc. Right. And then the kids are going to return to their biological parent or parents. But that is an excuse that people will use. And it's not that's a fair thing. You have these kids for maybe 6 months, a year, who knows, and you bond. Yeah. And then they're going to be ripped away from you. How do you respond to that caution?
6: Yeah, so I'm glad you brought that up. It is likely the number one reason that people won't foster, is that fear acts as a deterrent. We hear it all the time. And so I like to legitimize it. It's real. It's what we don't say to people is, if you really love Jesus, you wouldn't be concerned about that at all. No, it's real and it's raw, and we've experienced it ourselves. But it also requires a reframing, which is why we named the book the way that we did, the reframing the way that we think about things. And so we can't let the fear of loving a child that might leave deter us. Instead, let's let the fear of a child never knowing our love drive us.
5: Yeah.
6: So it's just a reframing. It also maybe comes from a slightly flawed understanding of what the purpose of foster care is. You know, foster care is less about getting a child for your family, and it's more about giving your family for a child and embracing the implications that come with that.
10: Yeah.
6: And some of those implications are hard, and they require great sacrifice. And if the goal is reconciliation and renewal in their families and with their moms and dads, then it will likely mean that we grow close and we attach, and then we have to say goodbye. But we have given our family to this child for their renewal, and we got to participate in that with them. It doesn't make the goodbyes easier. It just gives purpose and meaning to the goodbyes. It was not in vain, right? We also say this, you know, if you're afraid of getting too attached and you're using that as an excuse
5: not to attach
6: right. Then perhaps it's better understood in this context. The fact that you know you will get attached doesn't disqualify you from becoming a foster parent. It might be one of the things which qualifies you the most.
5: Yeah.
6: Because that's exactly what these kids need.
5: It's so true. Yeah. Jason, this next objection, we lived this one, so I'm going to speak from that personal experience we had when our boys were younger, probably at 9 and 11. We did have two boys that were 8 and 9. So it was a bundle of close little boys. I mean, and it was tough. It was really rough. I think they're with us for 6-7 months. And it really had an impact on one of my sons in a very negative way. Later, we did have a long-term placement with two much younger children, 4 and 2, when my boys were 15 and 13. That worked beautifully. I mean, they really took them on as, you know, siblings, and they loved on those kids. There wasn't competition. There wasn't as much fighting about things. But speak to that as well, because that can be an objection. You know, my kids are that young age. I don't want to put them in an environment that's going to be harmful. Those are really legitimate. I'm telling you, because we lived it. And if I look back on it, I would have waited for my kids to be a little older and had the experience that we had with the second set of long-term placement children that we had.
6: Yeah, so our encouragement to families, and that was my number one hesitation as well. Our girls were 6, 4, and 2 at the time. And questions of, is it an injustice to them and the time that they're due from us and the attention that they are due from us? Would it be taking that away from them? And I'll never forget sitting in an orientation class at a local agency in Houston, and the instructor comes in, and even before she gets into the orientation, she starts sharing. You could tell she had a tough week, as most agency caseworkers do. And she begins to share a story of a little girl's file who came across her desk that week. And the little girl happened to be around the age of one of my little girls. And some of the things that she was sharing about what this little girl experienced that week were horrific, as you can imagine.
5: Yeah.
6: And I found myself sitting there using the age of my daughters as an excuse as to why it wasn't the right time. And then listening to the story of this little girl, getting angry inside. And feeling the sense of righteous anger. Why wasn't anyone there to protect this little girl? I would give my life to protect my little girls from. And then, you know, God's up there kind of going, ah, is it connecting now, Jason? Right?
5: Right.
6: And so here's my point in that is God took the very thing that I was using as my excuse, the age of my kids, and turned it into actually the very thing which began to compel me the most. I want someone to be there for these kids just like I know I would be there for mine. Now, there's no script for this. There's no prescription for this, right? Everyone's family is different and unique, and their own kids and their temperament and their needs is all different. And so my encouragement to families is, yes, be very in tune with the effects that it will have on children that are already in your home. And also understand that we have found foster care has given our daughters a gift that we as mom and dad likely would have never been able to give them on our own. It has opened their world up to a perspective.
5: Without a doubt.
6: Without a doubt. They've seen another side of things that I don't know they would have seen if it was just us.
5: Yeah.
6: Has that always been easy? No. Have there been police officers at our home late at night? Yes. Have they seen things that maybe we would have normally gone to great lengths to, you know, insulate them from? Yeah. Do we believe it has made them stronger and more grounded? I do think so. Not because it's been easy, but because it's been difficult. And so I have found through our journey, maybe my job, in my case with four girls, isn't so much to raise safe girls as much as it is to raise strong girls. Mm.
5: That's beautiful.
6: Yeah.
5: That is really, really beautiful. You have a story I want to get to, which is the handprint story. Yeah. So set that up, and how profound was that for your family?
6: Yeah, you know, it ties right into that, where the effects, you know, initially being concerned about the effects it would have on our girls opening our home to this, and would it deprive them? Would it take away from them? But we began to see early on some fruits of this in their own minds and their own hearts.
5: Right.
6: So maybe we'd walk in and they've pulled all their baby dolls and the paraphernalia out into the living room, and we say, what are you doing? And they're saying, we're taking care of babies that don't have mommies and daddies, right? Yeah. Or when we were building a new home and we did the typical put your hands in the cement of the driveway before it dries, right? There were all six of us there, and one of our little girls, I can't recall who, became highly concerned about when the cement dries, how are we going to get any new future sisters' handprints into the hard cement, right? And I assured them, you know, we could like cut out a square and repatch it. But again, it was just one of those little pieces, little glimmers of this has planted something in their hearts and in their minds, and we see little evidences of that, which are encouraging.
5: Mm-hmm. Jason, that's such a beautiful portrait. Let me end with this question, though. You say you struggled with wanting to fix each child that came into your home. I need to ask this question, because that's where I would be. You know, what do we got to do to fix? And we're fixers, right?
6: Yeah, that's right.
5: What's the problem? And we'll give you a solution.
6: Right.
5: How did you let go of that, and what did you learn in that process?
6: Yeah, this has probably been the biggest learning curve for me, because like you said, I'm a fixer, and I think a lot of people that get involved in this, they have a vision for what can be,
5: right?
6: And so we want to get involved in this because we know what can be, and the question then becomes, what happens when what can be and should be doesn't become, or more slowly materializes? And so a couple of points, just real quick for me, is these feelings of inadequacy. Like, I don't have what it takes to do this. And I think that deters a lot of people as well. They see the problem and they see the need and they immediately think, I don't have what it takes to do that. That's for special people, spiritually gifted. Elite people, gifted people. That's definitely not me. I don't have what it takes. And so point number one for me has been this, embracing the gift of not having what it takes. Okay. I don't find anywhere in scripture where God calls someone to do something with the expectation that they're going to have everything that it takes to do it. As a matter of fact, I see quite the opposite. So the story of the feeding of the 5,000 has been especially important for me. And most of us are familiar with it, but the disciples recognize an overwhelming need that they can't meet.
5: They're down to the fix-it mode.
6: There's thousands of people here that they need to eat, and so our only solution is we need to send them away. And then Jesus, in typical Jesus fashion, rather than saying, you're right, guys, he turns it back around on them. How frustrating would that be sometimes? Like, seriously, Jesus, again? He says, how about you give them something to eat? And immediately they look at what they have. We don't have what it takes. And so they somehow commandeer bread and fish from a little boy. We don't know exactly how that happened, but they stole it or borrowed it or bought it. We don't know.
5: Let's be on the high side. They bought it.
6: They bought it in a very ethical way, and they bring it back to Jesus and say, this is all we can come up with. We don't have what it takes to do what you're asking us to do. Jesus does not turn around and say, ah, guys, you're right. I'm so sorry to have put you in that position to make you feel inadequate. Let's just send them away. You were right the first time. No, I think Jesus purposefully, lovingly put them in that position, knowing full well, you don't have what it takes to do what I'm asking you to do. Mm. And then he essentially says, just give me what you got, your few pieces of bread and fish, and watch what I can do with it. Mm. I can multiply it to the point of abundance, where there's more than enough. And so that kind of leads into my final thing, which has been the umbrella over our journey for the last 8 years. And it's redefining what success is for us in the kingdom of God. You know, in the world, success is defined by things we can measure, accolades and ladders and bank accounts and power and position and all of these things. It's quantitative, right? And in the economy of God, we see it completely flipped upside down in a lot of ways. And I've gone to Hebrews 11 quite often. The first couple thirds of Hebrews 11 is all about people who, by faith, saw the walls of Jericho fall, the Red Sea split, kingdoms conquered, the dead raised to life. And we all say, yes, that's the victorious faith that I want. I want for my faith to produce great victories like that. And it will prove that I've been successful in my faith, yeah. Right? I've been a successful Christian, okay? And then the last third or so of Hebrews 11 takes a pretty significant turn. And it starts to say that others, by faith, were sawn in half. They were left destitute in caves and holes in the ground. They were stoned to death. And we go, whoa, whoa, whoa, whoa. I don't want to read. I want the sermon that talks about the first part of Hebrews 11, not being sawn in half and stoned to death. And then the end of Hebrews 11 says this. It says, all of them were commended for their faith.
5: Interesting, yeah.
6: So here's what I find, and here's what's been especially powerful for us on this journey, is that God is far more concerned with our willingness to be faithful than he is concerned with our ability to produce a certain set of outcomes through our faithfulness. Sometimes faithfulness on this journey will feel like the walls of Jericho are falling, the Red Sea is splitting, we're seeing great breakthrough, great healing, great connection happening with these children and these families. And sometimes faith is going to feel like we're being stoned to death and sawn in half and left in caves and holes destitute.
5: Yeah.
6: And in all of that, God says, well done. Well done. Our journey has been one where we've seen the walls of Jericho fall in some cases. And it's also been one where we felt like we have been stoned to death. Mm. And I can't put my head down on the pillow without holding fast to the truth that God is in the business of producing outcomes. All that he asks of me is to be faithful, to give him what I got, and watch what he can do with it. It doesn't mean that we don't fight hard. It doesn't mean that we don't advocate hard. It doesn't mean that we don't push. But it does mean that we rest in the fact that only God can do what only God can do. And only I can do what I can do. And what he asks of me is to be faithful. And
5: that's
6: to trust
5: it.
6: Him.
5: Well, Jason, you and your wife, Emily, and your family have done such a wonderful job. 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
5: Jason, again, thank you for everything you and Emily have done, and thank you for being with us today.
6: Yeah, well, it's been a pleasure. Thank you.
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0: For who is God besides the Lord? And who is the rock except our God?
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0: The favorable hand of God does not mean no pain, no suffering, no hurt, no heartache. The favorable hand of God will oftentimes lead us into situations and circumstances and down through valleys in our life that'll bring great pain and great suffering and heartache. Most believers' response to heartache and pain and suffering is, where's God? Well, God's been so good to me, but now look what I'm going through. God, where are you? God, if you loved me, Lord, if you had a favorable hand toward me.
1: God was watching over the prophet Nehemiah, but that did not guarantee him a life of ease and comfort. In fact, God uprooted Nehemiah and assigned him to rebuild the walls of Jerusalem. Today's edition of In Touch, the teaching ministry of Dr. Charles Stanley, returns to Nehemiah chapter 1 to understand more about the favorable hand of the Lord. Let's listen in to Dr. Stanley's message.
0: God loves everybody, but God, because He's a God of love, desires to show His favor toward His children. That is, He desires to show His goodness. He desires to express His goodness. He desires to give to us everything we need, everything we desire that fits His will and purpose for our life. So He is a good God, the Bible says. He is a loving God. And I think Nehemiah put it in such a beautiful way when he says, the good hand of my God was upon me. That he says, the favorable hand of God was upon me. And so as I look through this book and read this scripture over and over and over again, asking myself this question, what is it in a man's life and what is it in his relationship to God that he could say, the good hand of my God is upon me, that God has a favorable hand toward me? Because I think all of us would like to feel that and sense that we are favored by God. Doesn't mean we are better than someone else. Doesn't mean that we are more loved than someone else. But it means that God works in your life and my life, that it's very evident that He has favored us. That is, that He is expressing His goodness and expressing His love toward us. Well, I think there are a number of things, and if you're wise, you'll jot them all down. For the simple reason that the truth is, all of us want to feel the favor and the goodness of God upon our life. Well, one of the first things that I noticed in the life of Nehemiah is this, that here was a man who lived with a definite purpose in mind. Now, if you have no purpose in life, and you're just sort of floating through, doing the best you can with no sense of direction, nothing you want to accomplish, and no sense of godly purpose and godly direction, and somehow allowing God to use you in some fashion, then why should you expect the favorable hand of God to be upon you? Why should you expect the favorable, good hand of God to be upon you in a very special way or an extra way? Why should you expect that if you don't have any purpose, nothing you're trying to accomplish, and you're just sort of floating through life? It is very clear, here's a man who lived with a definite purpose in mind, and he said, the good hand of my God is upon me, the favorable hand of God is upon me. The second characteristic I noticed in his life was this, that here is a man in whose life prayer is a priority. If you and I want the favor of God, then we must build an intimate relationship with Him, and that comes through praying, through listening, through talking to Him, setting aside time to listen, God, what are you saying to me? What are you saying to us at this particular time in our life? And so here is a man whose life is certainly very clearly lived with a certain purpose in mind. He has a sense of direction. He is a man in whose life prayer is a priority. When something rises that he does not know how to deal with it, he immediately goes to the Father seeking direction and asking for God to give him direction for his life. Certainly that's the pattern of the Lord Jesus. The Bible says every morning he was out there praying, every evening he was praying, not because he had to, but because he loved his relationship with the Father. If we want the favorable hand of God upon us, what is it that God wants from us most of all? He wants an intimate relationship, not service. Service is a result of that. An intimate relationship, building a relationship with us, whereby what? He desires and is able to pour out those extra blessings. His favorable hand is upon us. He was a person in whose life prayer was a priority. The third thing I want you to notice about him is this, that his was the pathway of faith. If we want the favorable hand of God upon us, we must learn to walk by faith. We must trust God, because you see, our faith says more about what we believe about God than probably any other aspect of our life. If we believe that God is who He says He is, then whatever He tells us to do, we'll be willing to do it because we can trust Him. If God is not trustworthy, what kind of a God is he? If he is a trustworthy God, a faithful God, a God who is reliably there when he says, I'll always be there, never leave you nor forsake you. Every single promise that he's given, he says, you can do all things through Christ who will strengthen you. Your God will supply all of your needs according to his riches and glory in Christ Jesus. That person who is walking by faith is going to experience the favorable hand of God because God desires to pour out his blessings. And as Paul says, he'll do more abundantly than you and I expect or think. That's the favorable hand of God. He's a man of faith. He's a man who's willing to trust the Lord for whatever the need may be. Then I think there's another principle here, another characteristics of the person who certainly experiences the favorable hand of God, and that's this, that the bottom line, the principle that governs their life is the principle of obedience. If we want the favorable hand of God upon us, if we want him to be able to pour out his blessings upon us unhindered by something within us, then we must learn to walk in obedience to him, leaving the consequences to him. That's why you can never separate faith and obedience. You can't separate them. Here's the reason. If I obey God and leave the consequences to him, it means I'm going to trust him to handle the results of my obedience. If I really and truly trust him, I'm going to do what he requires me to do. So here's a man whose life is characterized by obedience. But there's another characteristic here that's so evident, I think, in his life. Here's a man who practiced diligence. He was industrious. Now, a lot of people would like for God's favorable hand to be upon them, but they just want it handed to them. They just want to pray and let God just bless them with no commitment and no diligence and no hard work. This is still a day of diligence and hard work and being industrious as a Christian. You see, not only did he give direction, but he got in there and helped make it happen. And God is looking for industrious people. People who are willing to work, people who are willing to sacrifice, people who are willing to give their best, not just when it's convenient, but when it's not convenient. And if God can find people who are willing to be industrious and working hard, willing to sacrifice, willing to pay the price, you know what he's going to do? He's going to pour out his favorable hand. For those who have a purpose in life and are praying and walking by faith, living in obedience to him, and who are willing to work at whatever God calls you to do, and to do your best at that. God deserves our best no matter what we're doing. Whatever he's called us to do, he deserves our very best at that. I believe the favorable hand of God, the good hand of God is going to rest, be offered to and poured out upon those who are diligently willing to give their best. If you determine in your life that no matter what God leads you to do and wherever he sends you, you're going to give it your best. You're going to give it your best because the Bible says that you and I ought to serve, we ought to work in our secular vocation or whatever as unto the Lord. If I'm serving and working as unto the Lord, I'm not checking the clock. I'm not more concerned about my finances than my job. I am more concerned in pleasing my Heavenly Father. And if you and I please our Heavenly Father, listen, when we walk pleasing our Heavenly Father in faith and obedience to him, God will give us favor in the eyes oftentimes of the world. Now, they won't quite understand what's going on. What's going on? God is giving us favor. And people get out of college today, even out of seminary, and they want it easy. They want a big church now. They want this easy, and they want that easy. They don't want to study. They don't want to pray. They want somebody to hand it to them. And so our whole society, we want to work 4 days a week and play three. It isn't work 4 days a week, play two, and worship one. It's work 4 days a week and play three. The Bible says, 6 days shall thou labor, and the seventh day is the day of rest. Does that mean you should not have a day of a time of play? I'm not saying that. I'm saying that God's favorable hand is poured out upon those who are diligent at whatever God has called them to do. There's another characteristic I see in his life that I think is so very important, and that's this. Each of these words begins with a P, but I'm going to add one here, because here, what did he do? He rounded up people to participate with him in what God had called him to do. The word here is humility. Here is a man who did not believe that he could get it all done himself. It was the participation of others. And as he began to share the vision that God had given him, and he says, the good hand of God has been favorable to me. What did he do? He surrounded himself with people. He began to organize them, and he motivated them, and he got them involved. Nowhere did he have the idea Here I am, Nehemiah, coming from the king, and I'm going to get this done. He knew that he couldn't do it. There were some things he didn't know how to do. And probably one of the reasons that God's good hand of favor does not get poured out upon us more than it does is because oftentimes we want to handle things ourselves and we think we can do it. God has made all of us weak enough in order to need Him. And listen, the best position in life to be in is to know that you don't know it all and that you can't do it yourself and that we are needy and that we are weak and that we are absolutely, totally dependent upon Him. That's why Paul said, I can do all things through Christ who strengthens me. He didn't just say, I can do all things. I can do all things through Christ who strengthens me, because whatever God calls us to do, God, listen, will enable us to do it. That's what the work of the Holy Spirit is all about. Enabling us to become the persons God wants us to be and enabling us to accomplish the work God has called us to accomplish. When you and I are willing to recognize that we don't have all the answers, that we need one another, that no matter how strong we are, that we are still weak, and that we desperately need to relate and to depend upon each other's gifts and talents and skills, God will pour out His favor upon us when

great pain and great suffering and heartache. Most believers' response to heartache and pain and suffering is, where's God? Well, God's been so good to me, but now look what I'm going through. God, where are you? God, if you loved me, Lord, if you had a favorable hand toward me, Lord, where's your good hand? This isn't your good hand, this is your chastising hand. The favorable hand of God always allows for pain, because pain is part of His purifying process in our life. And no matter what He's called us to do, He has ultimately called us to be conformed to the likeness of His Son. So whatever the purpose in life is, and you and I may be able to accomplish a lot of things in life or a few things, makes no difference. Ultimately, God's divine purpose is to shape us into the likeness of His Son. Well, if His favorite, listen, His favorable hand isn't a handful of things that I choose. Now, if I say, oh, the favorable hand of God, here's what I'd like you to put in your hand. If you're going to offer that to me, God, here's what I'd like to have. All of us have our choices in life. All of us have our desires in life. All of us have our rathers in life, things we'd rather have or rather do or rather go. But the favorable hand of God has the best there is for us. The favorable hand of God is ready to be emptied onto you and me. The favorable hand of God is always ready to be emptied upon us if we position ourselves to be able to receive it. But if I see only things that I like and things that please me and things that make me feel good, if I only see those things as a favorable hand of God, what I will do is reject that favorable hand. Because sometimes with it comes pain and suffering and heartache and things we don't understand, things we can't fix. God is still in absolute control. That does not mean that His favorable hand has turned to be false. But His favorable good hand, the good hand of God, was upon me. When you and I walk with a purpose, prayerfully, in faith, obediently, cooperatively, when we recognize the hardships and the setbacks, when we recognize these things is still the good hand of God being poured out upon us, we're going to experience over and over again God's favorable hand being poured out upon us. And we're going to see and experience blessings that we can't even begin to fathom. And we're going to be able to recognize again and again that this is the grace of God. This is the goodness of God. This is the love of God. This is that undeserved favor of God being poured out upon us. Because we deserve it? Never. But because God is of such nature, He desires to pour out His favorable hand upon us. There will be progress. And then, of course, the last word I want to give you is praise. Because here's one thing you'll notice all through this book. You're going to find out that nowhere does Nehemiah take any credit for it. He talks about the good hand of the Lord. In the 20th verse of this second chapter, the God of heaven will give us success. And if you'll notice over here again, the 6th chapter, he says, it was God who helped us accomplish this work. And so what is he doing all through here? He's praising the Lord. Now look what happens. You know, sometimes we ask God for things or ask Him for direction of our life, and we want to be blessed, and we want the Lord to do in our lives and do for us what we think, God, if you don't do it, it's not going to happen. And God is so good and so loving and so kind and so gracious. Paul said it this way in Ephesians. He said in this 3rd chapter, he says, I want you to know the love of Christ which surpasses knowledge, that you may be filled up in all the knowledge of God. Now listen to this. Now unto Him who is able to do exceeding abundantly beyond all that we ask or think, according to the power that works within us, to Him be glory and praise. You know what happened as a result of Nehemiah's responsibility here and his faithfulness to God? Well, look at it, if you will. Look, if you will, in the 8th chapter. Because here's where Ezra also gets in on the scene. He's a scribe. The scripture says in the 8th chapter, now, of course, the walls are built, the gates are built, and they're protected, and now what happens? What happens is they begin to worship God. Verse 4, and Ezra the scribe stood at a wooden podium, which they had made for the purpose. That's where we get the whole idea of pulpits and podiums and so forth. That's scriptural. He stood there, and what happens? And beside him stood all these folks. In verse 5, and Ezra opened the book in the sight of all the people, for he was standing above all the people. That's why they put preachers up here. I mean, we didn't decide this. And Ezra opened the book in the sight of all the people, for he was standing above all the people. And when he opened it, all the people stood up. Then Ezra blessed the Lord, the great God, and all the people answered, amen, amen. While lifting up their hands, then they bowed low and worshiped the Lord with their faces to the ground.
What did they do? They gave praise and glory and

0: honor to God. And the rest of this book speaks of their praise and their glory and their honor to Almighty God. You know what? Listen to this. It doesn't make a difference what your vocation is. It doesn't make a difference what God's called you to do. If you and I live obediently before Him with His purpose in mind, prayerfully, walking in faith, trusting Him, obediently before Him, willing to cooperate in the spirit of humility, understanding that pain is going to be a part of our life, being industrious and diligent in the things that God has called us to do, giving Him the praise and the glory and the honor, there will be progress in our life. There will be accomplishments in our life. And you know what? God will accomplish in your life far more than you expect. He says, more than you expect. And I do believe it's more than we expect, more than we deserve, and far more than you and I could ever do among ourselves. The good hand of God, the favorable hand of God, willing to be poured out upon His children. But if a person has no sense of purpose, they pray only in emergencies, they're not trusting God, and they're lazy, they're not committed to being obedient to Him, they complain when difficulty and hardship hits them, and their life is like a capsule, they play Lone Ranger, they want to do it all themselves. Then, my friend, listen, I'll tell you something else about the favorable hand of God. It isn't half full. The favorable hand of God is full of the best of God's blessings that fit you and me at that moment in our life. And it will fit us again the next time He pours them out. And the truth is that you and I can live under the favorable hand of God. It is a choice that we make if we're willing to make the right choices in life. Well, where does it all begin? It begins with the first most important decision a person can make in their life. That decision is a spiritual decision. It is a life-changing decision. It is a decision that has eternal consequences and will make an awesome impact in your life. That is the decision to trust the Lord Jesus Christ as your personal Savior. It is the decision to recognize that God is your Creator. It is the decision to recognize that He has the right to rule and reign in your life. It is the decision to recognize that sin has separated you between you and your God. It is a decision to receive by faith Jesus as your Savior, recognizing His death at Calvary as payment for your sin, acknowledging Him as your Savior, your Lord and your Master. That's the first step. And the moment you do that, something will happen in your life. Sins are forgiven. You become a child of God. Then God's favorable hand that's been shut up because you've lived in rebellion toward God is suddenly full, ready to be poured out in your life so that you too can say, the favorable hand of God was upon me. And Father, we thank You that You make it simple and plain for us, that in our rebellion, in our indifference, in our frustrations, our anxieties, our fears, we so often stymie and hinder the pouring out of Your best blessings toward us. So I want to pray that everyone who hears this message may examine his or her life, that those who are unsaved may trust Jesus Christ as their Savior and position themselves then to be allowed to receive and to believe and to experience Your wonderful love. I pray for every believer to examine their heart in the light of these characteristics of Nehemiah, that all of us may be walking as Your children, continually experiencing the good favor of our God. For we ask it in Jesus' name. Amen.
1: Experiencing God's favor begins with receiving Jesus Christ as your Savior, because in doing so, you're adopted into God's family. 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Box 4900, Markham, Ontario, L3R6G9. There are many ideas about who the Holy Spirit is and His role in our lives. Today's moment with Charles Stanley provides some focus. 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
10: Today's scripture reading is Psalm 121, verses 3 through 8. He will not allow your foot to slip. He who keeps you will not slumber. Behold, he who keeps Israel will neither slumber nor sleep. The Lord is your keeper. The Lord is your shade on your right hand. The sun will not smite you by day, nor the moon by night. The Lord will protect you from all evil. He will keep your soul. The Lord will guard your going out and your coming in from this time forth and forever.
9: Yesterday we learned that God is our protector. Today's verses from Psalm 121 explain how He is also our keeper, who preserves us at all times and in all places. He who keeps you will not slumber. The one who is our caretaker needs no sleep. He is always alert and attentive to our cries, even when our feelings seem to tell otherwise. If you ever feel you've been forgotten, remember that feelings are changeable, but God is perfectly consistent. The Lord is your keeper. He will keep your soul. Besides preserving us physically and spiritually, He restrains us from wrong thoughts, harmful words, and inappropriate actions. His Holy Spirit gives warnings to keep us from evil, and He also provides guidance so we'll grow in godliness. The Lord will guard your going out and your coming in from this time forth and forever. God is sovereign. He is with us always, protecting, directing, and teaching us. He accompanies and leads even in the small tasks that seem insignificant. God is always with us. We can never step beyond the precious love and care of our Heavenly Father, the one who cares for us better than anyone else ever could.
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11: It's important for us to understand the role of the Holy Spirit. With Insight for Believers, here's a moment with Charles Stanley.
12: It's very important because people who do not understand that find themselves heading in one of two directions. First of all, they totally ignore the Holy Spirit. Secondly, there are excesses and misunderstandings about why God sent him. God sent the Holy Spirit through his son Jesus Christ. Remember, Jesus said, if I go away, I'll not leave you comfortless. And he said, if you recall, I will send the Helper. He'll be in you, with you, and upon you. Very important we understand that in order to live a godly life, it must be the work of the Spirit in us. Secondly, in order to carry out the mission God has called us, each of us with, it's the work of the Holy Spirit. And thirdly, oftentimes people talk about getting the Spirit. And the truth is, it's not so much I get the Spirit, because when we were saved, the Holy Spirit sealed us at that moment as a child of God forever. And likewise, the Scripture says, if you do not have the Spirit of God, you're none of His. So every single believer is indwelt by the Holy Spirit upon salvation, so that He can use us, work through us, live through us, the life of the Lord Jesus Christ. The truth is, no one who is saved is without the Spirit. And so there's all kind of misunderstandings about the Spirit, which the Bible is very, very clear about.
11: To learn more about the Holy Spirit, stop by intouch.org. Did you have a fresh understanding as you listened to this program today? Well, tell us what you learned. Coming up on In Touch, what do you do if you're a believer and you're feeling condemned? Read the first verse of Romans chapter 8 and find encouragement when you join us next time for In Touch, the teaching ministry of Dr. Charles Stanley. This program is a presentation of In Touch Ministries, Atlanta, Georgia, USA.
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14: 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up to $40,000 to help fund physical accessibility improvements through the RBC Barrier Buster Grants Program, including groups across the country, 20 from the West Coast, 12 from Central Canada, 8 from Atlantic Canada. There's 5 recipients in Saskatchewan, including Yorkton's Brick Mill Heritage Project, getting money for an accessibility lift, and Wadena Rec Center Washroom Accessibility Upgrade for the town of Wadena. Nice to get a little extra money. Over 1,300 Saskatchewan residents remain out of their homes as 2 wildfires continue to spread in the northern areas of the province. Brian Chartrand with the Saskatchewan Public Safety Agency says the K-Ford fire northeast of Saskatoon near the Manitoba boundary is burning vigorously. Agency says the fire has forced out about 1,200 residents from 2 First Nations communities due to concerns involving smoke and road access. Another blaze near the RM of Shelbrook, about an hour north of Saskatoon, has forced out 130 residents. Though as of Monday afternoon, that evacuation order ended up being lifted. As the pace of that fire slowed Sunday, Chartrand says crews were able to move in some bulldozers to clear out and establish some fire breaks and clearing out all the brush. Meantime, Cote First Nation held an event honoring Treaty Day at the Chief Gabriel Cote Education Complex last week. It was Chief Gabriel Cote himself who signed Treaty 4 on behalf of the First Nation in 1874 at Fort Qu'Appelle. Treaty 4 territory spans a big area around Swan River in Manitoba. Most of southern Saskatchewan, a part of the southeast part of Alberta, remains the territory of the Cree and Saulteaux people and the ancestral home of the Métis. Site of the current Cote First Nation Reserve was chosen by Chief Gabriel Cote back in 1877. Anyone making summer travel plans that involve flying out of Saskatchewan might want to consider buying their tickets sooner rather than later. Recent announcement said WestJet and Air Canada will reduce the number of flights leaving the province starting in July, and Saskatchewan is far from the only province that will see this decrease. Pullbacks are happening right across the country. Now, the changes, of course, the result of a significant increase in the price of jet fuel. Higher costs are causing airlines to make capacity adjustments. Oh, by the way, your base ticket fares also likely will be on the increase too. Time now for the Rock Sports. Have a look at this. NHL Stanley Cup Final begins today. Hey, Caden Korzak, Yorkton, he's playing with Las Vegas. Braden McNabb also with Las Vegas on the blue line. He's from Davidson, Saskatchewan. Nice to have a little local content. Las Vegas and Carolina game one tonight. NBA will go opposite the days of the NHL now for their final. That's tomorrow, New York Knicks at San Antonio. Jays had the day off yesterday. They're beginning a series in Atlanta today. And the Riders continue to work out. Of course, all teams cut down to their roster, although they added a bunch of players to the practice roster. Riders added 13 and begin defense of their Grey Cup championship June 13th, week two, when they host the BC Lions. The Rock 98.5 local news update. I'm Randy Atkinson.

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2: 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Local cancer survivor went all in, shaving both his head and beard to kick off, well, what is always known as the Bright and Not Bright Close Cuts for Cancer. The big orange event was held at Maple Ag and Outdoor. They had a big barbecue with it as well. Ed Zapshella, first volunteer to step up, put the clippers on the head, shaving off the beard and the long hair he had. Now, he is a survivor, battled cancer over the last 3.5 years, had to remove a kidney, part of his intestines. He said seeing other patients during his treatments drove him to want to give back. The barbecue marks more than 5 years. The partnership with Close Cuts and Maple Ag, who supply all the food and infrastructure, 100% of the proceeds yesterday, about 300-400 burgers, they go directly to the cause. Meantime, construction of the new Prince Albert Victoria Hospital Acute Care Tower has reached 50% completion and is progressing on schedule. PCL Construction has completed assembly of the primary structure, including the heliport. With access to the full tower, crews are advancing work on major mechanical and electrical system. The new multi-story acute care tower at the hospital will increase capacity by about 40%, raising inpatient beds from 174 to 242. Key features of the new space include a rooftop heliport, larger emergency and operating rooms, dedicated pediatric maternity units, new adult mental health intensive care unit, and enhanced medical imaging with the region's first MRI. Well, this is Mining Week in Saskatchewan, recognizing the contributions of the province's mining sector, and it's a big one. Mining Week highlights career opportunities in mining as the industry works to attract the next generation of skilled workers in areas like trades, engineering, environmental sciences, and technology. Saskatchewan mining sector generated more than $12.8 billion in mineral sales in 2025, up 19% from 2024 and driven by gains in potash, $9.3 billion, and record uranium sales, $3.2 billion, with continued growth in exploration and emergency resources like helium, lithium, copper, zinc, and gold. Saskatchewan has strengthened its position as a top mining destination. Saskatchewan's Trade and Export Development Minister is leading a trade to China to promote the province's strategic interests. Province says Warren Keating, his priority in the trip will be strengthening the relationship with companies that have resumed purchasing Saskatchewan canola, peas, and beef products after the drawdown of the trade war between the two countries. In addition to private companies, Saskatchewan's delegation will meet with Chinese business leaders, post-secondary institution, and also government officials. Union representing from 55,000 Canada Post employees said Monday more than 4 in 5 voted in favor of a new 5-year deal. It includes wage increase, 6.5%. Not a lot of us get that. And then 3% in the first 2 years. It also locks in hikes that match the annual inflation rate in years 3 through 5. And on top of all that, enhanced benefits and a weekend parcel delivery model. 86% voted in favor. Now what has to happen is how can they turn the fortunes of this company around? Their business model in the face of declining letter mail, mounting financial losses. It topped $5 billion between 2018 and 2025. Not sure what's going to happen to try to get Canada Post at least to break even. With concerns about long wait times and staffing shortages, more than 9 in 10 Canadians want to see widespread healthcare systems change. This according to a Nanos research poll. Key findings from the survey include 91% of respondents saying the healthcare system has to change, 55% saying the system is not only headed off course but in the wrong direction, 70% saying they're worried or frustrated about the state of the system. And all through that, 26%, about one in four, say one of their biggest sticking points, long wait times. Let's have a look at Rock Sports. NHL Stanley Cup Final gets going today. Couple Saskatchewan guys on Las Vegas. Caden Korzak of Yorkton. Brayden McNabb out of Davidson on the blue line for the Knights, who will start in Carolina. Game one. This should be a good series. Tomorrow night, the NBA will have their finals. I'm not even sure the last time the New York Knickerbockers, the Knicks, last time they're in a final. They're there starting tomorrow, game one against San Antonio. Toronto Blue Jays had a day off yesterday. They had quite a string of games, so it was a much-deserved day off. They'll start a series in Atlanta, and that will be tomorrow. With a Rock 98.5 local news update, I'm Randy Atkinson.
3: I'm Ruth Kramer with Mission Network News. 3 years after ethnic violence shook India's Manipur state, clashes have broken out again. One incident last month left three church leaders from a primarily Christian people group dead. But Raina Miller with Mission India says kids caught in the unrest are receiving hope. One boy named Gauman was able to catch up academically at a local children's Bible club. Pray for courage for Mission India's club leaders that the gospel will continue to spread, and pray for peace in Manipur State. And on June 29, Indigenous young adults from across North America will gather for 5 days at the Warrior Leadership Summit. Brad Hutchcraft of Hutchcraft Ministries notes a lot has been done in the name of Jesus that wasn't Jesus. This youth conference helps these young people to experience who Jesus really was and to realize they're not alone in their faith. Pray for God's blessing on the biblical teaching and worship they'll experience. You've been listening to Mission Network News, a service of One Way Ministries. I'm Ruth Kramer.
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2: It's called the Heritage Cemeteries Project. Maybe you've heard of this, caring for those who have cared for us. It's the Summer Cemetery Tour 2026. We welcome this morning Brian Watson to the program. Good morning.
8: Good morning. Hi, Randy.
2: I'm doing good. How's Brian today?
8: I'm doing really good. Thank you.
2: Okay. Now, you have Summer Cemetery Tours. Let's go back and find out about these particular cemeteries that you guys uncovered. This is quite a trek you guys have undertaken over the years.
8: Yeah, so started about in 2004, and the organization saw a need to look after cemeteries that no longer have congregations, officially looking after them. So they're kind of on their own, and, you know, as with anything, nature takes back what was once its. So these cemeteries, if they're not looked after, they go back to the bush. And so we have recovered some cemeteries from the bush, literally. And just try to preserve the history there and keep these things from going back to the bush.
2: Yeah, you know, and a lot of these cemeteries are really old, so the communities are long gone. All that's left, really, a few headstones and whatever might be there, and it's finding these. So how did you go about that in that, geez, where would this one be? I mean, is it mapped out, or did you find these on your own?
8: Well, to be honest with you, it wasn't me that actually did this back in the day. I wasn't part of that, but what I do know is from the stories that were told.
2: Sure.
8: There are on RM maps we know where all the historical churches were located and stuff like that.
2: Oh, okay.
8: And so there was a knowledge that there's a cemetery here or a cemetery there, but sometimes, you know, driving by, you wouldn't see it because it's maybe a quarter mile off the road in a quarter of land through a slough, et cetera. And so, yeah, the group went out there and you know, going through the bush, literally found, you know, a dozen headstones.
2: Yeah.
8: And so then they had to work to bring in the heavy equipment, clean it up while still, you know, while being very delicate with you know, 80, 90, 100-year-old headstones.
2: Yeah, you know, it's almost like archaeology recoveries of sorts, right? And how careful you have to be. Now, in doing this, I don't know how many people you've got. There's probably a group, but it's all volunteer. And, boy, I'll tell you, just getting money and raising a donations, whatever you do to keep going. But you guys are kind of doing this on your own.
8: Yeah, that's right. We don't get any help from any government levels at all. So it is purely donation and volunteer work.
2: Yeah.
8: And that is the challenge, because our volunteers, you know, most of the people in the group who are interested in history are old enough now that they probably shouldn't be pushing a lawnmower anymore. And so we have to hire the work out if we're getting cemeteries mowed. And that gets really expensive when you're paying someone to do work, but you're relying on donations.
2: Yeah, no doubt about it. How do you access those people who want to contribute to this? What's the best thing they could do to help you guys out, Brian?
8: Well, if you go to our website at heritagecemeteries.ca, there's a link there that you can click on and donate. We are a registered charity, so you do get a tax receipt.
2: Okay.
8: You know, or there's contact information on there. You can send a check to, I think it's, Box 670, 670 in Langenberg, and we'll send a receipt back to you. But, yeah. Definitely, we are sure in need of some financial help right now. I've got one cemetery that is particularly concerning to me, that whether or not we have enough funds to mow it for the year. So,
2: Heritage Cemeteries, Google that online. You can help them out there. Now, you talk about a specific summer cemetery tour. What are you doing with that?
8: Okay, so every year we try to do a tour of historic cemeteries in various areas. You know, our particular mandate is Churchbridge and Langenberg RMs, but we like to go outside of that a little bit because, you know, everybody's related to everybody. Everybody sure. came from somewhere. So we've done various RMs over the years. This year, we're doing something a little different. We're going to go across the provincial border and we're going to check out some cemeteries in the Russell Shelmouth area.
2: Okay.
8: And yeah, so a lot of the people from, you know, Langenberg Churchbridge, kind of their families kind of settled in Shelmouth area and came over, you know, back when it was still the Northwest Territories. And so we're going to go check out some of those historic cemeteries. There's some fantastic history behind those communities, some villages that no longer exist. And yeah, so I'm really looking forward to that. So there's some very interesting places, you know, including like the Barnardo Farm Home Cemetery and Barnardo Farms. I'm not an expert in the history, so I want to be careful how I position this, but it was kind of an industrial farm that was set up originally to help British boys escape poverty from England back in the day, and so they brought them over. They were doing kind of an apprenticeship program, and so there were some success stories in that. Some of these boys grew up and had homesteads of their own, and then there were some tougher stories, I guess, and I'll just leave it at that.
2: You'll hear it on the tour, right? When is the tour? What do people have to do to get on the tour? What does it cost? All that stuff.
8: Okay, so the tour is free. Because we like to promote the information. We like to promote our neighboring cemeteries. It's Saturday, June 13th, from 10 a.m. to 4 p.m. Manitoba time.
2: Okay.
8: So that's important. 9 a.m. to 3 p.m. Saskatchewan time. We're going to meet in Shelmouth and start the tour from there and kind of wrap it up at Harrowby. And to get on the tour, we are asking people to RSVP by June 7th. So that we can have the logistics. You can email info.heritagecemeteries@gmail.com. Or I know that's a long handle. You can go onto the website and there's a contact us link there that you can use. or just the best thing is just phone me.
9: Okay.
8: 306-743-9117. And the reason we want people to RSVP is because weather is a factor and things could change. And so we don't want anybody showing up and you know, we've had to change things or something like that.
2: Yeah. Thanks a lot for this, Brian. It's the Heritage Cemetery Project. You can sign up, go on the tour too. You guys are doing outstanding work. Good luck in the future.
8: Thank you so much, Randy and Brian. Appreciate your time, you guys.
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Good morning, Rockers. Welcome back to the show. My name is Brian Sedley, and on this day in 2004, Ken Jennings began his 74-game winning streak on the game show Jeopardy. On this day in 2022, jury in defamation case brought by Johnny Depp against ex-wife Amber Heard awards Depp $15 million in damages and compensation. And Amber Heard, she got $2 million in damages. And this happened in Fairfax, Virginia. On this day in 2000, Joni Mitchell completes her retirement. Both sides now tour of America at the Blockbuster Sony Entertainment Center in Camden, New Jersey. On this day in 1987, the Seattle Mariners draft Ken Griffey Jr. out of high school at number one overall. On this day in 1953, 27-year-old Elizabeth II was formally crowned Queen of the United Kingdom in a coronation ceremony at Westminster Abbey. And that was on this day on The Rock 98.5.

Natalie Lane, The Long Way on the Rock, 98.5. Let's take a look over to our rock weather. Tonight, partly cloudy, 60% chance of showers early this evening with the risk of a thunderstorm. Low of 11. Tomorrow, cloudy with 60% chance of showers, risk of a thunderstorm. High of 18, low of 9. Definitely going to be cold at nighttime. Thursday, clearing, high of 20, low of 11. Friday, sunny, high of 26, low of 15. And Saturday, kind of warms up a little bit with a high of 28 and sunshine and a low of 17. Coming up next, we have Down Here, Living the Dream. 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

0: House Boa Tribe, Taste and See on the Rock 98.5. Well, the Rough Riders, I would kind of wish they were playing this week. But we have to wait with all those buys and everything that happens like that. Not really a fan of all those buys that do happen, but I mean, players do have to rest, even though usually in a game one, in a week one in CFL or NFL, when you have a week one bye, it's I don't think anyone should have a bye in week one, honestly. But nonetheless, the Montreal Alouettes travel to the Hamilton Tiger Cats, face them at 5:30 on Thursday. That's going to start on Thursday and concluding on Friday. Winnipeg Blue Bombers will travel to Calgary to take on the Stampeders, and Saturday Edmonton Elks will travel to Ottawa to take on the Red Blacks.
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5: 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And who is the rock except our God?
0: Good afternoon, rockers. My name is Brian Sedley in studio here. We will have Crystal Disty in a moment here in the next hour or so. Just want to say a big happy birthdays to everyone celebrity-wise that have birthdays today. So Justin Long, he was in Jeepers Creepers. You remember that? Jeepers Creepers. I don't know the rest of the song, but it was good. He turns 48 years old today. He was also in that show Waiting and Still Waiting. Awesome movie. Dana Carvey, he turned 71 today. He was in the famous Wayne's World. Party on, Wayne. As well as Wayne Brady, 54 years old today. Larry Robinson, Montreal Canadian defenseman, 75 years old today. And Charlie Watts, he was born on June 2nd, 1941, but died August 24th, 2021, at the age of 80. Legend. He was a legend drummer for the Rolling Stones. Coming up next, we have Johnny Diaz with a little Break My Heart.

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0: 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That is right. It's the Rock 98.5.
1: I knew a World War II soldier who got saved three times. Al served in the Air Force in Newfoundland. After a short leave in Nova Scotia on October 14, 1942, he and a friend were scheduled to return to their post by the ferry Caribou on its regular route between North Sydney and Port-au-Basque. The night before, the pair skipped downtown, took a bender, and missed the boat. Good thing. 40 miles offshore, the German sub U-69 torpedoed and sunk it. 137 people died. Alan didn't. The military found them AWOL and booted them onto another ship. While Alan slept off the alcohol, a senior officer entered. "Donkin," he roared, "report for duty. There's German subs all over." "I'm sick," Alan moaned. The officer left, returned with a knife, and cut down the hammock. "On deck, now," he bellowed. Next morning, a sergeant picked him out of the line and ushered him into a small office. Someone read his service number. He woke up when he heard the words court-martialed and mutiny on the high seas. They killed soldiers charged with mutiny. "Sir," Alan said, trembling, "you've got the wrong man. That's not my number." Indeed, a clerical error had reversed two last numbers. Canadian law prohibited correcting it. Alan got off on a technicality, and the commander, through gritted teeth, released him. Saved by liquor, saved by a technicality. And a few years later, when he repented of his rebelliousness and asked Jesus Christ to direct his life, God saved Airman Alan Donkin again, only this time for all eternity. For Simple Words, I'm Kathleen Gibson, also online at kathleengibson.ca.
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Good afternoon. Crystal Disty here with you again just after 1 o'clock. Let's get our afternoon together started with Matt Hammett. But first, Kay Anthony, Grateful, on The Rock 98.5.

Matt Hammett with his song, Days God Gave. And now it's time for your word of life. Hebrews 9, verse 28. So Christ was sacrificed once to take away the sins of many, and he will appear a second time, not to bear sin, but to bring salvation to those who are waiting for him. Hebrews 9, verse 28. Today's word of life. Coming up after Grace, right after Kiara Noel, Identity. On The Rock, 98.5, Making a Difference.

Mr. Grace with Prayin' on a Tailgate. And now, let's head over and take a look at your rock weather update. Mainly cloudy today with 60% chance of showers, risk of a thunderstorm, and a high of 20. Tonight, partly cloudy with 60% chance of showers, risk of a thunderstorm, and a low of 11. Wednesday, cloudy with 60% chance of showers, risk of a thunderstorm, and 18. Thursday, clearing and a high of 20. Friday, sunny and 26. Saturday, sunny and a high of 28 degrees. That's your rock weather update. Coming up, we've got Jeremy Riddle right after Switch Upside Down on The Rock 98.5.

0: That's Jeremy Riddle with his song, Furious. I'm Crystal Disty here with you again this afternoon. And today, over on the Facebook page, we're asking, what's one thing on your summer bucket list that you'd like to do with someone else? And over in the comments, Louise got us started off by saying she's looking forward to a road trip with her hubby to Sturgis, South Dakota, for the big motorcycle rally that they have down there. But she did say that bucket list item may have to wait until next summer. And for me, another someday trip that hopefully will happen and that I will be able to share with my family is a cross Canada trip. It's the last Raise the Roof until the fall. You'll want to grab your friends and enjoy the Good Spirit Bible Camp Band this Friday at Heritage Baptist Church at 7:30 p.m. You can get all the details on the Raise the Roof Facebook page. Raise the Roof, Friday, 7:30 p.m. at Heritage Baptist Church, 345 Darlington Street East.
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0: Mark your calendars for the Springside Street Fair, coming up on Saturday from 11 a.m. till 5 p.m. This is a fun-filled community-building event planned by the Springside Resource Center. Attendees can look forward to a petting zoo, a reptile exhibit, climbing wall, inflatable bouncer, an obstacle course, children's activities, horseshoe tournament, and live music. 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
3: Hello, this is Yorkton MLA David Chan. Serving the people of Yorkton is an honor, and I'm truly grateful for the opportunity God has given me to represent the city in the Legislative Assembly. I'm looking forward to what the future holds for Yorkton in our pursuit of a strong, safe, and secure Saskatchewan. The constituency office is located at 9 Fifth Avenue North, just off of Broadway Street. 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

0: That's Big Daddy Wave, Love Come to Life. And today we are talking about some of our summer bucket list items and who we would like to cross those off with. And a huge part of my summer always included beach days because I grew up just 5 minutes off of Lake Huron and we had beautiful public beaches, and my favorite was the one that was right down the end of my concession. It was kind of tucked out of the way and usually wasn't too busy. And that is definitely something I would like to do more of this summer with my own children, although it is a little more than 5 minutes. It's still definitely doable if I make sure that I plan ahead and make sure we get a few more beach days this summer.
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1: 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And who is the rock except our God?

Cochran & Co. with their song, What Grace Can Do. And here we are at the end of our first hour together today. Of course, that means coming up next hour, we've got Focus on the Family's Family Minute. And don't forget to check out this week's Eats and Treats giveaway. Two winners will be drawn Thursday, June 4th. So head over to our Facebook page and look for our contest post. 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
3: Crystal Disty here with you just after 2 o'clock. Let's get this hour started with Forrest Frank, right after Brandon Heath, Leaving Eden. On The Rock, 98.5.

Forrest Frank with OK. And now let's take a look at your word of life. Hebrews 9, verse 28. So Christ was sacrificed once to take away the sins of many, and he will appear a second time, not to bear sin, but to bring salvation to those who are waiting for him. Hebrews 9, verse 28, today's word of life. Coming up right after this, Lindy. But first, Jamie Hiscox, The Shore, on The Rock 98.5, making a difference.

That's Lindy with their song, Move. And now for your rock weather update. Mainly cloudy today with 60% chance of showers, risk of a thunderstorm, and a high of 20. Tonight, partly cloudy with 60% chance of showers, risk of a thunderstorm, and a low of 11. Wednesday, cloudy with 60% chance of showers, risk of a thunderstorm, and 18. Thursday, clearing and a high of 20. Friday, sunny and 26. Saturday, sunny and a high of 28 degrees. That's your rock weather update. Coming up, we are messengers right after Royal Taylor, Make a Move on The Rock 98.5.

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0: We are messengers, faith, hope, love. Hey, I'm Crystal Disty, and today over on the Facebook page, we're asking what's one thing on your summer bucket list that you'd like to do with someone else. And over in the comments, both John and Margaret mentioned fishing, and they both also said that it's been a while, although John said it's been almost 40 years. And Margaret has a specific place picked out, one of her favorites, out at Jan Lake. And I haven't actually done all that much fishing in my life. We used to do a little bit of bridge fishing, mostly just catch and releasing tiny little ones off those bridge decks. And it has been many years since I've been fishing as well.
1: I think ultimately our motivation as believers in all of life is we do what we do because of what Jesus has done for us.
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1: 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And on a similar level, we step into the stories of families and children and we say, it doesn't always have to be like this. 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And you can live today also with a hope for what the future can look like.
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0: Need to Breathe with their song, The Long Surrender. And today we are talking about some of our summer bucket list items and different people that we would like to share those things with. And of course, one of the biggest highlights of the summer for our family is when we go family camping. We finally got our site booked and our holidays planned, and it is going to be at the end of the summer this time, so we have all summer to look forward to it, and it'll be the first time that we actually celebrate our youngest's birthday away from home. But she said that she thinks that that will be absolutely amazing.
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consumed by fire with higher places. And coming up in just a few minutes, Randy will have your local news and sports update. And a little later in the hour, we'll also have Simple Words with Kathleen Gibson. But for now, let's get back into the music with Natalie Grant, Alive, on The Rock 98.5.

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1: 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to $40,000 to help fund physical accessibility improvements through the RBC Barrier Buster Grants Program, including groups across the country, 20 from the West Coast, 12 from Central Canada, 8 from Atlantic Canada. There's 5 recipients in Saskatchewan, including Yorkton's Brick Mill Heritage Project, getting money for an accessibility lift, and Wadena Rec Center Washroom Accessibility Upgrade for the town of Wadena. Nice to get a little extra money. Over 1,300 Saskatchewan residents remain out of their homes as 2 wildfires continue to spread in the northern areas of the province. Brian Chartrand with the Saskatchewan Public Safety Agency says the Kayford Fire northeast of Saskatoon near the Manitoba boundary is burning vigorously. Agency says the fire has forced out about 1,200 residents from 2 First Nations communities due to concerns involving smoke and road access. Another blaze near the RM of Shelbrook, about an hour north of Saskatoon, has forced out 130 residents. Though as of Monday afternoon, that evacuation order ended up being lifted. As the pace of that fire slowed Sunday, Chartrand says crews were able to move in some bulldozers to clear out and establish some fire breaks and clearing out all the brush. Meantime, Cote First Nation held an event honoring Treaty Day at the Chief Gabriel Cote Education Complex last week. It was Chief Gabriel Cote himself who signed Treaty 4 on behalf of the First Nation in 1874 at Fort Qu'Appelle. Treaty 4 territory spans a big area around Swan River in Manitoba, most of southern Saskatchewan, a part of the southeast part of Alberta. Remains the territory of the Cree and Saulteaux people and the ancestral home of the Métis. Site of the current Cote First Nation Reserve was chosen by Chief Gabriel Cote back in 1877. Anyone making summer travel plans that involve flying out of Saskatchewan might want to consider buying their tickets sooner rather than later. Recent announcement said WestJet and Air Canada will reduce the number of flights leaving the province starting in July, and Saskatchewan is far from the only province that will see this decrease. Pullbacks are happening right across the country. Now, the changes, of course, the result of a significant increase in the price of jet fuel. Higher costs are causing airlines to make capacity adjustments. Oh, by the way, your base ticket fares also likely will be on the increase too. Time now for the Rock Sports. Have a look at this. NHL Stanley Cup Final begins today. Hey, Caden Korzak, Yorkton. He's playing with Las Vegas. Braden McNabb also with Las Vegas on the blue line. He's from Davidson, Saskatchewan. Nice to have a little local content. Las Vegas and Carolina game 1 tonight. NBA will go opposite the days of the NHL now for their final. That's tomorrow, New York Knicks at San Antonio. Jays had the day off yesterday. They're beginning a series in Atlanta today. And the Riders continue to work out. Of course, all teams cut down to their roster, although they added a bunch of players to the practice roster. Riders added 13 and begin defense of their Grey Cup championship June 13th, week 2, when they host the BC Lions. The Rock 98.5 local news update. I'm Randy Atkinson.
0: It's your afternoon tea with Crystal Distie. 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
1: Just after 3 o'clock, I'm Crystal Disty. Let's get back into the music with Unspoken. Right after, Sanctus Real, Keep My Heart Alive. On The Rock, 98.5.

That's Unspoken with their song Walk With Me. And now for your word of life. Hebrews 9 verse 28. So Christ was sacrificed once to take away the sins of many, and he will appear a second time, not to bear sin, but to bring salvation to those who are waiting for him. Hebrews 9 verse 28, today's word of life. Coming up, we've got Tyler Philip Ratcliffe. Right after, Timothy Paul Milner, Salvation Song. On The Rock, 98.5, Making a Difference.

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1: Tyler Phillip Ratcliffe, where the walls once stood. And now, let's take a look at your Rock weather update. Tonight, partly cloudy with 60% chance of showers, risk of a thunderstorm, and a low of 11. Wednesday, cloudy with 60% chance of showers, risk of a thunderstorm, and 18. Thursday, clearing and a high of 20. Friday, sunny and 26. Saturday, sunny and a high of 28 degrees. That's your Rock weather update. Coming up right after this, David Funk and Jen Johnson with Bethel Music. But first, Sidewalk Prophets, Live Like That on The Rock 98.5.

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0: That's David Funk and Jen Johnson with Bethel Music, The Blood. I'm Crystal Disty, and today over on the Facebook page, we're asking, what's one thing on your summer bucket list that you'd like to do with someone else? And my youngest has been super excited for Junior Ranch Camp. She already coordinated with some friends that she made there last year, which of the ones she wanted to attend so that they could be there together. And with her being so excited about Ranch Camp, it has helped me to encourage her to be a little more careful, a little less reckless when she is out and about on the playground and things, because I reminded her she needs all four limbs in working order in order to be able to go.
1: Got the whole crew together. 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

0: Megan Woods with her new song, Heaven Down Here. And today we are talking about some summer bucket list items and people that we would like to share them with. And just the other day, we celebrated my oldest graduation. And around that same time, he told me that his friend has invited him for a week-long road trip to Alberta with his family. And so we're still working out the details, but he is definitely looking forward to that. And this will be one of the first things like this that he does all on his own without being with anyone from our family. So some pretty big milestones all around this summer in our house.
1: What's your worst occupational hazard and how do you protect yourself? Every job has one. Most have several. Even writing is an exempt from what I call word rebound, because words that boomerang back slice like a boomerang too. After decades of

0: Sometimes feels like hell, to put it bluntly, and I've learned the hard way that giving someone a piece of your mind only leaves one with a little less mind and a diminished witness for Christ. I love it that there's a calming place where every child of God is privileged to run, to someone else's words, God's, written in the Bible, and to their author himself who braces and mends and whispers wisdom no matter our workplace. Go there often. For Simple Words, I'm Kathleen Gibson, also online at kathleengibson.ca.
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That's We Are Vessel with their song, The Proof of His Love. And coming up at the top of the hour, Randy Atkinson will have your local news and sports update. And a little later, we'll also have Moments That Motivate. But for now, here's Dar McLean, Free, on The Rock 98.5.

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1: 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up to $40,000 to help fund physical accessibility improvements through the RBC Barrier Buster Grants Program, including groups across the country, 20 from the West Coast, 12 from Central Canada, 8 from Atlantic Canada. There's 5 recipients in Saskatchewan, including Yorkton's Brick Mill Heritage Project, getting money for an accessibility lift, and Wadena Rec Center Washroom Accessibility Upgrade for the town of Wadena. Nice to get a little extra money. Over 1,300 Saskatchewan residents remain out of their homes as 2 wildfires continue to spread in the northern areas of the province. Brian Chartrand with the Saskatchewan Public Safety Agency says the K-Ford fire northeast of Saskatoon near the Manitoba boundary is burning vigorously. Agency says the fire has forced out about 1,200 residents from 2 First Nations communities due to concerns involving smoke and road access. Another blaze near the RM of Shelbrook, about an hour north of Saskatoon, has forced out 130 residents. Though as of Monday afternoon, that evacuation order ended up being lifted. As the pace of that fire slowed Sunday, Chartrand says crews were able to move in some bulldozers to clear out and establish some fire breaks and clearing out all the brush. Meantime, Cote First Nation held an event honoring Treaty Day at the Chief Gabriel Cote Education Complex last week. It was Chief Gabriel Cote himself who signed Treaty 4 on behalf of the First Nation in 1874 at Fort Qu'Appelle. Treaty 4 territory spans a big area around Swan River in Manitoba. Most of southern Saskatchewan, a part of the southeast part of Alberta, remains the territory of the Cree and Saulteaux people and the ancestral home of the Métis. Site of the current Cote First Nation Reserve was chosen by Chief Gabriel Cote back in 1877. Anyone making summer travel plans that involve flying out of Saskatchewan might want to consider buying their tickets sooner rather than later. Recent announcement said WestJet and Air Canada will reduce the number of flights leaving the province starting in July, and Saskatchewan is far from the only province that will see this decrease. Pullbacks are happening right across the country. Now, the changes, of course, the result of a significant increase in the price of jet fuel. Higher costs are causing airlines to make capacity adjustments. Oh, by the way, your base ticket fares also likely will be on the increase too. Time now for the Rock Sports. Have a look at this. NHL Stanley Cup Final begins today. Hey, Caden Korzak, Yorkton. He's playing with Las Vegas. Braden McNabb also with Las Vegas on the blue line. He's from Davidson, Saskatchewan. Nice to have a little local content. Las Vegas and Carolina game 1 tonight. NBA will go opposite the days of the NHL now for their final. That's tomorrow, New York Knicks at San Antonio. Jays had the day off yesterday. They're beginning a series in Atlanta today. And the Riders continue to work out. Of course, all teams cut down to their roster, although they added a bunch of players to the practice roster. Riders added 13 and begin defense of their Grey Cup championship June 13th, week 2, when they host the BC Lions. The Rock 98.5 local news update. I'm Randy Atkinson.
2: 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The Central Prairie Development Alliance is a group of towns, cities, rural municipalities, and First Nations communities working together to build a stronger, connected future for our communities across East Central Saskatchewan. The next meeting of this committee will be held Wednesday, June 10th at Côté First Nation. Councillors Reeves, mayors, and chiefs are invited to attend and learn more about the Alliance and its plans for the future. 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
5: Just after 4 o'clock, I'm Crystal Disty. 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

Matt Maher, gonna be all right. And now, let's head over and take a look at your word of life. Hebrews 9, verse 28. So Christ was sacrificed once to take away the sins of many, and he will appear a second time, not to bear sin, but to bring salvation to those who are waiting for him. Hebrews 9, verse 28, today's word of life. Coming up, Luke Langman, right after Boha Tribe, Taste and See. On The Rock, 98.5, Making a Difference.

It's Afternoons with Crystal Disty. Just a regular mama begging her kids for just a little less drama. 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

That's Luke Langman, after all. And now it's time for your Rock Weather Update. Tonight, partly cloudy with 60% chance of showers, risk of a thunderstorm, and a low of 11. Wednesday, cloudy with 60% chance of showers, risk of a thunderstorm, and 18. Thursday, clearing and a high of 20. Friday, sunny and 26. Saturday, sunny and a high of 28 degrees. That's your Rock Weather Update.

0: Jason Castro with his song, Rise to You. Hey, I'm Crystal Disty, and today over on the Facebook page, we're asking, what's one thing on your summer bucket list that you would like to do with someone else? And back over in the comments, Ross said that he will be coming to Yorkton to visit his grandchildren, and then they're also planning a trip to Pilot Butte, taking in some tunnel tours. And we haven't done a lot of exploring down south in Saskatchewan. We have traveled through there. We have been to the T-Rex Museum because, as I've mentioned before, both of my boys are absolutely obsessed. But I would love to spend a little more time down in kind of our version of the Badlands and check out some of the things that that area has to offer.
1: Now it's time for Moments That Motivate with humorist Tim Lovelace.
2: When playing outside as a child, my primary source of water was our green garden hose. If I was playing baseball with the neighborhood kids in the hot Alabama sun, we would often take breaks to get a drink of water. We'd first run the hot water out of the hose, then drink like desert camels. Even when the water was cool, it still tasted like plastic with brass and lead pipe mixed in to round out our chemical factory refreshment. Well, I recall one day when my dad said our family was going to Mississippi to see my Uncle Herman, who had moved to a house with an artesian well in the backyard. When we arrived, I ran to see this magical well that had a continuous flow of water. Uncle Herman said, "Drink all you want. This well never runs dry." Well, I rode my bicycle all over Uncle Herman's property, stopping frequently to run to the backyard for a long drink from the artesian well. The water was not only cool, but also tasted wonderful. I was well hydrated when I left my uncle's home. I recall later that summer on hot, humid days, wishing I had an artesian well to drink from in my own backyard. You know, as believers, we all need to be reminded from time to time that we not only have access to a constant flow of living water, but that it's far greater than any artesian well. It's a well of life-giving water that Jesus explains in the book of John. And you know, the world has never been more thirsty than it is right now, and it's up to you and me to point them to the well that truly never runs dry.
1: To learn more about humorist, speaker, and storyteller Tim Lovelace, or to find out when Tim will be in your area, go to timlovelace.com and be sure to follow Tim on social media.
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0: Good Spirit Bible Camp invites you to join them for an evening of celebration, live music from Collect Assembly, incredible food catered by In Good Taste, and more as they open their brand new dining hall. 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
3: Hello, this is Yorkton MLA David Chan. 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I'm looking forward to what the future holds for Yorkton in our pursuit of a strong, safe, and secure Saskatchewan. The constituency office is located at 9 Fifth Avenue North, just off of Broadway Street. 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

0: That's Corey Lewick with his song, Joy. And today we have been talking about our summer bucket lists and the people that we would like to share them with. And another pretty big thing that is happening in my family this summer, in just a couple weeks, two of my aunts are going to be visiting from Ontario. And they've been a few times over the last 10 years, but my daughter has always been either off at camp or maybe out in BC. And so this will be, I believe, the first time my two aunts will meet my daughter, and she will be turning 11 at the end of the summer. And so I especially am really looking forward to them being able to meet her, and I really cannot wait for them to get here.
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John Reddick, The Way. And coming up in just a few minutes, Randy will have your 5 o'clock news and sports update, followed by Tell Me Something Good and your 5 o'clock flashback. And speaking of great music, both new and old, we'll have more of that for you next hour as well. Just like this one from Need to Breathe, Devil's Been Talking. On The Rock, 98.5.

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1: From The Rock Newsroom, I'm Randy Atkinson with The Rock 98.5 local news update. Local cancer survivor went all in, shaving both his head and beard to kick off, well, what is always known as the Brayden Otbright Close Cuts for Cancer. The big orange event was held at Maple Ag and Outdoor. They had a big barbecue with it as well. Ed Zapshella, first volunteer to step up, put the clippers on the head, shaving off the beard and the long hair he had. Now, he is a survivor, battled cancer over the last 3.5 years, had to remove a kidney, part of his intestines. He said seeing other patients during his treatments drove him to want to give back. The barbecue marks more than 5 years, the partnership with Close Cuts and Maple Ag, who supply all the food and infrastructure, 100% of the proceeds yesterday. About 300-400 burgers, they go directly to the cause. Meantime, construction of the new Prince Albert Victoria Hospital Acute Care Tower has reached 50% completion and is progressing on schedule. PCL Construction has completed assembly of the primary structure, including the heliport. With access to the full tower, crews are advancing work on major mechanical and electrical system. The new multi-story acute care tower at the hospital will increase capacity by about 40%, raising inpatient beds from 174 to 242. Key features of the new space include a rooftop heliport, larger emergency and operating rooms, dedicated pediatric maternity units, new adult mental health intensive care unit, and enhanced medical imaging with the region's first MRI. Well, this is Mining Week in Saskatchewan, recognizing the contributions of the province's mining sector, and it's a big one. Mining Week highlights career opportunities in mining as the industry works to attract the next generation of skilled workers in areas like trades, engineering, environmental sciences, and technology. Saskatchewan mining sector generated more than $12.8 billion in mineral sales in 2025, up 19% from 2024 and driven by gains in potash, $9.3 billion, and record uranium sales, $3.2 billion. With continued growth in exploration and emergency resources like helium, lithium, copper, zinc, and gold, Saskatchewan has strengthened its position as a top mining destination. Saskatchewan's Trade and Export Development Minister is leading a trade to China to promote the province's strategic interests. Province says Warren Keating, his priority in the trip will be strengthening the relationship with companies that have resumed purchasing Saskatchewan canola, peas, and beef products after the drawdown of the trade war between the two countries. In addition to private companies, Saskatchewan's delegation will meet with Chinese business leaders, post-secondary institution, and also government officials. Union representing from 55,000 Canada Post employees said Monday more than 4 in 5 voted in favor of a new 5-year deal. It includes wage increase, 6.5%. Not a lot of us get that. And then 3% in the first 2 years. It also locks in hikes that match the annual inflation rate in years 3 through 5. And on top of all that, enhanced benefits and a weekend parcel delivery model. 86% voted in favor. Now what has to happen is how can they turn the fortunes of this company around? Their business model in the face of declining letter mail, mounting financial losses. It topped $5 billion between 2018 and 2025. Not sure what's going to happen to try to get Canada Post at least to break even. With concerns about long wait times and staffing shortages, more than 9 in 10 Canadians want to see widespread healthcare systems change. This according to a Nanos research poll. Key findings from the survey include 91% of respondents saying the healthcare system has to change. 55% saying the system is not only headed off course, but in the wrong direction. 70% saying they're worried or frustrated about the state of the system. And all through that, 26%, about one in four, say one of their biggest sticking points, long wait times. So have a look at Rock Sports. NHL Stanley Cup Final gets going today. Couple Saskatchewan guys on Las Vegas. Caden Korzak of Yorkton. Brayden McNabb out of Davidson on the blue line for the Knights, who will start in Carolina. Game one. This should be a good series. Tomorrow night, the NBA will have their finals. I'm not even sure the last time the New York Knickerbockers, the Knicks, last time they're in a final. They're there starting tomorrow, game one against San Antonio. Toronto Blue Jays had a day off yesterday. They had quite a string of games, so it was a much-deserved day off. They'll start a series in Atlanta, and that will be tomorrow. With a Rock 98.5 local news update, I'm Randy Atkinson.
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3: Some say Drew is always hiding in his basement. That's not true. He's usually at one of his six Saskatchewan stores, studying up on how he can help you get a better sleep. Modern Mattress. Follow them on Facebook.
1: It's called the Heritage Cemeteries Project. Maybe you've heard of this, caring for those who have cared for us. It's the Summer Cemetery Tour 2026. We welcome this morning Brian Watson to the program. Good morning.
4: Good morning. Hi, Randy.
1: I'm doing good. How's Brian today?
4: I'm doing really good. Thank you.
1: Okay. Now, you have Summer Cemetery Tours. Let's go back and find out about these particular cemeteries that you guys uncovered. This is quite a trek you guys have undertaken over the years.
4: Yeah, so started about in 2004, and the organization saw a need to look after cemeteries that no longer have congregations, officially looking after them. So they're kind of on their own, and, you know, as with anything, nature takes back what was once its.
1: Yep.
4: So these cemeteries, if they're not looked after, they go back to the bush. And so we have recovered some cemeteries from the bush, literally. Wow. And just try to preserve the history there and keep these things from going back to the bush.
1: Yeah, you know, and a lot of these cemeteries are really old. So the communities are long gone. All that's left, really, a few headstones or whatever might be there, and it's finding these. So how did you go about that in that, geez, where would this one be? I mean, is it mapped out, or did you find these on your own?
4: Well, to be honest with you, it wasn't me that actually did this back in the day. I wasn't part of that. But what I do know is from the stories that were told, there are, on RM maps, we know where all the historical churches were located and stuff like that.
1: Oh, okay.
4: And so there was a knowledge that there's a cemetery here or a cemetery there. But sometimes, driving by, you wouldn't see it because it's maybe a quarter mile off the road in a quarter of land through a slough, etc. And so, the group went out there and going through the bush, literally found, a dozen headstones.
1: Yeah.
4: And so then they had to work to bring in the heavy equipment, clean it up while still, being very delicate with 80, 90, 100-year-old headstones.
1: Yeah, it's almost like archaeology recoveries of sorts, right? And how careful you have to be. Now, in doing this, I don't know how many people you've got. There's probably a group, but it's all volunteer. And, boy, I'll tell you, just getting money and raising it, donations, whatever you do to keep going. But you guys are kind of doing this on your own.
4: Yeah, that's right. We don't get any help from any government levels at all. So it is purely donation and volunteer work.
1: Yeah.
4: And that is the challenge, because our volunteers, most of the people in the group who are interested in history are old enough now that they probably shouldn't be pushing a lawnmower anymore. And so we have to hire the work out if we're getting cemeteries mowed. And that gets really expensive when you're paying someone to do work, but you're relying on donations.
1: Yeah, no doubt about it. How do you access those people who want to contribute to this? What's the best thing they could do to help you guys out, Brian?
4: Well, if you go to our website at heritagecemeteries.ca, there's a link there that you can click on and donate. We are a registered charity, so you do get a tax receipt.
1: Okay.
4: You know, or there's contact information on there. You can send a check to, I think it's, Box 670, 670 in Langenberg, and we'll send a receipt back to you. But, yeah. Definitely, we are sure in need of some financial help right now. I've got one cemetery that is particularly concerning to me, that whether or not we have enough funds to mow it for the year. So,
1: Heritage Cemeteries, Google that online. You can help them out there. Now, you talk about a specific summer cemetery tour. What are you doing with that?
4: Okay, so every year we try to do a tour of historic cemeteries in various areas. You know, our particular mandate is Churchbridge and Langenberg RMs, but we like to go outside of that a little bit because, you know, everybody's related to everybody. Everybody sure. came from somewhere. So we've done various RMs over the years. This year, we're doing something a little different. We're going to go across the provincial border and we're going to check out some cemeteries in the Russell-Shelmouth area.
1: Okay.
4: And yeah, so a lot of the people from, you know, Langenberg Churchbridge, kind of their families kind of settled in Shelmouth area and came over, you know, back when it was still the Northwest Territories. And so we're going to go check out some of those historic cemeteries. There's some fantastic history behind those communities, some villages that no longer exist. And yeah, so I'm really looking forward to that. So there's some very interesting places, you know, including like the Barnardo Farm Home Cemetery and Barnardo Farms. I'm not an expert in the history, so gotta be, you know, I want to be careful how I position this, but it was kind of an industrial farm that was set up originally to help British boys escape poverty from England back in the day, and so they brought them over. They were doing kind of an apprenticeship program, and so there were some success stories in that. Some of these boys grew up and had homesteads of their own, and then there were some tougher stories, I guess, and I'll just leave it at that.
1: Yeah, so yeah.
4: Some
1: you'll hear it
4: there.
1: On the tour, right? When is the
4: exactly.
1: tour? What do people have to do to get on the tour? What does it cost? All that stuff.
4: Okay, so the tour is free. Because we like to promote the information. We like to promote our neighboring cemeteries. It's Saturday, June 13th, from 10 a.m. to 4 p.m. Manitoba time.
1: Okay.
4: So that's important. 9 a.m. to 3 p.m. Saskatchewan time. We're going to meet in Shelmouth and start the tour from there and kind of wrap it up at Harrowby. And to get on the tour, we are asking people to RSVP by June 7th. So that we can have the logistics. You can email info.heritagecemeteries@gmail.com. Or I know that's a long handle. You can go onto the website and there's a contact us link there that you can use. Or just the best thing is just phone me.
1: Okay.
4: 306-743-9117. And the reason we want people to RSVP is because weather is a factor. And things could change. And so we don't want anybody showing up and you know, we've had to change things or something like that.
1: Yeah. Thanks a lot for this, Brian. It's the Heritage Cemetery Project. You can sign up, go on the tour, too. You guys are doing outstanding work. Good luck in the future.
4: Thank you so much, Randy and Brian. I appreciate your time, you guys.
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6: For today's 5 o'clock flashback, we have Bebo Norman with his song, I Will Lift My Eyes. This was found on his 2006 album, Between the Dreaming and the Coming True. This was his fifth studio album and sixth overall. It reached number 6 on Billboard Heatseekers albums and number 12 on Top Christian Albums charts. Norman gained popularity when touring with Cademan's Call, and his tour for this album introduced us to artists Aaron Schust and Brandon Heath. Today's song is another heartfelt cry of desire for God's intimacy and action in our lives. With a powerful intro lyric, God, my God, I cry out, your beloved needs you now.

0: 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I will lift my eyes from 2006.
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0: Amanda Hagel with her song Built That Way. And now let's head over for a final look at your word of life. Hebrews 9 verse 28. So Christ was sacrificed once to take away the sins of many, and he will appear a second time, not to bear sin, but to bring salvation to those who are waiting for him. Hebrews 9 verse 28. Today's word of life. Up next, Tyler Philip Ratcliffe, When I Saw the Light. 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

0: Tyler Philip Ratcliffe with When I Saw the Light. And now, let's head over for one last look at your rock weather update. Tonight, partly cloudy with 60% chance of showers, risk of a thunderstorm, and a low of 11. Wednesday, cloudy with 60% chance of showers, risk of a thunderstorm, and 18. Thursday, clearing and a high of 20. Friday, sunny and 26. Saturday, sunny and a high of 28 degrees. That's your rock weather update.
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That's Meredith Andrews, Strong God. That's all the time I have with you today. Thank you so much for spending your afternoon with me. I'll be back here with you again tomorrow at 1 o'clock. Until then, as always, enjoy.

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